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2: In this bulletin, Donald Trump flags new talks with Iran and a spotlight on Australia's homelessness crisis. With more, I'm Naomi Miller. US President Donald Trump warns new talks with Iran are the last chance for Tehran to secure a deal or risk decapitation. The United States says the first phase of the agreement would open the Strait of Hormuz immediately. Iranian officials claim they're strictly in negotiation with Oman to agree on a new shipping corridor through the waterway. Former US Marines intelligence officer Hal Kempler has told Channel 9 it's likely diplomatic efforts are happening.
3: But there do appear to be some discussions, maybe through interlocutors like Oman, possibly the Saudis. Obviously, something's happening there.
2: President Trump has taken to social media to describe the Iranian leadership as unbelievably duplicitous. The coalition claims the cooling housing market could put some first home buyers at risk of falling into negative equity. Those who used Labor's 5% deposit scheme on an average purchase price of $646,000 would pay about $32,000 up front. If the market falls by as much as 10%, up to $65,000 could be wiped off the value of the average first home. Australia's growing homelessness crisis has been laid bare by workers on the front line. The Salvation Army reporting more and more people are seeking support every day. Acting Homelessness Regional Manager for Southeast Queensland, Jonathan Dwyer, says there's been a notable shift since the COVID-19 pandemic.
4: We really saw those pressures intensify around the 2020 period. We are seeing a lot more people coming through who probably even a few years ago would have never reached out for help.
2: This week is National Homelessness Week to raise awareness and drive lasting change. To coincide with next week's Australian Census, the National Church Life Survey is also being launched this month to conduct its snapshot of the health of the nation's churches. It will also gauge how many billions of dollars of volunteer services Christians contribute to Australian communities. NCLS Director Dr. Ruth Powell explained to Vision Radio how the survey will work.
5: We have aligned it with the census, but we're thinking of our survey time as August, September, October. So we start in August with that one survey for one person in every church. Then your local church can pick a time that suits you in September or October to do the survey. It only takes about 20 minutes.
2: Dr. Powell encourages all churches to get involved in the survey, which only takes place every 5 years. Coaches have hit out at an AFL direction not to rest players during the last round of the season. Eddie Summerfield reports.
6: League headquarters has sent a memo to clubs warning them not to rest players in the last round, reading, while legitimate player management of fatigue or injuries is permitted, the AFL will scrutinise club team selection decisions. It's an issue for the first time since 2015, with clubs playing wildcard finals the weekend after round 24. Two clubs who could have their positions locked in regardless of result in the last round are the Western Bulldogs and Melbourne. Dogs coach Luke Beveridge telling Fox Footy.
7: How the AFL could question a club, because you're questioning the medical department from a club as well.
6: While Stephen King says,
8: I'll make any decision that's best for our football club and best for the management of our players.
2: And Serena and Venus Williams have been given a wildcard entry for women's doubles at the Cincinnati Open. That's the latest Vision National News. I'm Naomi Millam.
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18: Oh, we have a beautiful sunny day ahead of us today. Tops between 16 and 20 degrees across the Hunter. No rain forecast.
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20: 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If the old way which has been replaced was glorious, how much more glorious is the new which remains forever? 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

Have you been asking God to bless your plans this week? Have you found yourself wondering whether you can really trust Him with what matters most to you? Is there something ahead that feels uncertain, even though you've prayed about it? Are you hoping for God's favour, but finding it hard to wait for that favour? Hi, this is Ken Robinson and welcome to The Week Ahead. In today's episode, we're going to think about why trusting God's heart comes before asking for His favour, and how placing your hands in His hands can change the way you begin your week. In Proverbs chapter 3, verses 5 to 6, it says, "Trust in the Lord with all your heart." Those words are simple, but they're not always easy to live. Let's spend a few minutes reflecting on that together. It's only natural to ask God to bless what's ahead. If you've got a busy week coming up, you've probably already been praying about it. You might be asking Him to help you with work, to look after your family, to give you wisdom for a decision, or to make a difficult conversation go better than you think it will. And there's nothing wrong with praying like that. In fact, God invites you to bring those things to Him. But I wonder if there's another prayer that belongs before all of those. Something like, "Lord, before I ask you to bless my plans, help me to trust you." I think that's important because it's possible to spend a lot of time asking God for His favour while quietly struggling to believe that He really is good when life doesn't make sense. Most of us know what that's like. You pray about something for weeks or even months. You ask God to open a door. Instead, it closes. You ask Him to make the path clear, but it still feels uncertain. You ask Him to fix something that's weighing heavily on your mind, and nothing seems to change. It's in moments like that trust becomes much more than a nice idea. That's when it becomes personal. In Proverbs chapter 3, it tells us, "Trust in the Lord with all your heart, and lean not on your own understanding." I've read those words many times over the years, and they still challenge me. Because if I'm honest, I like understanding. I like knowing where things are heading. I like having a plan that makes sense. Maybe you're the same. There's something reassuring about knowing what's coming next. But life doesn't often work like that. Sometimes Monday begins with a clear diary, and by Tuesday, everything has changed. A phone call changes your priorities. An

0: Unexpected bill arrives. Someone says something you weren't expecting to hear. A family member needs your time. A health concern suddenly becomes more serious. Before long, the week you carefully planned has disappeared. When that happens, it's easy to start asking questions. Lord, what are you doing? Have I made the wrong decision? Did I misunderstand what you wanted? Those are honest questions, and God isn't offended by them. But somewhere in the middle of those questions comes another choice. Will I keep trusting God, even though I can't see the whole picture? And that's not always easy. Sometimes trusting God isn't about feeling confident. Sometimes it's simply deciding that His character hasn't changed, even though your circumstances have. I think that's one of the biggest lessons many of us keep learning. It's very easy to measure God's goodness by how the week is going. If everything falls into place, we feel thankful. If everything falls apart, we begin wondering where God is. But God's goodness isn't measured by whether every meeting goes well, every prayer is answered straight away, or every problem disappears. His character doesn't change from one day to the next. He isn't kinder on Tuesday than he was on Monday. He isn't more loving when life is easy than when life is hard. That's why trust matters so much. Real trust isn't based on having every answer. It's based on knowing the one you're trusting. Think about any strong friendship you've had. That sort of trust wasn't built in one afternoon. It grew over time. You discovered that the other person was dependable. Their words matched their actions. They were there when they said they'd be there. That's how confidence grows. In a different and much deeper way, your relationship with God grows like that too. As you keep walking with Him, you begin noticing His faithfulness in ways you might have missed before. Not because every prayer has been answered exactly the way you wanted, but because, looking back, you can see that He never stopped being present. Sometimes you only recognize that later. At the time, you're simply trying to get through another day. Then, months afterwards, you realize that God quietly carried you through something you could never have managed by yourself. That doesn't mean every question disappears. I mean, there are still things that happen which are, well, difficult to understand. There are still prayers that seem unanswered. There are still losses that hurt. Trust doesn't pretend those things aren't real. Trust simply says, Lord, I just don't understand this, but I'm not walking away from you. I think that's a prayer that God honors. In Psalm chapter 84, it says, the Lord bestows favor and honor. No good things does He withhold from those whose walk is blameless. I like that picture because it reminds me that God isn't reluctant to bless His children. He's not looking for reasons to hold back His goodness. Sometimes what looks like a delay is simply something we don't yet understand. Sometimes what feels like a closed door becomes clearer much later. And sometimes it doesn't. And that's where trust keeps growing. As this week begins, take a few minutes before everything becomes busy. Think about what's sitting on your mind today. Perhaps it's a meeting you're nervous about. Perhaps it's finances. Perhaps you're carrying concern for someone you love. Perhaps you're waiting for news. Or perhaps you're simply tired. Take those things to God, not because you have the right words, not because you've got strong faith today, simply because He invites you to come. Tell Him honestly what's on your heart. Tell Him where you're worried. Tell Him what you're hoping for. Ask for His favor. Ask for His wisdom. Ask Him to guide your steps. But before you rush on to the next thing, spend a moment reminding yourself who you're praying to. You're speaking to a God who knows you completely. A God who isn't surprised by what's waiting for you this week. A God whose love for you isn't based on your performance. a God who sees far beyond what you can see today. That doesn't guarantee an easy week. It doesn't mean every problem will suddenly disappear. It doesn't promise that every prayer will be answered the way you'd like. I mean, the Bible never promises that. What it does promise is God's presence. It promises that He'll never leave you. It promises that His wisdom is greater than yours. And it reminds you that you don't have to carry tomorrow by yourself. Jesus said, "Do not let your hearts be troubled. Trust in God." Those words are just as relevant today as they were when He first spoke them. Well, that's it for today's episode of The Week Ahead. I'm Ken Robinson. Thanks for listening. Until tomorrow's episode, you take care and bye for now.
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0: How do you react when someone you know experiences the success you long for? Or the reverse, when someone successful you know experiences failure? Our response is telling. I'm Tanya Harris of God Conversations. Sometimes we experience pleasure in the face of another's misfortune. The Germans call this Schadenfreude. It's a ghastly sensation that points to an insecurity within ourselves. When we find ourselves experiencing it, there's no need for shame or condemnation. Instead, we can use it as an opportunity to turn to God for love and healing. But there's also an opposite to Schadenfreude. It's called Freudenfreude. It's a sense of elation we feel when someone else achieves success. It's also what God calls us to celebrate with those who celebrate and to mourn with those who mourn. Let's not get them the wrong way around. To join the journey of hearing God's voice for yourself, subscribe to our email devotional plan at godconversations.com.
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2: In this bulletin, Qantas preparing to outsource jobs, and in sport cricket, with the details, I'm Naomi Millen. The Defence Minister is defending the potential sale of Sydney's Victoria Barracks, arguing a sell-off could actually help protect the heritage site. The location is one of many earmarked to be offloaded by the Defence Department. Richard Miles says the sale wouldn't mean the site gets torn down.
3: Literally every dollar that is required to maintain Victoria Barracks Sydney is being contested with providing more capability for Australia's Defence Force. I mean, you couldn't think of an organisation less suited to being able to maintain the heritage value of Victoria Barracks Sydney.
2: The decision to sell has sparked concerns and community backlash. The long-awaited findings into a corruption investigation involving former Victorian Premier Daniel Andrews will finally be handed down tomorrow. The Herald Sun reports the findings from IBAC's Operation Richmond will be tabled in Parliament tomorrow after legal action by the United Firefighters Union to stop the move failed. Qantas says it remains in early discussions with a global consulting giant about plans to accelerate its use of AI. The Financial Review reports the plan could involve the outsourcing of some of the airline's back office jobs to India. Travel expert Quentin Long says the rollout of AI could help ease a surge in operational costs that the aviation sector is facing.
4: Not the first Australian company to do it. NAB, Woolworths, Telstra have all done similar things, which is to outsource the AI function and technology partnership so that they get the best of this AI.
2: The plan is known as Project IQ and would involve marketing, finance and HR positions. Experts are predicting more house price pressure on the horizon, but are assuring owners the falls won't last. KPMG says interest rate rises, tax changes in the budget, and reduced migration are weighing on the property sector. The consumer watchdog has extended its pause on enforcing free-range egg labelling rules as bird flu risks grow. Under the relaxed measures, farmers can keep hens housed indoors for safety while still using free-range packaging. Producers are being urged to notify retailers and shoppers through shelf signs while the enforcement remains in place. One of the Salvation Army's ministries is the Veterans Support Team, which provides housing assistance in Queensland for former Defence Force members facing homelessness. The Salvos say transitioning from military to civilian life can bring unique challenges, with veterans nearly three times more likely to experience homelessness than most Australians. The ministry underlined the two biggest risk factors as relationship breakdown and unemployment. It says many veterans also face a combination of challenges, including trauma, addiction and mental health issues. And the Islamic extremist militia known as the Allied Democratic Forces has launched a deadly attack on three Christian communities in the past week in the Democratic Republic of Congo. At least 20 believers died, including a pastor and a worship leader, while several homes were destroyed. Former test opener Usman Khawaja says Australia are well placed to handle a massive 12 months ahead. The squad has already been hit by injury, with Josh Inglis suffering a back spasm at training in Brisbane. But Khawaja says they've got the depth to deliver.
5: There's someone like Smithy's still there. Hedy's been playing great. Marnus is a world-class player. The bowling attack's great. I expect the guys to do really well.
2: Australia begin their test season in Darwin against Bangladesh next week. That's the latest Vision National News. I'm Naomi Millam.
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11: Well, it's an absolutely gorgeous winter's day today. We've got sunshine and top temperatures expected of 16 to 20 degrees. Now, the rest of the week is more sunshine, no sign of rain at this point. However, most of the mornings this week will start with fog and some frost about the region. Temperature-wise, we are expecting temps to reach around the mid to high teens for the rest of the week, even up to 20 by the end of the week. Overnight, however, still very cold, with some nights even dropping to between 0 and 5 degrees, and even colder.
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12: 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Without faith, it is impossible to please God, because anyone who comes to Him must believe that He exists and that He rewards those who earnestly seek Him. 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

0: greed is so sneaky. It creeps in when you succeed, when people applaud you, when you think you've finally got your life together. But here's the thing, pride is always alive because without God's grace, none of us can even take our next breath. Hi, I'm Bernie Diamond and welcome again to Fresh. Charles Spurgeon once said that the more grace we have, the less we'll think of ourselves because grace, like light, reveals our impurity. Ain't that the truth? Step into a dark room and everything looks just fine. But flick on the light switch and suddenly you see the dust, the cracks, the mess. Grace works just like that. It exposes our sin, but only so we can run to the one who cleanses us. Here's how God puts it in James chapter 4, verse 6. But God gives us even more grace, as the scriptures say, God is against the proud, but he is kind to the humble. See, the proud resist the light. They'd rather stay in the shadows, pretending that everything's just fine. But the humble let God's grace shine in. They admit their weaknesses, they confess their sin, and in that place of humility, God doesn't condemn, he pours out his kindness. That's the paradox of grace. The lower you bow, the more he lifts you up. The less you cling to your own strength, the more his power rests upon you. So don't be afraid of the light. Let grace reveal your need, because the God who humbles is also the God who heals. And in Christ, he gives you more grace than you ever could have imagined. That's God's word, fresh for you today.
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2: I had a manuscript sitting on a table at a restaurant where I frequent, and it had that title real big. And the server came up and she said, "Oh, the love languages. What is the one that matters most? Is it words of affirmation? Because that's mine, right? Is that the one that matters most, right?" And I said, "Well, they're all important and they all matter, but the one that matters most is the love language of the person that's in front of you."
3: That's Dr. Les Parrott, and he and his wife Leslie join us today on Focus on the Family with Jim Daly, along with Dr. Gary Chapman, as we talk about the love languages. Thanks for joining us. I'm John Fuller.
4: I so appreciate what these three marriage experts said last time about being intentional in speaking your spouse's love language. And we know marriage can have its challenges. Believe me, Gene and I have our challenges from time to time. But let me just remind you that Focus on the Family is here for you. It's a privilege for us to be there. And that's our mission. We want to help you have the best relationship possible. And learning to speak your spouse's love language is a great way to refresh, sustain, and I would say build your thriving marriage.
3: And let me quickly introduce our guests. They've all been here with us a number of times before. Dr. Gary Chapman is a pastor, author, counselor, speaker, radio host. You probably know him best for his best-selling series, The Five Love Languages. He and his wife, Carolyn, have two adult children. And Les and Leslie Parrott have been married for just over 40 years, and they have two grown sons. Les is a clinical psychologist, and Leslie is a marriage and family therapist. And they're relationship experts, best-selling authors, conference speakers, and they've teamed up with Dr. Chapman on a new book that really elaborates on his original concept, The Love Language That Matters Most, How to Personalize Love So They Really Feel It. And that's the book we're talking about again today. And as we pick up, Jim, we're going to listen as you talk with Dr. Chapman about going beyond just knowing about your spouse's love language.
4: Gary, knowing your spouse's love language is a great start. And, of course, reading the original book is a great idea, or this new one. But real connection does take practice, and we can understand it intellectually, but then doing it is sometimes a stumbling block for people. How can couples move from knowing to actually speaking each other's language? I mean, what are those mechanisms?
5: Well, if they're Christians, I'd say pray first. Lord, you know I'm married to this person, and I know they have the emotional need to feel loved, and I know their love language and their dialect, so help me. Because this doesn't come natural to me.
4: Do you say, "God help me"?
3: Sometimes, maybe. Yeah.
5: And God will help us. He will help us. Yeah. But let's face it. If you didn't receive, growing up, the primary love language of your spouse and the dialect that they want, dialect or dialects they want to receive it in, it's a learning curve.
4: Yeah.
5: You know, so a man said to me, he said, "Dr. Chapman, her language is words of affirmation." And I know that. He said, "But I don't know how to say that. I never received positive words growing up."
4: Yeah.
5: "And I don't know how to say it." I said, "Well, you know, you can't erase your history."
4: Right.
5: "But you can start now learning." And I said, "Tell me three things your wife is good at." He said, "Well, she's a good cook, and she's a good school teacher, and she's a good mother." And I wrote three sentences out beside each one of those. I said, "Here's your homework. You go home and twice a day this week, you get in a room by yourself and say these words, read these sentences out loud. You hear yourself saying these. And when you come back next week, I hope you can say them to me without looking at your list." He said, "Well, I'll try it." Yeah, you have to start where you are.
4: Yeah,
5: you know?
4: No, that's good.
5: But we can learn these. But it means we have to want to do it, choose to do it, and God will help us, but because God wants us to love our spouse.
4: Yeah. Listen, Leslie, that answer actually sparked something in my mind. We've had a number of guests that talk about family of origin issues, the Yurkoviches, the way we love, for example. That formative time really does shape so much of who we become.
6: Yes.
4: And it's rare that we get an opportunity, unless there's a need, a deep need, that you say, I need help figuring this out. And you go to counseling and they begin to put these pieces together. Mm-hmm. But in this area of love languages and the idea of family of origin and things you did or did not receive, can we overcome those things if they're so deeply rooted in us that we haven't been loved in the right way, that we can overcome these
3: things? Most definitely. And that's why I think that's why the five love languages is such a success, because it is so tangible and it speaks to that person in such a unique way.
6: Yeah. Here's the thing. You know, we all have a story that shaped us. It is so helpful to think of that having shaped our own love tanks and the love tank of the person. You know, it's not a one size fits all. You know, it's like every different kind of car has its own tank and runs on its own fuel. And how our families loved us, how they failed us, you know, our own personality, that all goes into creating our love tank. And it's helpful to realize, oh, okay, well, some love tanks drain faster than others. Some hold more fuel. You know, maybe if I grew up in a home, you described it earlier, Gary, you know, where I got all these love languages spoken to me, then my tank is fueled up and doesn't drain as fast. But some of us have love leaks. You can siphon our tank really fast. And I think that's why recognizing, especially if you recognize, wow, my spouse speaks what I would consider a foreign love language to me. Like, it is awkward learning a foreign language for most of us. Some of us are great at that. I'm terrible. I remember we were going to take a trip to
3: France,
6: and I, you know, ordered one of those kits, and I was convinced I would be, you know,
4: fluent in 4 days.
6: Yeah, it was the most embarrassing, ridiculous thing. It felt clunky, whatever. Your love language is a foreign one for me. I had to treat it the same way in our marriage.
3: Yeah. But it does. The family of origin has a lot to do with that. In fact, in this new book, we have a whole chapter on your love tank and how your family shaped that. Some of us have big love tanks. Some of us are pretty small with our love tanks and they need frequent fueling. Others can live on some, you know, spoken word of affirmation, because that's our love language, for a longer time than other people can. So that's a really important insight that you have, Jim. The love tank is homegrown in so many ways.
4: Interesting. That's so interesting. What about the perspective of how you prioritize your own life? I mean, first it's the Lord. It's your relationship with the Lord. So many experts have been at this table talking about, you don't have the capacity to change your spouse. You have to work on you. And often what happens in that setting is the Lord shows up and starts working on your spouse. But this idea of your love tank from God, you know, filling your love tank with the Lord's love and understanding that deep unconditional love as best as we can, and then the love tank with our spouse. Gary, speak to those expectations. I'm just thinking of the man saying, you know what? I told her I loved her at the altar, and we love the Lord, and that's good enough.
5: Yeah.
4: Right? That's an extreme, but it proves the point.
5: Right, yeah. You know, I think if we understand this concept and we communicate love, it is true. We cannot change our spouse. That's true. But we can influence our spouse. And we do every single day. Mm-hmm. We either have a positive influence or we have a negative influence every single day. And the most powerful influence you can have on the positive side is to be communicating love to that person in their love language, in a dialect that's meaningful to them, that's filling up their love tank. That doesn't make them change, but it's a positive influence on them. They're far more likely to change if you're doing that on a consistent basis.
4: So, Les, here's the question. You're all doctors. You're all in this every day. Why, as a human being, do I push purposefully Gene's hot buttons? I mean, where in my head is it rational for me to say, well, if I say this, boom, I get a spark? It's so stupid of me.
7: Well, sometimes you do it, and she's told me you do this quite frequently.
8: I'm speaking on behalf of John. Just teasing. This is true. I mean, it is such an odd thing in human behavior.
7: Yeah.
8: In married couples.
7: Well, here's one reason. We're oblivious to it sometimes because we all live with an agenda. You have an agenda about what you're going to do when you get upstairs to your office after this, or a group you're going to speak to, or whatever. And it takes a conscious effort to temporarily set aside my agenda to recognize your needs. That's when we speak that person's love language. And by the way, this whole thing is not about perfectionism. It's about progress, right? It's not about being perfect. It's about making progress.
6: Persistence.
7: And you will fail. You're going to say stupid things. Jim, look at me.
8: No.
7: But when you do, you can recover. I'll give you a really fresh example in our own marriage that happened within the last 48 hours. And it makes me look like an idiot.
8: Pause. Think about this. Are you sure you want to do this?
7: Maybe I shouldn't. Keep moving. Go ahead. Next question.
8: No, now you got me.
7: So Leslie was in the middle of kind of just ramping up in a really meaningful conversation.
6: Ramping up.
7: Well, you were on the front end, what I knew was going to be a longer conversation.
8: I think I know where this is going.
7: And I don't think you do, because this was so stupid on my part. And it had to do with one of our boys and so forth. And she was, you know, kind of pouring out her heart on that. And in the middle of her doing that, so I have this little obsession with this new vacuum cleaner that we got. And this vacuum cleaner has this light on it that shows you where the dirt is.
8: Oh.
7: You know what I'm saying?
8: It's a smart vacuum cleaner.
7: It's incredible. I mean, it's become my therapy.
8: Okay.
6: So. Could we do a session on the Dyson vacuum?
7: Yeah.
8: There you go. We just did the ad. Everybody's going to get one.
7: I hope they send me one for free. But anyway, I don't know what I had it in my hand. And in the middle of her talking, I just turned the thing on because I saw a hair loose on the
6: really
7: floor.
6: Happened.
7: And I thought, I'll just get that real fast.
8: Just because. Take a second.
7: Yeah.
8: I feel so much better right now.
7: Because I was so distracted by that what I needed to do, I couldn't really be present with her, but I didn't say anything. I just did it.
8: Yeah.
7: It was just so, I mean, talk about a love leak. Her whole love tank was just like completely empty. And and by the way, when you do something like that, here's what we know from research from John Gottman. When you do something so stupid or you say something so stupid, it takes five times the positive to get back to where you were.
8: Well, going back to the leaks in the tank, that's true. Right, yeah. All those things are those leaks in the proverbial tank. So you have to double, quintuple your effort to fill that tank up.
7: And getting that dialect dialed in
6: is what matters. But I love your insight that we do know how to nudge each other and touch those tender points.
8: Yeah.
6: But I think if you spin that, we're pretty bright, and we also know

0: around quality time. I think Jean, again, an example there, she would feel quality time praying together, reading the word together, maybe sitting together too, but it's like the pressure of the gas hose, if we're talking about putting fuel in our tank. If we're doing those spiritual things together, it's like fully squeezed and that gas is pouring in the tank. For us sitting together, it might be halfway in terms of her receiving the benefit of that. She's more into, let's develop our relationship spiritually. Mm-hmm. So is that an insight? Is that a dialect? Is that knowing what fuel really fills her tank?
1: I think our relationship with God impacts everything. And I think the more we share our relationship with God in terms of praying together or reading the scriptures together or discussing a sermon together that we've just heard, it has a positive impact on speaking any of these languages, because when we feel, you know, our hearts are beating together in our relationship with God, we're far more likely to really give attention to how to communicate love to each other.
0: Absolutely. And maybe that's the question, Les or Leslie, in terms of the dialects of quality time. What are they?
2: Yeah, no, I love this one. This one's kind of fun because we all experience time differently, and we even think of it as a resource differently. One of the qualifiers, and I've heard you say this time and time again, Gary, and it's so true, is quality time isn't just about being together. It's undistracted, full presence.
0: No iPhone.
3: No vacuum cleaner.
4: No. Oh, this is revelatory.
5: What about doing the housework?
0: Yeah. There's no
5: evil. Should get some
0: evil,
5: points for that.
0: No evil eye bigger than if Jean's talking to me and the phone goes and I check it out and I look back at her and she's got that eye like I just committed the bad sin.
2: And we've all committed that sin.
0: Yeah. And it's, you know what? She's right.
2: Yeah.
0: To
3: so
0: be
3: let me
0: honest.
3: Ask a question for us and everybody that's listening to us. Are you more scheduled or unscheduled?
0: In what area of my life?
3: Your whole, just in general.
2: Your preference.
0: Well, 8 to 5, I'm highly scheduled because of what I do here at Focus on the Family. And then at home, I tend to be far less scheduled.
3: You're spontaneous.
0: Yeah. So I can operate in both worlds.
3: And what about Jean?
0: Highly scheduled.
3: All the time?
0: All the time.
3: Yeah, she likes to know what's going to happen. And
0: 3 lists to every item.
3: Okay. And then the second question is, are you more future-oriented or more present-oriented?
0: That's interesting.
3: Are you energized by the here and now or the there and then? What's about to happen?
0: Vanilla. What's your favorite ice cream? That's what that sounds like to me. I think in my role that helps shape some of the demand of your vocation can shape some of these things, I think.
2: Mm-hmm. For sure.
0: So I think I've got to be thinking
3: future.
0: How about
3: Jean? Is she more future?
0: I would say present. Okay. She's more present. I tend to be more future. Mm-hmm. I think
3: so
0: that's probably
3: if
0: accurate.
3: If she is present-oriented and scheduled, that shapes her dialect for quality time. Mm-hmm. Is quality time an important thing to her?
0: Very.
3: Yeah. So what she will like is something that is paced and punctual. She wants to know, here's when it starts, here's how it's going to go, and she can now relax in that.
0: How about this insight? Never surprise me with a trip. Mm. Yeah. That will not be my favorite thing.
3: Right.
0: Tell me ahead of time so I know how to pack.
2: Yeah.
3: Whereas if you're unscheduled and future-oriented, surprise me every day.
0: Yeah.
3: Right? So you get the idea?
0: Yeah, and I tend to be the other. So, throw some clothes in the bag. Let's go.
3: Yeah, absolutely.
2: Don't even tell me where we're headed.
0: Yeah.
3: So you get the idea here. Time is important. Quality time is important to many of us as a love language, even if it's not our primary love language. But if you're not understanding the dialect within it, which is what this premium assessment will really pinpoint for you, and certainly the new book will as well, that is what really opens, that's what fills up the love tank.
1: Mm. I think this is really important that we understand the kind of gifts, you know, that's important to them. Like fanciful gifts is one of the dialects. And this can be fancy things. It can be jewelry. It can be a amazing flower arrangement that just blows her away. So it's those. That's one of the dialects within this. Another one, of course, is functional gifts like vacuum cleaners.
0: Well, you're getting really one every year from me.
3: Teeing that
0: every
3: up.
0: Every year you get one. We know your love language.
6: So that's functional.
0: Clean.
1: Yeah. So if you're giving them a functional gift, and their dialect is fanciful gifts, and they don't have to be expensive fanciful gifts, you know, then you're

0: not hitting them where they really need to be hit in terms of receiving it. And then there are sensible gifts, things that you've talked about that, you know, you really know that they would like to have because they've talked about that, you know, and sentimental gifts, things that remind you of, remember that time when we were here and all that kind of thing.
1: You know, so often we're thinking expense. Mm-hmm. You know, you might be newly married. People are listening and they're going, wow, we can't afford to do some of this. I can't afford a blender.
2: Right.
1: Even though my wife would love a blender. But Gary, you said in the book, one of the most precious gifts you received from Carolyn, your wife, was what?
0: It was a little piece of paper that I actually have with me today.
1: Oh. Yeah, you carry
2: okay.
1: it.
0: I carry it with me.
2: Everywhere
0: I go. And now my language is words of affirmation, so this is a gift of words.
1: This was a home run.
0: Home, hand-printed.
3: Look at his face, lady.
1: Yeah, no kidding.
0: My sweet Gary, I do love you. I shall pray for you. I am so blessed to live with you. I'm proud of you. Parenthesis. Thankful, excited, biblical proud, grateful. Life with you is beyond belief. Have fun. Bear fruit. Enjoy and return. Stay warm.
1: Oh,
0: whoa,
1: my God.
0: My love tank fills up.
1: I love it. I love your tank expression more than anything. Wow.
4: This tank's going to explode.
1: It's overflowing here. But that's beautiful. And that's the point.
2: Yeah.
1: And she hit it. She knows it. Yep. And she really fed you.
3: But that's a great example of how these love languages sometimes blend into each other, because words of affirmation, but it was a tangible gift.
0: Yeah.
3: It's something you're carrying. How many years ago did she write that?
0: Oh, I don't know. The date's not on it, but it's been a long time ago.
3: Yeah.
0: But
3: yeah,
0: I still carry it with me everywhere I go.
3: It's still in his leather notebook there. And that's the value of this love language, that it is a tangible representation. And whether it's sensible or whether it's fanciful or functional, the point is that it represents that you love me and I can see this.
2: It's a visible symbol of your love for me.
3: That's right.
1: Yeah. So when you're on that airplane with a 5-hour delay, you pull that out and read it?
0: Yeah.
1: I believe you would, because it would lower my blood pressure, right? Sitting on the tarmac for 5 hours. Acts of service. This is one that for me trips me up, because again, it's functional. Acts of service probably is not my first, second, third, fourth love language. It may be the fifth.
3: It seems like you're looking down on those of us that have this as our primary
1: language. I'm even expressing that. I'm so sorry. But it's like, that's called life. Do good things to other people and do them now.
3: We put it in the new book, The Love Language That Matters Most. We wrote the story of Seth Meyers, the comedian, who he says, I don't know who this guy is that came up with the five love languages, but his love language had to be acts of service, because my wife's love language is acts of service. And I come home and I want quality time and say, do you want to take a walk? And she'll say, yeah, after you clean the gutters.
1: That's my point. Exactly. Really, acts of service. Give me the dialects.
3: Well,
1: what are they?
3: There's four of them. And I really appreciate all these, because this is my number one.
1: Oh, excellent.
3: Language.
1: I'm actually talking to somebody where acts of service.
3: Yes,
1: I've never met one like
3: that's
1: you.
3: That's why I felt insulted that you were looking down.
1: That's my gift.
3: Well, I'm going to list them off, and then we can come back to some. But saves time, that happens to be my primary dialect. When she can do something that saves me a little bit of time.
1: Hold on. Is that hard for you to do?
2: Oh, this is my foreign love language.
1: Okay, good.
2: Yeah.
1: I'm just affirming that, because that would be difficult.
3: But I got to tell you, she has mastered it.
1: Good.
3: She is fluent in this.
1: Good.
3: Like nobody's business. She has grabbed onto this idea of how can I help less save some time. If I have something and I have to go wait in a line to, I don't know, drop off a package or whatever, she knows that is going to take care of it. And sometimes our friends almost are like, well, why is she doing that all for you? I said, that's my love language. And then they suddenly go, oh, okay, all right, yeah. But, right?
2: Yeah. Yeah, you're specifically talking about a warm day on a trip. He took off a layer, and without thinking about it, I just carried his extra layer around, and people were feeling oppressed by all that.
3: Yeah.
2: And I said,
3: they were like, why are you making her carry
2: I'm like,
3: that?
2: I'm getting so many points today. You don't understand. This is my moment.
1: I would have been saying that.
2: Yeah.
1: Why is Leslie carrying Les's sweater?
3: And I'm going, I am going to go home and listen to her while I vacuum. That's what I'm thinking about right now. But saves time, alleviates stress, instills security, and then conveys care. Some acts of service convey care.
2: And these are all nuances. Instill security.
1: Yeah, talk to
2: that's
1: me
2: a
1: about,
2: little mysterious. But yeah. That's where you really lean in. Like, acts of service are your thing. So you know you can depend on your spouse. They're going to do the thing they promised to do. And you're not going to have to worry. You're going to, you know, they promise to pick up the dry cleaning and it'll be done.
1: Well, Gary, Les and Leslie, this has been so much fun and very in-depth and conversational, taking a look at the love languages and this deeper view into how to dial in your spouse's love language and fill his or her tank. This is terrific. I mean, these are kind of the practical tools that we need. So thank you for being with us today.
3: So good to be with you.
0: Thank you,
3: as always.
4: Oh, so many great thoughts and such great energy from Dr. Gary Chapman and Drs. Les and Leslie Parrott. And I hope you've really grabbed onto this concept that when you're intentional about loving your spouse in a way that means something to them, your relationship gets stronger and really just moves forward in so many ways. So learn their specific dialect as you can. And, of course, to do that, get a copy of the book from our guests, The Love Language That Matters Most, How to Personalize Love So They Really Feel It. It's available at online retailers and local booksellers, and the book really offers this kind of biblical wisdom and practical guidance to help your marriage stay strong. And thanks for listening to Focus on the Family with Jim Daly. I'm John Fuller.
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2: In this bulletin, Labor minimising concerns over a downturn in the house market and Pauline Hanson defending her media ban. With the details, I'm Jaden James. Government ministers are playing down concerns that first-home buyers are being put at risk by the cooling housing market. The opposition has released analysis showing more than 34,000 are at risk of falling into negative equity as interest rates, cost of living and tax changes weigh on home values. Amanda Rishworth has told Nine property prices are expected to recover, especially over the long term.
3: Over the long term, Treasury is very clear that there will be a sustainable increase in house prices. And the Reserve Bank has said that less than 1% of borrowers actually are facing any sense of negative equity.
2: KPMG believes prices will stabilise and start to increase again next year. The One Nation leader says media will only be allowed at her events if they report on the movement fairly. Journalists from the ABC, The Guardian and The Age were denied entry to the party's campaign launch ahead of the Victorian state election. Pauline Hanson says these organisations are biased against One Nation.
4: It won't be forever and a day, but it's like putting out a message. Give us a fair go. Don't twist and with your opinionates and cutting what I say down to just this little snippet and putting out the wrong message.
2: The ban has been criticised by MPs across the political divide. Queensland's 28th governor has been announced. Justice Thomas Bradley will succeed Dr. Jeanette Young. He's the current Court of Appeal judge after serving as a Supreme Court judge since 2018. Justice Bradley says he was extremely honoured by the appointment.
5: I certainly want to be a governor who makes people across the state, wherever they are, feel that they're all part of one common state, one common venture, and that we're all in this together.
2: Justice Bradley will be formally sworn in on November 1st. There is concern for Victoria's famed penguins as bird flu spreads. Conservationists worry up to 40% could be wiped out. Earthcare St Kilda says they are gravely concerned for the 40,000-strong colony at Phillip Island and the 1,400 penguins who live in the city. The Australian Christian Lobby has warned that the final report of the Victorian Parliament's inquiry into cults fails to include specific safeguards for religious freedom. After examining the recruitment methods and impacts of cults, its 39 recommendations ignore assurances given during the inquiry that reforms would strike an appropriate balance. The ACL's key concern is that acts captured by a proposed coercive high control group offence remain undefined. It says there's a real risk of mainstream churches and legitimate religious practice being wrongly targeted. Overseas, church leaders of multiple denominations in Malaysia's only Christian-majority state of Sarawak have met the state premier to reinforce the promotion of religious harmony and national unity. They hailed the talks as a big success in the Borneo state, where Christians make up half the population. In sport, Laurie Daly's senior assistant Matt King has been confirmed as the new coach of the New South Wales State of Origin side. The former Storm and Rabbitoh star has been entrusted with defending the Shield in 2027. King says it means the world to him to be able to lead his state.
6: To the people of New South Wales, I'm a country boy and I know how hard life can be in New South Wales. But you guys deserve a team that you can be proud of, a team that you recognise when you watch us play.
2: King played 9 matches for the Blues from 2005 to 2007. And in the AFL, Hawthorn coach Sam Mitchell has signed a 3-year contract extension, keeping him at the Hawks until the end of 2030. That's the latest Vision National News. I'm Jaden James.
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8: Well, it's an absolutely gorgeous winter's day today. We've got sunshine and top temperatures expected of 16 to 20 degrees. Now, the rest of the week is more sunshine, no sign of rain at this point. However, most of the mornings this week will start with fog and some frost about the region. Temperature-wise, we are expecting temps to reach around the mid to high teens for the rest of the week, even up to 20 by the end of the week. Overnight, however, still very cold with some nights even dropping to between 0 and 5 degrees and even colder.
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3: In this bulletin, gambling advertising laws in the spotlight and a drone strike on a Russian beach resort. With more, I'm Jaden James. The federal government has sidestepped questions about whether it will strengthen its gambling advertising laws. A parliamentary inquiry is examining the legislation which seeks to restrict wagering ads on TV, radio and online. Anti-gambling advocates argue the bill should include a ban on inducements like bonus bets and cash rewards. However, Deputy Prime Minister Richard Marles says this is not currently being considered.
4: We've looked at this issue in detail over a long period of time. There is a balance that has to be struck here, and we intend to, you know, reach that balance. But in the process, we've engaged in the toughest set of reforms in respect of gambling and gambling advertising that we have seen.
3: The inquiry has heard allegations of betting companies offering drugs and VIP perks to keep problem gamblers hooked. Australia has turned to India to recruit nurses and personal carers for our aged care system. Providers have struck a landmark deal with the state of Kerala, which will see registered nurses trained to Australian standards and brought in to fill gaps. More than 160 Arnott's workers in Adelaide have walked off the job for 24 hours as they seek a pay rise. They say years of pay rises haven't kept pace with the cost of living and mean many can no longer comfortably afford groceries, including the biscuits they make. Overseas, Russia claims a Ukrainian drone has hit a busy beach in the country's south, killing seven people, including three children. The BBC's James Landau has more.
5: The drone strike happened at a resort near Zelenchik on the Black Sea coast. The authorities said seven were killed, including three children, with 40 wounded. Witnesses said there were no warning sirens. The sound of gunfire suggesting the drone may have been hit by air defences or electronic jamming, according to Ukrainian media. But the governor of this region, which is popular with Russian holidaymakers, accused Ukraine of a deliberate strike on civilians. Russia's foreign ministry accused Ukraine and its allies of terrorism.
3: That report, courtesy of the BBC. A conservative Christian group in Hong Kong has taken the rare and brave step to condemn National Security Police raids on two independent bookstores. The Society for Truth and Light said citizens are living in fear for stocking or possessing publications that have not been ruled illegal by the courts. It noted that the Hong Kong government refuses to release a list of which books are banned. The bookstores have been forced to close after several staff were arrested. A former orphan has grown her Minnesota-based pro-life organisation into a nationwide educational outreach called Pro-Life Across America. Founder Mary Kuharski shares the pro-life message through advertising on billboards, radio, TV and the internet. Her organisation also runs a hotline for women and men impacted by an unexpected pregnancy. In the NRL, the Melbourne Storm and Manly Sea Eagles are in action at HBF Park on Saturday in what will be the last NRL game played in Perth before the Bears enter the competition next year. Melbourne Storm CEO Justin Rodsky says there's real excitement around what the Perth Bears can bring to the NRL.
6: It's going to be great for the competition. I think WA is well and truly ready for an NRL team. You know, obviously sports mad state. I think rugby union's really strong. So to have a rugby league presence there, HBF Park's a great venue to watch rectangular sport. The atmosphere there is going to be awesome.
3: Elsewhere, Laurie Daly's senior assistant Matt King has been confirmed as the new coach of the New South Wales State of Origin side. That's the latest Vision National News. I'm Jaden James.
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16: Well, it's an absolutely gorgeous winter's day today. We've got sunshine and top temperatures expected of 16 to 20 degrees. Now, the rest of the week is more sunshine, no sign of rain at this point. However, most of the mornings this week will start with fog and some frost about the region. Temperature-wise, we are expecting temps to reach around the mid to high teens for the rest of the week, even up to 20 by the end of the week. Overnight, however, still very cold, with some nights even dropping to between 0 and 5 degrees and even colder.
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0: Who was Jesus? He was a remarkable man, but his true identity has occupied thinkers for centuries. This question can actually be answered by reflecting on some of the astonishing claims Jesus made about himself. In fact, Jesus once made the audacious claim to be able to forgive sins, something God alone can do. So at this point, Jesus was effectively claiming to be God. So who did Jesus really think he was? Well, there are three ways of assessing Jesus' astonishing claim. First, Jesus was wrong about being God, and he knew it, so he was a liar. Or second, Jesus was wrong and he didn't know it, so he was a bit crazy. Or third, he wasn't wrong at all. He was speaking the truth. And if so, then he would truly be the Lord. Liar, lunatic, or the Lord? The only three options. So who do you think Jesus was? This is Rob Martin with God in 60 Seconds. For more space to think and talk about God, go to thirdspace.org.au.
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0: Good morning. You're listening to Coffee and Faith with me, Rachel Riva, right here on Rhema 99.7. Welcome to your weekly dose of encouragement. Whether you're raising a family, building a business, or chasing that God-sized dream, we all need a reminder that faith still works in our everyday moments. Because when faith meets your coffee cup, anything is possible. In Matthew 8:5, we hear the story of the centurion. When Jesus had finished saying all this to the people who were listening, he entered Capernaum. There, a centurion's servant, whom his master valued highly, was sick and about to die. The centurion heard of Jesus and sent some elders of the Jews to him, asking him to come and heal his servant. When they came to Jesus, they pleaded earnestly with him. "This man deserves to have you do this, because he loves our nation and has built our synagogue." So Jesus went with him. He was not far from the house when the centurion sent friends to say to him, "Lord, don't trouble yourself, for I do not deserve to have you come under my roof. That is why I did not even consider myself worthy to come to you. But say the word, and my servant will be healed. For I myself am a man under authority, with soldiers under me. I tell this one, go, and he goes, and that one, come, and he comes. I say to my servant, do this, and he does it." When Jesus heard this, he was amazed, and turned to the crowd. He said, "I tell you, I have not found such great faith even in Israel." Then the man who had been sent returned to the house and found his servant well. I went to military school for 3 years, which would surprise some of you. But one thing we learned was to check the rank and respect the rank. The centurion's faith was in the authority that Jesus had. He knew if he just said the word, it would be done. The word authority means power, the power or right to give orders, to make decisions, and enforce obedience. As Christians, we are members of God's royal household, and we have been given spiritual authority to exercise, which means our words carry power in the seen and the unseen. What we speak out comes out. In our day-to-day life, acknowledge the spiritual authority of God's word and our words. They carry that authority too. Heaven takes notice of every word that comes out of your mouth. If you felt encouraged by today's content, feel free to follow me at Rach Riva on Instagram.
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2: In this bulletin, Qantas outsourcing jobs to India and the H5 bird flu prompting farmers to keep hens indoors. Good afternoon, I'm Jaden James. Qantas is reportedly considering a plan to outsource up to 1,000 jobs to India as part of an operational overhaul to accelerate AI use. The Australian Financial Review reports the carrier is in early stage discussions with global consulting firm Accenture about a future partnership, but no formal deal has been struck. Travel expert Quinton Long says Qantas is under increasing pressure to remain competitive across the aviation sector.
3: What we're seeing here is trying to make sure that they stay competitive because, as we all know, there are some very, very, very fiercely competitive global airlines that Qantas is trying to deal with.
2: Next month, Qantas will open a new Singapore crew base. Farmers can temporarily keep hens indoors and still sell free-range labelled eggs as Australia's consumer watchdog responds to growing bird flu threats. Retailers and shoppers are being asked to look out for in-store signage explaining the temporary housing measures. But Claire Fuller from Back Valley Farm says it's not as simple as that.
4: If someone else wants to pay for shedding and infrastructure to house all of our hens in, then we can put a little sticker on our brand saying currently housed inside, but I don't see that happening.
2: It's a temporary measure from the consumer watchdog. New polling shows Labor remains on track to lose Victoria's state election, despite Ben Carroll taking over from Jacinta Allen. The Freshwater Strategy poll shows despite Labor's primary vote lifting 2% to 25% since June, the coalition has climbed to 30. The Australian Christian Lobby is alarmed that Curtin University's midwifery clinic in Perth is getting students to provide abortion pills to the public under the supervision of qualified midwives as part of their training. ACL CEO Michelle Pierce told Vision Radio that students providing potentially dangerous drugs is a major concern.
5: It's incredibly dangerous. There are so many complications that arise. There is no other drug that can be prescribed by a midwife or nurse that has the level of complications that this particular drug does. So it is certainly an agenda that puts the ending of unborn babies' lives as a higher priority than the woman's safety. This is by no means a safe drug.
2: No other WA universities offer the service in their midwifery courses. Overseas, the US president insists some Iranian officials essentially begged for a fresh round of talks ahead of a planned American strike. Officials in Tehran claim they are talking with Oman about the Strait of Hormuz, but are rejecting claims of discussions with the United States. Donald Trump has accused Iran of being unbelievably duplicitous.
6: We were set to go and they called. And in addition, Saudi Arabia called. And UAE called, Qatar called, got calls from numerous people. Not, I don't want to use the word begging, but some were, in particular, Iran.
2: Mr. Trump has warned that the new round of negotiations would be the last chance for the Islamic Republic. In sport, coaches are hitting out at the AFL's crackdown on player management in the last round of the season. A memo from league headquarters is warning clubs not to rest players ahead of the start of finals. Western Bulldogs coach Luke Beveridge says the league is completely out of line.
7: How the AFL could question a club, because you're questioning the medical department from a club as well, we're all trying to win. So no matter what happens, you're going to go out trying to win that game.
2: Meantime, Richmond Premiership player Nathan Broad has called time on his AFL career. His final game will be next week's Round 23 match at the MCG. That's the latest Vision National News. I'm Jaden James.
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10: Well, it's an absolutely gorgeous winter's day today. We've got sunshine and top temperatures expected of 16 to 20 degrees. Now, the rest of the week is more sunshine, no sign of rain at this point. However, most of the mornings this week will start with fog and some frost about the region. Temperature-wise, we are expecting temps to reach around the mid to high teens for the rest of the week, even up to 20 by the end of the week. Overnight, however, still very cold, with some nights even dropping to between 0 and 5 degrees and even colder.

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1: They say time heals, but I don't think that's true. 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
2: In this bulletin, the Albanese government downplaying concerns of a cooling housing market and a study on 100 twins. With more, I'm Jaden James. The government maintains property prices will eventually rise, despite figures warning 30,000 first home buyers are at risk of negative equity. Nelson Scott has more.
3: PropTrack data shows national home values have plunged by around $230 billion since March, following the property tax changes included in the budget. The downturns left many first home buyers on Labor's 5% deposit scheme in negative equity because they owe more on their mortgage than their home is actually worth. But Deputy Prime Minister Richard Marles claims the market will turn around.
4: There's going to be growth in housing prices, but what there'll be is sustainable growth.
3: The opposition's Jane Hume argues the government intended for property values to decrease.
5: Would you want to be a new homeowner right now?
3: Economists are expecting property prices to continue falling over the coming months.
2: Nelson Scott reporting. The federal government has sidestepped questions about whether it will strengthen its gambling advertising laws. A parliamentary inquiry is examining the legislation which seeks to restrict wagering ads on TV, radio, and online. Anti-gambling advocates argue the bill should include a ban on inducements like bonus bets and cash rewards. 100 identical and non-identical twins are being recruited for an Australian First study. The research will examine why people respond differently to infections, diseases, and treatments. The Snow Centre's Professor Jason Thiedin says twin studies offer unique scientific advantages.
6: The beauty of studying twins is that we can then control for the genetics because obviously twins are very closely related.
2: Researchers hope to unlock insights into immune health. A record 119,000 complaints have been lodged with a financial watchdog. Superannuation and investments have seen the largest surge in concerns to the Financial Complaints Authority. Chief Customer Officer Deborah Jenkins says as households face more budget pressures, they are taking a closer look at the institutions handling their money.
7: There's no doubt that in tough economic conditions, people do take a close look at their bank accounts. They do look at their terms and conditions, and it does make them think about where their money is going.
2: It's the third consecutive year complaints have exceeded 100,000. To coincide with next week's Australian Census, the National Church Life Survey is also being launched this month to conduct its snapshot of the health of the nation's churches. It will also gauge how many billions of dollars of volunteer services Christians contribute to Australian communities. NCLS Director Dr. Ruth Powell explained to Vision Radio how the survey will work.
8: We have aligned it with the census, but we're thinking of our survey time as August, September, October. So we start in August with that one survey for one person in every church. Then your local church can pick a time that suits you in September or October to do the survey. It only takes about 20 minutes.
2: Dr. Powell encourages all churches to get involved in the survey, which only takes place every 5 years. In sport, the Bulldogs are preparing to put their NRL Premiership credentials to the test in a Friday night blockbuster with the Roosters. Canterbury has surged into the top eight after winning 6 of its past 7 games. Captain Stephen Crichton says his side is up to the task of bringing down the red-hot Roosters.
9: It's going to be a massive challenge for us, and I feel like the last few challenges the teams that we've come up against, they've brought their best and we brought our best as well.
2: Elsewhere, Matt King has been confirmed as the new coach of the Blues for State of Origin, replacing Laurie Daly. That's the latest Vision National News. I'm Jaden James. That's the latest news in sport.
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15: Hello, it's Rochelle Wenham here with your latest weather update. According to the Bureau, a fairly clear evening ahead. Temperatures reaching a low of around 6 degrees over the coming hours. Looking at tomorrow, you can expect a sunny day. The chance of fog about the Upper Hunter early morning, as well as some frost. Light winds tomorrow, west to northwesterly, 15 to 20 kilometres per hour. Daytime temperatures set to reach 14 to 18, then dropping down to between 0 and 5 degrees at their lowest. Then looking ahead to Thursday, once again, a sunny day expected with some morning frost. The chance of fog for the Upper Hunter on Thursday, and daytime temperatures set to reach 15 to 18 degrees.
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16: Well, the afternoon runners, Hugh, head through Newcastle looking pretty clear early. Tomago and the run over the Hexham Bridge starting to get a little heavier. No major issues as you come through Tomago Road, and Weekly's Drive starting to build as well. Pacific Motorway looking okay, and the run through Cameron Park of the Newcastle Link Road doing pretty well early on a Tuesday afternoon. We'll keep our eye on it. It's Jay. That's the latest Newcastle traffic. 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
19: When someone keeps telling everybody else how good they are, well, it rarely impresses people for any length of time. A verse in the Bible, it's from James chapter 3 and verse 13. It reminds us that true wisdom isn't proved by words, but by the way that we live. It says, if you're wise and understand God's ways, prove it by living an honorable life, doing good works with the humility that comes from wisdom. So that genuine humility and consistent actions with how you live your life, that actually reveals a wise heart more than any self-promotion ever can.
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19: 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You're tuned into The Daily. My name's Cam. The next 3 hours, we got them jam-packed full of goodies and goodness. Alright, lots of news to keep you up to speed with. Jamie McDonald has just released the Left It In The River reimagined EP, three new versions of the song to celebrate 1 year since it first released. Also, Natalie Lane has a new track, so does former lead singer of Sanctus Real, Matt Hammett. We'll cover off all of these tunes at the news desk. We're one step closer to Friday, the release day for the new song from Francesca Battistelli. It's been 8 years since she dropped an album. And this new song called He Will, we'll give you a little teaser for a little bit later on in the show and revisit one of her biggest hits. But next, if the conversational dialogue between you and your teen goes something like, how was your day? Good. And that's about as far as it goes. Look, you're not alone. Parenting expert Sharon Weird is going to give us some great advice on how do we communicate with our teens. That's coming up right after this at The Daily.

0: You tuned into The Daily. Happy Tuesday. Sharon Witts here. She is The Daily's parenting expert. She's an author and a teacher. Welcome. Great to have you back in the studio, Shaz.
1: Hey, Cam. Great to join you as always.
0: I've got a couple of teenagers in the house now.
1: And good luck to you.
0: Yeah. It's a really interesting stage of parenting because sometimes you just can't get a word out of them. And other times, to be honest, you just can't shut them up.
1: Yeah.
0: But,
1: yeah.
0: I mean, it's a really interesting stage.
1: It's a roller coaster.
0: So how do we communicate with our teens? How do we do this?
1: Well, sometimes teenagers are going to be great at communicating, sometimes they're not. And that's just, you know, the nature of being an adolescent. You know, you might pick your child up from school and say, you know, what did you do today? And you'll get a grunt
0: or
1: nothing.
0: Been there, done that, yeah.
1: Yeah, you get a nothing. And sometimes they'll want to tell you everything. One thing I know for sure is teenagers will communicate with you when they want to.
0: Found that, yeah.
1: When they are ready to. And we don't always know when that is, but what is really important is that our kids know that we are there to be communicated with when they are ready. Some teenagers might like to communicate via text or via online chat because it's less confronting. Some like to use a diary or writing notes. But the main thing is to find what works best with your young person, and you may find with each young person it'll be different.
0: Yeah.
1: Some teenagers love to chat about everything and anything, and they'll just want to talk to you all the time. And some will be like, just when I need to. The most important thing is that we're observant. We look for those times where we can tell that something's not quite right, and then look for that opportunity where we could just say, everything going okay for you? Or is there anything you'd like to chat to me about? Or how's school going? Or it might just allowing that opportunity, you might watch a television show together or maybe over dinner, what went well for you today? Ask those questions and just create opportunities where they can open up the conversation if they want to. First of all, we need to really make sure that we listen. Secondly, if our child is sharing something that's really important to them, for example, they've broken up with somebody or, you know, they've been bullied or whatever, most importantly, we need to then validate their feelings rather than just go, oh, it's going to get better, or, oh, you worried about that thing. Really, that's nothing. We actually need to validate that when they share something with us that is actually really important to them. Thirdly, make sure you keep your emotions in check. So if they're sharing something, being very vulnerable, we can often react, and it's just important to try and maintain our calm and just, you know, keep our emotions at bay whilst we're talking to them. And also just, you know, praise our young people for even the smallest successes, because when we praise them, often young people are kind of, they get told off for so many things they do wrong. And we've got to remember that all communication is communication. So not only, you know, carrying on to them about cleaning their rooms, but also praising them for the things that they do really well. They're going to be more open to sharing with us when they get both negative and positive communication from us. So we've got to make sure we retain that balance.
0: Definitely that communicating on their terms is something that I've found to be true. It's always when I want to go to bed, that's when they seem to be able to want to go, oh, hey, Dad, can we have a chat about this?
1: Absolutely.
0: And so often, as much as every piece of me on the inside wants to go, can I wait until the morning? Mm. I'm always like, no, mate, have a seat. All right, let's have a chat about
1: You've got to take that.
0: Because you have to, because they may just see that as a sign, and then that might have a ripple effect moving forward of, Dad doesn't care. Dad doesn't want to talk to me about the stuff that's important, like you said.
1: And one of the things that I've always said to parents is be faithful in the small. So even if they just want to chat to you about something really seemingly insignificant, it's really important to make sure that they know you're always available and you're able to help, because if you're faithful in the small, when difficult stuff comes up later on,
0: they'll know
1: that you're the go-to. Yeah. They'll know that you will sit with them in it and you will both find a way through it together.
0: Super helpful. The Daily's parenting expert, Sharon Witt, love it. Thank you for being here, and we'll check in next week.
1: Thanks, Cam.
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0: Still to come on The Daily, we got some brand new music to tell you about from Matt Hammett. Now, arguably, he'll be best remembered as, for a long time, lead singer of Sanctus Reel. He walked away from the band a number of years ago now. Dustin Lolly is now lead singer, has been for quite a while. But since then, Matt has been steadily just releasing his own tunes, both through his solo career and a side project band called Low Cloud that drops a song every now and again with a couple of his old buddies from the band Cutlass. Well, he's just dropped a brand new song called Walk on the Water Moment. I'm going to hear him talk a little bit more about this. We'll give you a listen. The lyrics is what's really connecting with people since it dropped over the last couple of days. We'll tell you more about it at the news desk real soon. But before we do that, we've got to log into the Daily Randomizer to tie a song in with something that we commemorate on the first Tuesday of every August. We'll tell you about it next.
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4: Good afternoon. In stories making news, the opposition is warning more than 34,000 property owners on the 5% deposit scheme are at risk of falling into negative equity. New data shows the value of Australian properties has decreased by around $230 billion since March. A woman has been found alive 12 hours after she was reported missing in the water on the New South Wales far north coast. The 30-year-old failed to return from a swim at Fingal Head. The search was called off overnight before water police located her near a floating marker in the Tweed River early this morning. Iran says it is negotiating with Oman about a temporary solution for commercial shipping to resume through the Strait of Hormuz. Tehran insists it's not holding talks with the United States, despite claims from President Donald Trump. And in sport, Richmond Premiership player Nathan Broad has called time on his AFL career. His final game will be next week's Round 23 match at the MCG. I'm Jaden James, and those are the latest news and sport headlines.
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11: Hello, it's Rochelle Wenham here with your latest weather update. According to the Bureau, a fairly clear evening ahead. Temperatures reaching a low of around 6 degrees over the coming hours. Looking at tomorrow, you can expect a sunny day. The chance of fog about the Upper Hunter early morning, as well as some frost. Light winds tomorrow, west to northwesterly, 15 to 20 kilometres per hour. Daytime temperatures set to reach 14 to 18, then dropping down to between 0 and 5 degrees at their lowest. Then looking ahead to Thursday, once again, a sunny day expected with some morning frost. The chance of fog for the Upper Hunter on Thursday, and daytime temperatures set to reach 15 to 18 degrees.
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12: We're heading out of the heart of Newcastle to Wall's End. It's going to take you about 26 minutes through Jesmond, the hardest part at the moment. A little bit slower through Broadmeadow and New Lambton as well. From an accident perspective, we're doing okay. There's no major incidents or problems around the greater Newcastle area. Warrabrook and that run in the outbound direction to the Pacific along Industrial Drive looks a little heavier. And the Hexham Bridge southbound traffic, as well as Tomago Road, starting to queue and get a little busier. No issues towards the central coast though. It's Jay, that is the latest traffic. More for you soon on Rima 99.7.
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0: Still to come on the daily, we got brand new music to tell you about from the former lead singer of Sanctus Real, Matt Hammett. We'll tell you about this brand new song that he's just dropped called Walk on Water Moments at the news desk in just a moment. And hear Matt, who's readying to share a little bit more of the story behind it. But first...
1: Like right now, I'm going to mix things up a little bit.
0: All right, time to log in to the Daily Randomizer because that's our computer here in the studio. Based on the search information we're about to type into it, the next song that we get to listen to on the show will be selected by the information that we search in. Pretty simple. Today, the 4th of August, is the 216th day of the year so far. In fact, the first Tuesday every August is National Night Out. So what does that mean? Well, it serves to raise awareness as a community-based day to help us all create a better and safer community. It's important to everyone. And this event, whatever it looks like locally for you, serves as a way for people to come together to help make this possible in whatever way that they can. It's one of the ways that we can help improve community police partnerships in order to keep communities safe for everyone so that anyone can be at a night out without the worry of any fear. So let us type this in to the Daily Randomizer and we will see... what song we're about to dive into. Could be a deep cut, could be a big number one smash hit single, could be anything in between. And for National Night Out, the randomizer has picked Sean Locke's A Night to Remember. I haven't heard this song in ages. What a ripper. The first Tuesday every August is National Night Out. So here is Sean Locke and A Night to Remember at the Daily. She-

0: 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All right, let's get over to the news desk for our first round of news.
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0: Former lead singer of Sanctus Real, Matt Hammett, has just released a brand new song. It's called Walk on the Water Moment. In a new post online, Matt says he'll be sharing more about the song real soon.
2: This song has a really special story behind it that I'm going to share sometime next week. And especially if you're like in a faith journey of God putting a calling on your life and you're just trying to walk faithfully, this song is going to speak to you.

0: has some powerful lyrics. New music from Matt Hammett. The song, it's just released a couple of days ago, called Walk on the Water Moment.
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0: Still to come on The Daily, Jamie McDonald to celebrate a year since Left It in the River. Has just released a few new versions of the song, the Left It in the River Reimagined EP. We will cover this off for you at the news desk and give you a little listen, see which one of the versions is your favourite. Also, we've got another look at your artist of the week, Francesca Battistelli. She's about to drop new music this Friday. She hasn't put out a new album in 8 years, but this Friday returns with a new song called He Will. So we're revisiting some of her biggest tracks and hearing her give her a little bit of the backstory behind it. He Knows My Name on the agenda next hour at The Daily.
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2: In this bulletin, concern for property owners as house values decline, the new Victorian Education Minister prioritising a new pay deal for teachers, and the cruise industry calling for a fast-tracked review. With more, I'm Gareth Stafford. The opposition argues more than 34,000 property owners on the 5% deposit scheme are at risk of falling into negative equity. New data shows the value of Australian properties has decreased by around $230 billion since March. The coalition claims many on the 5% deposit scheme now owe more on their mortgage than their home is actually worth. Deputy Liberal leader Jane Hume says it's stopping people trying to enter the property market.
3: It's actually stopping new homeowners, new home buyers entering the market because they don't want to see their mortgages get to a stage where the value of the home that they've bought is now less than the amount of money that they owe their bank. That's no way to run an economy.
2: Economists are expecting property prices to continue falling over the coming months. New Victorian Education Minister Gabrielle Williams says speaking to the union will be her first order of business to avert another teacher strike later this month. The Deputy Premier will take over the portfolio formerly held by Ben Carroll. Ms Williams wouldn't say whether more money is on the table for teachers, but insists she is committed to getting a deal done.
4: I will be reaching out to the union as soon as possible, as soon as I'm away from these microphones and out of Government House. It will be a first order issue to make contact with the union and make sure that we can progress these discussions, that we can minimise impact on families and get teachers and education support staff the wages and conditions that they deserve.
2: A number of portfolios have been dumped by the Premier in the latest reshuffle. There's an urgent call for people to donate blood across Australia. Lifeblood says supplies of O-positive and O-negative blood types, which are used in emergencies, are low. A-positive blood stocks have also recently fallen. Industry experts warn Australia risks losing its position as a cruising hotspot unless a review into the sector is fast-tracked. Operators say they've been waiting for years for a review of the Coastal Trading Act, which governs cruise ships. Cruise Lines International Executive Director Joel Katz says Australia risks losing business to other countries due to regulatory uncertainty.
5: Cruise delivers more than $7.3 billion to the Australian economy each year and supports more than 22,000 jobs. And that stretches well beyond the ports that the ships visit.
2: Cruise Lines spend around $1.5 billion in Australia. One of the Salvation Army's ministries is the Veteran Support Team, which provides housing assistance in Queensland for former defence members facing homelessness. The Salvos say transitioning from military to civilian life can bring unique challenges, with veterans nearly three times more likely to experience homelessness than most Australians. The ministry underlined the two biggest risk factors as relationship breakdown and unemployment. It said many veterans also face a combination of challenges, including trauma, addiction and mental health issues. The Islamic extremist militia known as the Allied Democratic Forces have launched a deadly attack on three Christian communities in the past week in the Democratic Republic of the Congo. At least 20 believers died, including a pastor and a worship leader, while several homes were destroyed. The sport and in the NRL, Cowboys captain Tom Dearden has declared he's committed to the club until the end of his current contract in 2029. The 25-year-old keen to set the record straight following claims he was considering a move to Sydney for personal reasons. Dearden saying that's not the case at all.
6: I think it's a bit silly that you have to get up here and speak to a bit of nonsense that's been going around, but I'm here at the Cowboys. I love playing for the Cowboys.
2: Meantime, Matt King has officially been confirmed as the new coach of the Blues for State of Origin, replacing Laurie Daly. That's the latest Vision National News. I'm Gareth Stafford.
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9: Hello, it's Rochelle Wenham here with your latest weather update. According to the Bureau, a fairly clear evening ahead. Temperatures reaching a low of around 6 degrees over the coming hours. Looking at tomorrow, you can expect a sunny day. The chance of fog about the Upper Hunter early morning, as well as some frost. Light winds tomorrow, west to northwesterly, 15 to 20 kilometres per hour. Daytime temperatures set to reach 14 to 18, then dropping down to between 0 and 5 degrees at their lowest. Then looking ahead to Thursday, once again, a sunny day expected with some morning frost. The chance of fog for the Upper Hunter on Thursday, and daytime temperatures set to reach 15 to 18 degrees.
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10: Well, you run through Cameron Park, looks pretty good. 39 minutes this afternoon. It's solid for that 18K trip. It's a bit slow through Jesmond, but it's the usual stuff. Once you get past Jesmond Central, it does look a fair bit better. Coming through Tomago, it's building, still looking all right. The run to Hexham and that Weekly's Drive run southbound building. It's the usual stuff through Maitland. A little bit heavier if you're travelling through on Mount Vincent Road and Buchanan Road through the back of Louth Park. Be prepared for a few delays there. Around Louth Park Road. I know there's ongoing roadworks through there. It's Jay. That's the latest Newcastle traffic. We're going to have more for you soon on Rima 99.7.
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11: When someone keeps telling everybody else how good they are, well, it rarely impresses people for any length of time. A verse in the Bible, it's from James chapter 3 and verse 13. It reminds us that true wisdom isn't proved by words, but by the way that we live. It says, if you're wise and understand God's ways, prove it by living an honorable life, doing good works with the humility that comes from wisdom. So that genuine humility and consistent actions with how you live your life, that actually reveals a wise heart more than any self-promotion ever can.
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11: All right, my friends, welcome to the daily. If you're only just tuning in, we've got 1 hour behind us. Two big hours still to come. Jamie McDonald has just dropped three new versions of her song Left It in the River to celebrate 1 year since it first dropped. Crazy that it's been a year already. We'll give you a listen to some of these new versions at the news desk. And on Friday, we're counting down to the release of Francesca Battistelli's new song called He Will. It's been 8 years since she last dropped an album. And as our artist of the week, before we get to Friday, we're going to revisit some of her biggest hits. You'll hear her talk about a song called He Knows My Name very soon. But next, we're going to get you thinking. And a couple of ideas that we're going to unpack for a couple of minutes, which you'll be able to hear or receive it through the lens of whatever you might be facing right now. That's coming up next at The Daily.

0: Are you tuned into the Daily? Cam with you. All right, let's dive into our daily thought. Love this.
1: Something to think about.
2: Wow, I never thought of it like that.
0: All right, something to ponder for the next couple of minutes. Always enjoy working our way through this together. You either quit or keep going. They both hurt, so choose wisely. All right, let's dive into this one. And you can apply this to any situation, any area of life. At first, it sounds pretty harsh. Shouldn't one option be easier? But the more I think about it, the more true it feels. Quitting hurts because you carry the weight of wondering, well, what if I'd kept going? You might gain temporary relief, but sometimes you also inherit regret. Some lost confidence, or the feeling that you walked away from something that actually still really mattered to you. But keeping going hurts sometimes too. It asks for patience when you don't see results. It asks you to wake up and try again when yesterday felt pointless. There are so many moments when you genuinely wonder, is this perseverance or am I just refusing to let go? Maybe that's the real question. It's not which path avoids pain, but which pain leads somewhere worth going. Now, there are some things that we should quit. Toxic relationships, unhealthy habits, unrealistic expectations. Walking away from those things isn't weakness, it's wisdom. But if the pain comes from growing, learning, healing, or becoming the person that you want to be, then quitting may only delay a harder pain later on. I mean, life rarely offers a painless option, doesn't it? But it usually offers a meaningful one. The challenge is learning to tell the difference between pain that's protecting you from something and pain that's preparing you for something. So I'd encourage you to choose the one that your future self will thank you for. So you either quit or you keep going. They both hurt in different ways. So choose wisely. That's worth thinking about. It's our daily thought.
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1: Pride is so sneaky. It creeps in when you succeed, when people applaud you, when you think you've finally got your life together. But here's the thing, pride is always alive because without God's grace, none of us can even take our next breath. Hi, I'm Bernie Diamond and welcome again to Fresh. Charles Spurgeon once said that the more grace we have, the less we'll think of ourselves because grace, like light, reveals our impurity. Ain't that the truth? Step into a dark room and everything looks just fine. But flick on the light switch and suddenly you see the dust, the cracks, the mess. Grace works just like that. It exposes our sin, but only so we can run to the one who cleanses us. Here's how God puts it in James chapter 4, verse 6. But God gives us even more grace, as the scriptures say, God is against the proud, but he is kind to the humble. See, the proud resist the light. They'd rather stay in the shadows, pretending that everything's just fine. But the humble let God's grace shine in. They admit their weaknesses, they confess their sin, and in that place of humility, God doesn't condemn. He pours out his kindness. That's the paradox of grace. The lower you bow, the more he lifts you up. The less you cling to your own strength, the more his power rests upon you. So don't be afraid of the light. Let grace reveal your need, because the God who humbles is also the God who heals. And in Christ, he gives you more grace than you ever could have imagined. That's God's word, fresh for you today.
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3: She has demonstrated that she can understand and communicate jokes and riddles that play on words. 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No one else is getting that comment.
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0: Still to come on The Daily, I'll tell you about Jamie McDonald's reimagined EP for Left It In The River. Three new versions of the song to celebrate 1 year since it first released. Crazy that it's already been 12 months. All right, we'll cover this off at the news desk real soon. Before we do, Francesca Battistelli is on the agenda. It's been 8 years since she dropped a record. But this Friday, she's going to be releasing a brand new song called He Will. There is a 10-second teaser which has emerged online. So we're gearing up for the release of that song on Friday by this week as our Artist of the Week, revisiting some of her biggest hits along the way. We've got a song called He Knows My Name to explore next. He knows my name. I'm not living for applause. I'm already so adored. We're going to hear Francesca tell the story of this one next at The Daily.
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3: Good afternoon. In stories making news. Prominent gambling organisations say they're unaware how much of their revenue comes from proceeds of crime. Representatives from Sportsbet and Tabcorp are appearing before a Senate probe into the federal government's wagering laws. 100 identical and non-identical twins are being recruited for an Australian first study. The research will examine why people respond differently to infections, diseases and treatments. Doctors at some of Victoria's biggest public hospitals will walk off the job next week. Healthcare workers electing to strike amid a breakdown in negotiations with the government on a new pay deal. There's an urgent call for people to donate blood across Australia. Lifeblood says supplies of O positive and O negative blood types, which are used in emergencies, are low. And the Tasmanian Devils have made another appointment ahead of their entry into the league in 2028. Geelong's Nigel Lapham will be the club's inaugural head of development. I'm Gareth Stafford, and those are the latest news and sport headlines.
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8: Hello, it's Rochelle Wenham here with your latest weather update. According to the Bureau, a fairly clear evening ahead. Temperatures reaching a low of around 6 degrees over the coming hours. Looking at tomorrow, you can expect a sunny day. The chance of fog about the Upper Hunter early morning, as well as some frost. Light winds tomorrow, west to northwesterly, 15 to 20 kilometres per hour. Daytime temperatures set to reach 14 to 18, then dropping down to between 0 and 5 degrees at their lowest. Then looking ahead to Thursday, once again, a sunny day expected with some morning frost. The chance of fog for the Upper Hunter on Thursday, and daytime temperatures set to reach 15 to 18 degrees.
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9: Southbound run to Warners Bay, about 27 minutes, I should say, from the heart of Newcastle. You can't do it that quick through Adamstown Heights and the Pacific onto Warners Bay Road. It's looking pretty good through there at the moment. No major issues as you make your way further south. To the Central Coast, we look clear as well. A decent flow of traffic. That run through Black Hill to Tomago, Pacific Motorway, just around the old Punt Road section. It's all the ongoing roadworks that have it slow there as well. And that heavier run through Tomago Road in the last 30 just looks a bit heavier. Traffic outbound to Thornton on Thornton Road, and just coming off, trying to get off the New England Highway and through towards Weekly's Drive, it is under speed. No accident there though. It's Jay, that's the latest traffic. More for you soon on Rima 99.7.
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0: Still to come on the daily, news from Jamie McDonald's. She's just released three new versions of this song for a reimagined EP. We'll tell you about it at the news desk. Give you a listen to one of them too. But before we do that, let's turn our attention to your artist of the week, Francesca Battistelli. It's been 8 years since she dropped an album, and we're counting down to Friday. She's about to release her first new song in ages, a brand new song that we just gave you a little bit of a taste of a moment ago called He Will. But before this new song drops on Friday, we're revisiting some of her biggest hits, including this song called He Knows My Name.
1: He Knows My Name is one of my favorite songs on the album. I think it is so fun, and I really hope this song can kind of become an anthem for people, because for me, I know in my whole life I've struggled with believing what other people say about me, you know, whether it's good or bad, sort of putting too much stock in what other people think. But this is a song that celebrates what God calls us, and He calls us loved and forgiven and chosen and free and beautiful, and He knows our name, and there really is something amazing about that. If you think of the millions of people, billions of people on earth, and all that God has created, but He specifically knows you by name, and He loves you so much. And so for me, that's the gist of the song, and I hope people feel encouraged when they hear it.
0: The song first appeared 12 years ago on her album, If We're Honest. It was her third studio album. Your artist of the week, Francesca Battistelli. This is He Knows My Name at The Daily.

0: tuned into The Daily. 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
1: I like to get the daily news.
0: Jamie McDonald has just released the Left It In The River Reimagined EP. It contains not one, not two, but three new versions of this song. Jamie says, three versions, and each one holds a different piece of my heart. I cannot believe Left It In The River was released a year ago. We thought it'd be so special to release this new project right around the same time. It has been such a joy to see how this song has touched you all and the ways it's still coming to life. This felt like the perfect way to celebrate. This is one of the three new versions. This is the soul interpretation.

0: version, which she says was captured at a sold-out show on her very first headline tour in Nashville. Said one was the best nights of my life. Also, there's a backyard version. Now, this has been out for a little while, but she said it was just her and her band hanging out, keeping it stripped back and easy, and this one felt like home. She says, go listen to all three and tell me which one's your fave.
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3: This is a 2-minute fact from the Bible and the land of the Bible, proudly brought to you by the International Christian Embassy Jerusalem, Australian branch. In Jerusalem, archaeological sites can show up just about anywhere. Back in 2005, residents of the Katamon suburb in Jerusalem noticed that the sandbox in their local playground was mysteriously being swallowed up by the ground. An archaeologist was sent to investigate and discovered that the sandbox was built on top of an ancient cistern used to collect and store water. It was thought to be about 1,500 years old and was approximately half the size of an Olympic-sized pool. There are many cisterns under Jerusalem. For example, there are 37 cisterns below the Temple Mount, and the largest of those holds about 9 million litres. The cistern is waterproofed by plaster and has steps going down into it. Rainwater is channeled into them from above the ground and so is not refreshed from a spring or underground stream. Therefore, cistern water is not classified as living water, as a spring or well is. Another find in Jerusalem during a massive construction project were two large underground cisterns from the Ottoman era. They were found to be plastered on the inside, well preserved, and still contained some rainwater. Finding these water cisterns is another step in showing the secrets of the past historic Jerusalem, said Jerusalem's mayor. The combination of the old and the new, the historical and the modern, makes Jerusalem a city full of exciting architectural charm. The Bible often refers to cisterns because storing water during the rainy season was so important, and a cracked cistern was a serious situation in a country that did not have abundant supplies of water. In a time of rebellion against him, God said in Jeremiah chapter 2, verse 13, that his people were dried up, spiritually speaking. For my people have committed two evils. They have forsaken me, the fountain of living waters, and hewn themselves cisterns, broken cisterns that can hold no water. A rebuke to heed, ensuring that we don't run dry, but turn to our source of living water, as promised by Jesus in John chapter 7, verse 38.
5: This is a 2-minute fact from the Bible and the land of the Bible, proudly brought to you by the ICEJ Newcastle.

0: ICEJ, the International Christian Embassy Jerusalem, has been demonstrating Christian love in Israel since 1980 through its social aid projects, media program, and unique partnerships with Israeli institutions. For more information, go to icej.org.au.
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0: Still to come on the daily, I'll give you the details about a new song Natalie Lane just dropped. In fact, it's the title track of a new EP, which is set to drop next month. We'll tell you all about it. Plus, communicating with your teenager. Sometimes you can't get a word out of them. Sometimes it's just a series of inaudible noises. Other times you just can't get them to stop. But how do we navigate communicating with our teen as parents still having an interest in their life but not overstepping the mark, so to speak? Our parenting expert Sharon Witt's going to give us some pointers on how to manage it next hour at The Daily.
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2: In this bulletin, gambling advocates plead ignorance over proceeds of crime, a bus driver loses his appeal over a fatal crash, and workers at an iconic Australian company take strike action. With more, I'm Gareth Stafford. Prominent gambling organisations say they're unaware how much of their revenue comes from proceeds of crime. Representatives from Sportsbet and Tabcorp are appearing before a Senate probe into the federal government's wagering laws. The inquiry has heard one problem gambler allegedly stole $12 million to fund his betting addiction. A record 119,000 complaints have been lodged with a financial watchdog. Superannuation and investments have seen the largest surge in concerns to the Financial Complaints Authority. Chief Customer Officer Deborah Jenkins says as households face more budget pressures, they're taking a closer look at the institutions handling their money.
3: There's no doubt that in tough economic conditions, people do take a close look at their bank accounts. They do look at their terms and conditions, and it does make them think about where their money is going.
2: Superannuation complaints spiked by 42%. A bus driver who fatally struck a teenager in Brisbane's CBD 2 years ago has lost his appeal against his conviction. 18-year-old Tia Cameron died in March 2024 when Lindsay Selby's bus mounted a footpath and pinned her against a wall. The 72-year-old previously received a suspended 8-month sentence and a 1-year licence suspension. Industrial action has hit the Arnott's factory in Adelaide. Workers behind some of Australia's most iconic biscuits have walked off the job for the first time in more than 3 decades. Holding a rally at lunchtime. They say years of pay rises haven't kept pace with the cost of living and means many can no longer comfortably afford groceries, including the biscuits they make themselves. An investigation has exposed the widespread use of child labour on West African cocoa farms supplying top Australian chocolate brands. A Four Corners report found shoppers are being duped by packaging labels that mask continued exploitation. Nutritionist Amelia Phillips says shoppers are being misled.
4: And many of us consumers are, you know, we are conscious about this, and so we are choosing brands that have those certification labels, sustainable, ethical. But what this investigation uncovered is that when they trace it back to the source, there was child labour there still.
2: Children in Ghana are paid as little as 37 cents an hour, only enough to buy one banana. The Australian Christian Lobby has warned that the final report of the Victorian Parliament's inquiry into cults fails to include specific safeguards for religious freedom. After examining the recruitment methods and impacts of cults, its 39 recommendations ignore assurances given during the inquiry that reforms would strike an appropriate balance. The ACL's key concern is that acts captured by a proposed coercive high control group offence remain undefined. It says there's a real risk of mainstream churches and legitimate religious practices being wrongly targeted. Church leaders of multiple denominations in Malaysia's only Christian majority state of Sarawak have met the state premier to reinforce the promotion of religious harmony and national unity. They hailed the talks as a big success in the Borneo state, where Christians make up half of the population. To sport, and in the AFL, Richmond's Nathan Broad has called time on his career and will play his last game next weekend at the MCG. The Triple Premiership player will move back to his home state of WA and has thanked the Tigers for taking a chance on him.
5: I missed probably 2 drafts, and the next 2 after that, I wasn't a chance. I was just playing waffle footy reserves. My current manager now, Colin Young, just said, "I'm hearing your name a little bit," and we thought, "Oh, let's have a throw at the stumps." And, you know, I thought rookie pick at best, but thank God for the man over there, Blair Hartley. He picked me up with the 3rd last pick of the draft.
2: Broad will finish on 190 games after making his debut in 2016. That's the latest Vision National News. I'm Gareth Stafford.
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10: Hello, it's Rochelle Wenham here with your latest weather update. According to the Bureau, a fairly clear evening ahead. Temperatures reaching a low of around 6 degrees over the coming hours. Looking at tomorrow, you can expect a sunny day, the chance of fog about the Upper Hunter early morning, as well as some frost. Light winds tomorrow, west-northwesterly 15 to 20 kilometres per hour. Daytime temperatures set to reach 14 to 18, then dropping down to between 0 and 5 degrees at their lowest. Then looking ahead to Thursday, once again a sunny day expected with some morning frost. The chance of fog for the Upper Hunter on Thursday, and daytime temperatures set to reach 15 to 18 degrees.
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11: Pretty good flow of traffic from Newcastle towards Maitland. It's actually reasonable this afternoon. It's going to take you about 51 minutes. Hexham to Taro in the outbound direction, the busy spot, and then a relatively good flow of traffic even through over the bridge into Hexham from Tomago and Heatherbrae has improved in the southbound direction or towards Newcastle. So that's a much better flow of traffic. No major accidents or incidents about. It seems to be moving pretty well for the afternoon commute. Worth watching out at Charlestown on the Pacific Highway at Ridley Street with that upgraded intersection work ongoing. It's Jay. That's the latest Tuesday afternoon traffic. We'll see you soon on Rima 99.7.
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14: When someone keeps telling everybody else how good they are, well, it rarely impresses people for any length of time. A verse in the Bible, it's from James chapter 3 and verse 13. It reminds us that true wisdom isn't proved by words, but by the way that we live. It says, if you're wise and understand God's ways, prove it by living an honorable life, doing good works with the humility that comes from wisdom. So that genuine humility and consistent actions with how you live your life, that actually reveals a wise heart more than any self-promotion ever can.
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14: All right, hey, welcome to the show. Now remember, hey, Cam here. You can always revisit some of the incredible conversations on the show. The podcasts are all up at thedailyshow.com.au. Also, we got some news before we wrap things up about a new song that Natalie Lane just dropped a couple of days ago. Not only is it great to have new music, but she's announced this is going to be the title track of a new EP set to drop next month. We'll tell you what we know at the news desk. Plus, for our daily flashback, we're going to hit rewind to the year that Lauren Daigle was 8 and Forrest Frank was just 4 years old. We are going way back into the vault for this one. We'll tell you more about this in just a moment. But next, and let me paint a scenario for you. The communicational dialogue between your team. Is it going along the lines of, how was your day? Good. Did you have an all right day? Yeah. Did anything happen? Nah. If that's kind of the extent of the conversational content for you and your teenager, our parenting expert, Sharon Witt's going to be here in just a moment telling us how we can communicate and draw a little bit more out of our teens. That's next at The Daily.

0: You're tuning into The Daily. Happy Tuesday. Sharon Witts here. She is The Daily's parenting expert. She's an author and a teacher. Welcome. Great to have you back in the studio, Shaz.
1: Hey, Cam. Great to join you as always.
0: I've got a couple of teenagers in the house now.
1: And good luck to you.
0: Yeah. It's a really interesting stage of parenting because sometimes you just can't get a word out of them. And other times, to be honest, you just can't shut them up.
1: Yeah.
0: But,
1: yeah.
0: I mean, it's a really interesting stage.
1: It's a roller coaster.
0: So how do we communicate with our teens? How do we do this?
1: Well, sometimes teenagers are going to be great at communicating, sometimes they're not. And that's just, you know, the nature of being an adolescent. You know, you might pick your child up from school and say, you know, what did you do today? And you'll get a grunt.
0: Yeah.
1: Or nothing.
0: Been there, done that, yeah.
1: Yeah, you get a nothing. And sometimes they'll want to tell you everything. One thing I know for sure is teenagers will communicate with you when they want to.
0: Found that, yeah.
1: When they are ready to. And we don't always know when that is. But what is really important is that our kids know that we are there to be communicated with when they are ready. Some teenagers might like to communicate via text or via online chat because it's less confronting. Some like to use a diary or writing notes. But the main thing is to find what works best with your young person, and you may find with each young person it'll be different.
0: Yeah.
1: Some teenagers love to chat about everything and anything, and they'll just want to talk to you all the time. And some will be like, just when I need to. The most important thing is that we're observant. We look for those times where we can tell that something's not quite right, and then look for that opportunity where we could just say, everything going okay for you? Or is there anything you'd like to chat to me about? Or how's school going? Or it might just allowing that opportunity, you might watch a television show together or maybe over dinner, what went well for you today? Ask those questions and just create opportunities where they can open up the conversation if they want to. First of all, we need to really make sure that we listen. Secondly, if our child is sharing something that's really important to them, for example, they've broken up with somebody or, you know, they've been bullied or whatever, most importantly, we need to then validate their feelings rather than just go, oh, it's going to get better, or, oh, you worried about that thing. Really, that's nothing. We actually need to validate that when they share something with us that is actually really important to them. Thirdly, make sure you keep your emotions in check. So if they're sharing something, being very vulnerable, we can often react, and it's just important to try and maintain our calm and just, you know, keep our emotions at bay whilst we're talking to them. And also just, you know, praise our young people for even the smallest successes, because when we praise them, often young people are kind of, they get told off for so many things they do wrong. And we've got to remember that all communication is communication. So not only, you know, carrying on to them about cleaning their rooms, but also praising them for the things that they do really well. They're going to be more open to sharing with us when they get both negative and positive communication from us. So we've got to make sure we retain that balance.
0: Definitely that communicating on their terms is something that I've found to be true. It's always when I want to go to bed, that's when they seem to be able to want to go, oh, hey, Dad, can we have a chat about this?
1: Absolutely.
0: And so often, as much as every piece of me on the inside wants to go, can I wait until the morning? Mm. I'm always like, no, mate, have a seat. All right, let's have a chat about
1: it. You've got to take that.
0: Because you have to, because they may just see that as a sign, and then that might have a ripple effect moving forward of, Dad doesn't care. Dad doesn't want to talk to me about the stuff that's important, like you said.
1: And one of the things that I've always said to parents is be faithful in the small. So even if they just want to chat to you about something really seemingly insignificant, it's really important to make sure that they know you're always available and you're able to help, because if you're faithful in the small, when difficult stuff comes up later on, they'll know that you're the go-to.
0: Yeah.
1: They'll know that you will sit with them in it, and you will both find a way through it together.
0: Super helpful. The Daily's parenting expert, Sharon Witt, love it. Thank you for being here, and we'll check in next week.
1: Thanks, Cam.
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0: Still to come on the daily, Natalie Lane has dropped a brand new song. Big World was the latest until just a couple of days ago. In fact, she's announced a whole EP, which will be here next month. We'll cover this off for you at the news desk in just a moment. But before we do that, we're going to have a little wander down memory lane to a year that Lauren Daigle was just an 8-year-old. Hey, look up, Charlie. Weird to think as Lauren is an 8-year-old. What about the same year Forrest Frank turned 4? No matter what they say. 1999 for our daily flashback. If you thought those two were scary, Josiah Queen hadn't even been born yet. He was born in 2003. All right, that's just freaking me out. But the song that topped the Christian chart here in Australia this week in 1999, it was 27 years ago, is what we're going to revisit for our daily flashback after this.
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3: Good afternoon. In stories making news, the federal government maintains house prices will soon rise despite a nationwide downturn. New figures show property values have dropped by around $230 billion since March, placing many on the 5% deposit scheme at risk of negative equity. 24-hour industrial action has hit Arnott's in Adelaide. Demanding a pay rise, workers behind some of Australia's most iconic biscuits have walked off the job for the first time in more than three decades. Justice Thomas Bradley has been named as Queensland's 28th governor. The esteemed judge has served on the Court of Appeal since 2025 and takes over from Dr. Jeanette Young. And in sport, Hawthorn coach Sam Mitchell has signed a three-year contract extension in the AFL, keeping him at the Hawks until the end of 2030. I'm Gareth Stafford, and those are the latest news and sport headlines.
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6: Hello, it's Rochelle Wenham here with your latest weather update. According to the Bureau, a fairly clear evening ahead. Temperatures reaching a low of around 6 degrees over the coming hours. Looking at tomorrow, you can expect a sunny day. The chance of fog about the Upper Hunter early morning, as well as some frost. Light winds tomorrow, west to northwesterly, 15 to 20 kilometres per hour. Daytime temperatures set to reach 14 to 18, then dropping down to between 0 and 5 degrees at their lowest. Then looking ahead to Thursday, once again, a sunny day expected with some morning frost. The chance of fog for the Upper Hunter on Thursday, and daytime temperatures set to reach 15 to 18 degrees.
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7: Fairly good afternoon run if you're making your way from the heart of Newcastle to Charlestown, New Lambton, and that run to Warners Bay is improved. Not too bad. One of the heavier roads as usual, just trying to get through Glendale. Main road, that outbound flow of traffic just towards Frederick Street on Main Road, a little bit slow. Frederick Street itself carrying a fair bit of traffic also for the outbound run if you're heading to Edgeworth. The Minmai Road roundabout on the Link Road, heavier as well, and that slow traffic through from Hexham to Tarro is still going on in the northbound direction. Has improved around the Hexham Bridge though, and out of Tomago Road. That's almost delay free. It's Jay, that's the latest Newcastle traffic. More for you soon on Rima 99.7.
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0: Arthur.
1: Still to come on The Daily, Natalie Lane.
0: Take me down the long way if that's where I'm meant to be.
1: She's planning to release a brand new EP next month. In fact, she's given us a taste of the title track as well, dropping the full thing a couple of days ago. We're going to cover this off for you at the news desk after we hit rewind.
2: Are you telling me you built a time machine?
1: All right, we've ventured into a forgotten corner of the vault for our daily flashback. The year we venture back to has a 19 in front of it. Yes, we are heading back to the year 1999. The song that we are about to play was the most played song on Christian radio this week, 27 years ago, from a man who has since become an icon and legend of the industry, so much so that is still putting out music even now in 2026, alongside his wife Mary Beth. Stephen Curtis Chapman has even been releasing books and collaborating with emerging artists, mentoring young singer-songwriters. He's still as involved as he ever was. But it was this week, 27 years ago, this is a perfect flashback, that his song Speechless topped the Christian chart here in Australia in 1999. If you don't mind, here is your daily flashback.

0: Natalie goes on to say about the project, "I want church kids to know their story is really meaningful. Maybe it's not as much about what God has brought them through, but about what he's kept them from. Every salvation story is a miracle for sure. And everybody has the story they're meant to have." Still Running to You, the new EP from Natalie Lane, will drop September 9.
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2: In this bulletin, widows tax back on the government's agenda. Ben Carroll denies the end of the road for the SRL and a new Queensland governor appointed. With more, I'm Gareth Stafford. The federal government is expected to address a widow's tax within days, following a push from independent Senator David Pocock. The loophole would see a surviving spouse lose grandfathered exemptions to negative gearing and capital gains tax changes on jointly owned investment properties. Senator Pocock has written to the government seeking to have the issue resolved when Parliament returns next week. Victorian Premier Ben Carroll denies his decision to scrap the suburban rail loop portfolio is an acknowledgement that he'll also scrap the project. The portfolios for transport infrastructure and cost of living have also been removed from the new look ministry. Mr. Carroll insists the decision doesn't mean he intends to scrap the SRL.
3: No, this is a sign that we're going to do things better, more efficiently and more effectively.
2: As part of the changes, Colin Brooks has been appointed as the new treasurer, while Paul Edbrook is the police minister. The chief executive of the Bureau of Meteorology has commissioned an independent review to guide its future strategy. It comes less than a year after their bungled new website rollout, which drew widespread criticism for its price tag and complex features. The review, conducted with government input, is expected to report back by the end of March. Esteemed Judge Thomas Bradley has been announced as Queensland's 28th governor. Justice Bradley served on the Supreme Court since 2018 and moved to the Court of Appeals in 2025. Premier David Crisafulli says Justice Bradley, a born and raised Queenslander, understands the decentralised nature of the state. Constitutional law expert Dr. Renato Costa says the role comes with a lot of power.
4: It's the hand behind the wheel, the one that makes everything function. It's good for a judge and a justice to be appointed. He will be already used to understanding the dynamics of our constitutional system and how to engage well with it, being an apolitical member of our system.
2: Justice Bradley replaces Dr. Jeanette Young in the role following her retirement earlier this year. A conservative Christian group in Hong Kong has taken the rare and brave step to condemn national security police raids on two independent bookstores. The Society for Truth and Light said citizens are living in fear for stocking or possessing publications that have not been ruled illegal by the courts. It noted that the Hong Kong government refuses to release a list of which books are actually banned. The bookstores have been forced to close after several staff were arrested. A former orphan has grown her Minnesota-based pro-life organisation into a nationwide educational outreach called Pro-Life Across America. Founder Marianne Kuharski shares the pro-life message through advertising on billboards, radio, TV and the internet. Her organisation also runs a hotline for women and men impacted by an unexpected pregnancy. To sport, and the Wallabies are bracing for familiar faces when they take on Japan on Saturday. Up to five Australian players could line up under the Eddie Jones-coached Brave Blossom side in Osaka. Wallabies hooker Josh Nasser says it's just part of the modern game.
5: They've been over here paying the dues for a fair few years now, so obviously you'd like to see the Aussies in an Australian jersey, but that's the way it is. They'll be fired up to prove a point against us, I'm sure, so yeah, it'll be a good battle.
2: It'll be Les Kiss's first game as coach of the Wallabies. And in the AFL, three Crows have signed new contract extensions. Hugo Hall-Kahan and Zach Taylor have committed for another 2 years, while Finn Barmaley has signed a one-year extension until the end of next season. That's the latest Vision National News. I'm Gareth Stafford.
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10: Hello, it's Rochelle Wenham here with your latest weather update. According to the Bureau, a fairly clear evening ahead. Temperatures reaching a low of around 6 degrees over the coming hours. Looking at tomorrow, you can expect a sunny day. The chance of fog about the Upper Hunter early morning, as well as some frost. Light winds tomorrow, west to northwesterly, 15 to 20 kilometres per hour. Daytime temperatures set to reach 14 to 18, then dropping down to between 0 and 5 degrees at their lowest. Then looking ahead to Thursday, once again, a sunny day expected with some morning frost. The chance of fog for the Upper Hunter on Thursday, and daytime temperatures set to reach 15 to 18 degrees.
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11: 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I shall not be in want. He makes me lie down in green pastures. He leads me beside quiet waters. He restores my soul. 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
1: Hi, this is Connie. Connie Kendall, I mean. And I'd like you to join us for a time of wonder and excitement and all kinds of other fun stuff. Are you ready? Well, let's go for another adventure in Odyssey.
2: So, you experience feelings of euphoria. Fascinating.
1: This is the best you could come up with?
3: Well, it made me want to hit my head on something hard.
4: That's what all the girls do when they're mad at their boyfriend.
5: Oh, dear. A chip off the old block.

0: Honey!
1: Mom!
0: Hi, honey. How was your flight?
1: It was a little bumpy coming out of Washington, but the rest of it was fine.
0: Good, good. I parked out this way.
1: Okay.
0: I thought we could stop off for some pizza on the way home. You hungry?
1: No, I'm still stuffed from my bag of 6 mini pretzels.
0: I take it that's a backwards yes.
1: Actually, no. I ate in Chicago.
0: Oh, okay. Well, you're probably tired. Do you just want to go home and go to bed?
1: It's 7 o'clock. I'd really like to stop by Wits End to check my schedule.
0: Are you sure you're up for that?
1: Up for what?
0: Well, I just thought you might want to, I don't know, unwind for a bit before you get back into the daily grind.
1: Unwind? Mom, I just got back from vacation.
0: You've been through a lot. It's not often a girl drives 1,000 miles, gets engaged, and then unengaged in just a couple of weeks.
1: But I'm okay.
0: Really?
1: Yes. Mom, my life wasn't all about marrying Mitch. I'm fine.
0: Okay. But I've got 2 buckets of ice cream if you want to sit on the couch and indulge for a while.
1: Chocolate chip?
0: And pistachio.
1: You're trying to spoil me.
0: Don't you want to be spoiled?
1: Of course I do. You can pamper me all you want after I get back from Wits End.
0: Okay, the bubble bath and bonbons will be waiting for you.
1: Okay.
2: Oh, Trent, Jared, I need to talk to you.
3: What's wrong, Mr. Whitaker?
2: There's nothing wrong. Connie's supposed to stop by on our way home from the airport. I want you to help me get the word around to the rest of the kids. Don't bother her with questions about Mitch.
3: Oh, okay.
2: Good, thanks.
4: Is she going to be all weepy because he jilted her at the altar?
2: Well, that's not how it happened, Jared. And I don't know, maybe. I just want everyone to be extra considerate.
3: I'm sure not going to bring it up. She might start throwing things.
2: Throwing things?
3: Yeah, that's what all the girls do when they're mad at their boyfriends. Right?
4: You watch too much TV, Trent.
2: Just be careful. If Connie wants to talk about it, she'll bring it up.
4: I can handle it, Mr. Whitaker. I'm a bit of an expert on human nature. I'll be able to tell if she wants to talk about anything.
3: An expert on human nature?
4: Yeah, I'm taking a psychology class in school.
2: You're taking psychology?
4: They call it health.
3: Do you mind if I just leave before Connie gets here? Yeah, this kind of thing makes me very uncomfortable.
4: Too late.
1: Whit!
2: Oh, hi, Connie.
1: Oh, hi. Hi, Trent. Jared.
3: Howdy.
4: Hey, Connie.
1: Hi.
4: Trent, did you just say howdy?
2: Your flight went okay, Connie?
1: Oh, yeah, it was fine. I was really ready to come home, though. After Jimmy and George left, I got lonely. The Abe Lincoln statue's nice, but it's not much for conversation.
2: Well, you should have come back earlier.
1: I didn't want to pay the flight change fee. Plus, I got some time to myself to think and pray, and, you know, I'd forgotten how much better I feel after I concentrate on God.
4: So, you experience feelings of euphoria. Fascinating.
3: I'll get it.
2: Trent, why are you...
1: Trent's answering the phones now?
2: Well, apparently.
1: You must be desperate for help. But never fear, I'm ready to get back into it. I spent a lot of money on the trip, so I'd like to work as much as possible this month. Please.
2: I'll give you first dibs on the schedule.
3: Great. Mr. Whitaker, the phone's for you.
2: Oh, all right. Thank you, Trent.
3: So, Connie, how was your...
1: My trip?
3: No. No, I wasn't asking about your trip. I want to know about your... hair. Yeah, how did your hair do in Washington? I hear the humidity out there is, humid.
1: Well, my hair was pretty much a non-issue, I'd say.
3: A non-issue? That's great. Great way to put it, Ian. You're a breakup, Connie. Crack up! I mean, you're a crack up. That's what I meant.
1: What's the matter, Trent?
4: Don't mind him. He's having a little trouble with his semantic conditioning.
3: Yeah, I gotta get that checked. You know what? I should get to the kitchen.
1: Why?
3: I think Mr. Whitaker left the Mitch out. Milk! He left the milk out. Yeah, gotta get the milk.
1: I'll get the milk, Trent. I work here.
3: Okay, that would be fine. I mean, why don't you get the milk?
1: Okay, I'll get the milk.
3: Great. Bye. I may not be here when you get back, though. I'm making a break for it.
4: You're gonna leave Connie in her time of need?
3: What do you mean? mean? She seems fine.
4: Exactly. Connie's in deep denial. That's not healthy. She needs someone to help her.
3: Someone like you?
4: Of course. I've been studying this stuff.
3: Jared, a middle school health class that studies pimples and food groups doesn't make you an expert.
4: Connie's in denial. And I'm also thinking she's not getting enough breads and cereals. And I'm gonna be the one who saves her.
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2: Come in.
1: I've got the mail.
2: Oh, thanks, Connie. Just put it on that stack.
1: You really should go through this pile.
2: Oh, I know. It's been busy while you were gone.
1: Well, I'm not doing anything now. Why don't you let me sort it for you?
2: Well,
1: Oh, what's this?
2: What?
1: It's a letter addressed to me.
2: Oh, yeah, that came a couple of days after you left.
1: Oh, it's from Mitch.
2: Right, right. I'm sorry. I meant to take it to you when I went for the...
1: The wedding.
2: I forgot.
1: That's all right. Well, this should be interesting.
2: You sure you want to read that now?
1: Why not?
2: It's only that... Well, I just...
1: He never was very good at writing love letters. He says he misses my smile. How cliche is that? His second paragraph is always about the weather, the third about his training, and the fourth is... Oh. He said some pretty nice things in paragraph 4.
2: I'm sorry, Connie.
1: Forget it. I'm fine. I'm great.
2: Are you sure?
1: Yeah.
2: All right, if you say so.
1: Honestly, don't walk on eggshells around me. I'm fine. Just be normal.
2: Okay.
1: Thanks. Whit, you're not being normal.
2: I'm not?
1: No, now cut it out, please.
2: Well, sure. What would I normally do?
1: You'd normally tell me to go sweep the floors or clean the tables or something.
2: Connie, get back to work.
1: Thanks. It's much better.
2: Good. And welcome home.

0: Okay, I've got it.
1: Testing, 1, 2. 2:26 p.m. Subject is exercising unwarranted authority.
2: Jared, what are you doing with a tape recorder?
1: Shh. I'm observing Connie.
2: What?
1: To help her.
2: Jared.
1: Her behavior is fascinating, you know. She's going through all the classic stages of grief.
2: She doesn't look like she's grieving to me.
1: She's still in the denial stage. Wait a minute. 2:27. Subject is making sudden, frantic arm motions like she is erasing an imaginary chalkboard. Perhaps she is subconsciously trying to erase the memories of her tragic loss.
2: I think she's shooting a fly.
3: This fly is driving me nuts.
1: You may be right.
3: Wait, do we have any bugs?
1: 2:28. Displacement of anchor. Feeling towards Mitch, now directed towards helpless insect.
2: Has she blown up yet? You know, thrown anything?
1: No.
2: How long have you been sitting here?
1: 2 sundaes, a milkshake, and a parfait.
2: Oh, you're kidding.
1: I wish I was. If she doesn't do something soon, I'm gonna have to buy a bigger pair of pants. Hey, Connie.
4: Just a second.
2: What are you doing? Don't call her over here.
1: Why not?
2: Because she's a ticking time bomb. Bye.
4: What can I do for you, Jared?
1: How are you feeling?
4: Fine. Trent, why are you hiding under the counter?
5: Just checking for flaws in the woodwork.
4: Oh, I see. Did you need something, Jared?
1: No.
4: Trent?
2: Sure. I'll have a banana split up, please. I mean split. Split, I mean banana split.
4: Right, coming right up.
1: Poor Connie.
2: What do you mean?
1: Didn't you see the pain in her eyes? It's time for more aggressive action. I think Connie needs a little shove down the playground slide of grief.
6: Oh, Lance, please don't go. You can't leave me.
7: I must, Vivian. I have a train to catch.
6: But why would you leave me?
8: You need
6: me
8: a tissue?
6: When your brother died of a heart attack. I'm here. When your father died in that tragic toboggan accident, I was there. When your mother and 2 sisters died at the hands of a renegade circus clown, I was right there. How could you leave me now?
7: I have to. I must be a father to my one and only nephew in southern Libya. I'm all he has.
6: But what about us?
7: I'm sorry, Vivian, but you'll have to go on.
6: I can't.
7: Then besides, we'll always have Pueblo.
8: Oh, that was so good.
4: Yeah, real classic. I know what you're trying to do, Mom.
8: What do you mean?
4: You're trying to get me to cry. Honestly, Mom, this is the best you could come up with?
8: I thought it might open up a discussion.
4: I don't need a discussion.
8: Oh, you're not dealing with this, Connie.
4: I've already dealt with it.
8: How could you get over Mitch so fast?
4: It wasn't fast.
8: I just don't want you to be like I used to be. When I was depressed, I used to clam up about everything. And what I really needed to do was cry for a couple of weeks. It took me way too long to get over things because I didn't grieve.
4: Well, I'm not doing that, Mom. We're not the same person. I really am okay. It's late. I'm gonna get to bed. Good night, Mom.
8: Oh, dear. A chip off the old block.
1: Connie.
4: Oh, hi, Jared. Can I get you something?
1: No thanks, but could I ask you to do something?
4: What?
1: I'd like you to look at these ink blot pictures.
4: Oh, I've seen these. What are they called again?
1: Rorschach tests.
4: Right.
1: A psychologist can determine what's going on in a patient's mind with these.
4: Mm-hmm. So why do you have them?
1: It's a hobby. Now, just look at these pictures and tell me what you see.
4: Well, all right.
1: First one?
4: A heart-shaped cookie that's been broken in half.
1: Broken heart, interesting.
4: You know, Jared, that didn't really look like an ink blot. Did you draw these?
1: Yeah? Why?
4: Because it really looks like a broken heart-shaped cookie.
1: If you say so. Next picture.
4: That's a garbage dump.
1: Dump. Very interesting. Next.
4: A dead flower.
1: Uh-huh.
4: A bird with an injured wing. A chainsaw cutting through a wedding cake. An engagement ring that's been run over by a steamroller. Jared, what are you doing?
1: Nothing.
4: This is about Mitch, isn't it?
1: If that's your interpretation...
4: Oh, cut it out.
1: Cut what out?
4: What's with everyone around here? If you want to ask me about Mitch, then just ask me. You don't have to sneak around.
0: Honey, what's the matter?
4: I'm fine. That's what's the matter. Would you please tell everyone to stop trying to get me to talk about what happened with Mitch?
1: Wow.
0: Oh, what was that all about?
1: She finally got to the anger phase.
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10: Mr. Whitaker?
0: Yes, Trent?
10: This was taped to your windshield.
0: Oh, thanks. It's a party invitation.
10: I got one, too. It was taped to my bike.
0: Yeah, it says, please come to an important meeting to discuss my emotional state of mind, Thursday, 3 o'clock in the Wits End Library. Signed, Connie Kendall?
10: I don't want to discuss Connie's state of mind.
0: Well, I didn't think she wanted to either. Huh.
10: It's 3:04. Maybe she forgot.
0: Oh, give it some time, Trent.
11: Hello?
0: June. So you were invited to this, too.
11: The invitation was on my car this morning. Do you know what this is all about?
0: No, not really.
4: Hi.
0: Hi, Connie.
4: What's going on, Mom?
11: We're here.
4: Yeah, so am I. You guys were invited, too?
0: So this wasn't your idea?
4: No, I got a letter on my car today. I thought it was from one of you.
10: Not from me.
0: Me either.
11: Then who?
1: It's from me.
10: Jared? You called this meeting?
1: That's right. It's time to hash this out.
4: Hash what out?
1: How you're refusing to own up to your deeper feelings.
0: Jared, I'm sure you mean well,
1: Trust
0: but...
1: me, Mr. Whitaker. It's for her own good. She's repossessed.
0: I think you mean repressed.
4: What?
0: Oh, no, I was only correcting him. I'm not saying you're repossessed or repressed.
11: But you are.
0: I'm what?
11: Not you, Connie. Honey, you're burying your feelings.
4: I am not.
1: That's denial.
4: Oh, it is not.
1: I rest my case.
4: This is absurd.
1: You won't talk about your feelings, Connie. Breaking up with Mitch was a big thing. And I think you need some group therapy to help you deal with it.
10: Group therapy? I don't have to do anything, do I?
1: As you can see, I've brought with me a papier-mâché Mitch.
4: What? That doesn't look like Mitch.
10: Yeah. He doesn't have any arms or legs.
0: All right. Now, this is getting absurd.
1: Work with me, people. This is Mitch, okay? Now, Connie, Mitch is standing in front of you. What do you want to say to him?
4: Nothing.
1: Nothing.
4: There's nothing I want to say to the papier-mâché Mitch.
1: Do you want to punch him?
10: Oh, man. I'll be under the table.
4: No, I don't want to punch him.
1: Why not?
4: To be honest, Jared, if there was anyone around here that I'd want to punch...
11: I'll punch the papier-mâché Mitch.
1: Ah, Mrs. Kendall. Good. Punch him.
4: You're punching Mitch?
11: Well, he broke my little girl's heart.
4: Mom, he didn't break my heart. It was a mutual decision.
1: Go ahead, Mrs. Kendall.
10: Oh, man, this isn't going to be pretty.
1: That's it? You barely made a dent.
11: Well, I'm not a violent person, and the paper is still wet.
1: Come on, Connie. Let Mitch know how you feel.
0: Jared, I think this has gone far enough.
4: That's right.
1: But this man promised to marry you, and he left you at the altar.
4: That is not how it happened.
1: Come on. Just bop him on the head.
4: No.
1: Flick his ear.
4: I won't.
0: Okay, this meeting is over.
1: But Mr. Whitaker, I want her to admit her feelings. Take a step towards acceptance of the loss. She's still wallowing in between the denial and anger stage.
11: You mean well, Jared, but you can't push people through their grief.
4: No, you can't. But isn't that what you've been doing, Mom?
11: What?
4: Pushing me to feel something that I'm not feeling.
11: Well, I'm just trying to help you get back to normal.
4: I already am normal, but everyone else is holding me back, trying to take me through steps that I already went through in Washington. I asked everyone to be normal, and what do I get? Jared psychoanalyzing me, Trent scared to death of me, and even you, Whit.
0: What?
4: I asked you to be normal around me, and yesterday I yelled at Jared in front of everyone, and you didn't say a word to me. If you were being normal, you would have set me straight. Why didn't you?
0: Well, I assumed that...
4: Well, that's the problem. Everybody's assuming. You don't have to treat me like a child. I don't need you to help me cry or get angry or feel something. Excuse me.
1: I think we made some real progress here, guys.
0: All right, Jared. Go on home.

0: Connie. I'm sorry.
1: It's okay.
0: Do you mind if I sit with you?
1: No. Pull up a sheet.
0: I should have learned my lesson.
1: About what?
0: Oh, I did this with my daughter, too. When Jana got divorced, she didn't want to talk to me about it. And I thought if she didn't grieve with me, that she wasn't grieving at all.
1: But she was.
0: And of course she was. But I suppose I felt left out. This was such an important time in her life, and I had so little to do with it. I think that's my problem. You decided to move on with your life while you were in Washington. God must have really worked with you.
1: Oh, he did. To be honest, I went through some of the phases Jared's talking about. Denial week was a barrel of laughs. Expecting Mitch to pop through the door at any moment. But when he didn't, it forced me to rely on other things. Like God. It made me refocus and realize my life wasn't all about Mitch. You know, I connected with God in ways I hadn't done in a long time. And I'm telling you, it worked better than punching papier-mâché dolls.
0: I believe that. And I'm glad God did what he did. But I guess my problem is, I just didn't get a chance to cry with you. And that's what this is all about, you know. Nobody means to treat you like a child. We all love you. We want to help you. Well, maybe that's not Jared's motivation, but it's certainly mine.
1: Well, I'm sure there'll be more times when I'll need you to cry with me.
0: Well, just so you know that I will. I'll always be here when you need me.
1: Thanks, Whit.
0: Well, you better go. Your mother's waiting.
1: Is she upset?
0: No, just worried.
1: Yeah, well, that's probably what makes her such a good mom.
2: I'm sorry, Vivian, but you'll have to go on.
3: I can't.
2: Then besides, we'll always have Pueblo.
1: You know, this really isn't such a bad movie.
3: It's beautiful.
1: Can I have another tissue?
3: Here.
1: Whit, you need a tissue?
0: No, more like a bucket.
1: Why?
0: That was the most ridiculous movie I've ever seen.
1: What?
3: It didn't make you want to open up your heart, share your soul?
0: It made me want to hit my head on something hard and erase all memory of my life for the last 2 hours.
1: Oh.
0: Well, maybe it's time I just went home.
1: What? I thought you said you missed crying with me. Well, here I am, in tears and needing you to be there for me. Now what's it going to be?
0: Well, if you want me to stay, I will.
1: Cool, because we're going to start the sequel.
0: Oh, boy.
3: I'll make some more popcorn. You want some, Whit?
0: No, thanks. Maybe just something hard to hit my head on.
1: Shh, it's starting.
0: How long is this sequel?
4: Sometimes we think that when our friends and parents worry about us, it's because they don't trust us, or they don't think we're mature enough to handle something. But Connie remembered a very simple fact. The reason that her mom worried was because she loved her so much. Connie had people around her who loved her enough to want to help. Every now and then, we need to stop to realize how much love we have around us. And also remember how much God loves us too. As he says in Isaiah 43, verse 4, "You are precious and honored in my sight, and I love you." Adventures and Odyssey is a presentation of Focus on the Family. 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Our sound designer was Bob Luttrell. Our vocal talent included Paul Herlinger, Katie Lee, Maggie Maluli, Brandon Gilberstadt, and Corey Padnos. Our producers were Marshall Younger and Bob Hoos. And I'm Chris, hoping you'll join us again next time for more Adventures in Odyssey.

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2: Hello, it's Rochelle Wenham here with your latest weather update. According to the Bureau, a fairly clear evening ahead. Temperatures reaching a low of around 6 degrees over the coming hours. Looking at tomorrow, you can expect a sunny day. The chance of fog about the Upper Hunter early morning, as well as some frost. Light winds tomorrow, west to northwesterly, 15 to 20 kilometres per hour. Daytime temperatures set to reach 14 to 18, then dropping down to between 0 and 5 degrees at their lowest. Then looking ahead to Thursday, once again a sunny day expected with some morning frost. The chance of fog for the Upper Hunter on Thursday, and daytime temperatures set to reach 15 to 18 degrees.
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1: She has demonstrated that she can understand and communicate jokes and riddles that play on words. There's no cutting and pasting for that school report. That is written specifically for your child, Aaron. No one else is getting that comment.
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1: Pride is so sneaky. It creeps in when you succeed, when people applaud you, when you think you've finally got your life together. But here's the thing. Pride is always alive because without God's grace, none of us can even take our next breath. Hi, I'm Bernie Diamond and welcome again to Fresh. Charles Spurgeon once said that the more grace we have, the less we'll think of ourselves because grace, like light, reveals our impurity. Ain't that the truth? Step into a dark room and everything looks just fine. But flick on the light switch and suddenly you see the dust, the cracks, the mess. Grace works just like that. It exposes our sin, but only so we can run to the one who cleanses us. Here's how God puts it in James chapter 4, verse 6. But God gives us even more grace, as the scriptures say, God is against the proud, but he is kind to the humble. So the proud resist the light. They'd rather stay in the shadows, pretending that everything's just fine. But the humble let God's grace shine in. They admit their weaknesses. They confess their sin. And in that place of humility, God doesn't condemn. He pours out his kindness. That's the paradox of grace. The lower you bow, the more he lifts you up. The less you cling to your own strength, the more his power rests upon you. So don't be afraid of the light. Let grace reveal your need, because the God who humbles is also the God who heals. And in Christ, he gives you more grace than you ever could have imagined. That's God's word, fresh for you today.
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100 times. They don't make a map for a whole new life. 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
1: We had a blue heeler called Rex that barked all the time. He barked most of the day, all day, months and years on end. And if you've ever heard a cattle dog bark, it is not a pleasant sound. One day our neighbour finally cracked it and yelled out to us to shut the dog up. We couldn't believe his audacity. How dare he, as we started scheming ways to get him back. Now, as an adult, I realised we were completely in the wrong in that situation. But I didn't know, and I didn't have experience to think that that was the case. If you've got tension in your life, maybe consider that it may actually be your fault. I'm not trying to condemn you or make you feel bad. That's not my goal here. But if you take a step back from your situation and consider all the players, you may have more ownership over the problem than you think.
0: For more candid conversations on faith and mental well-being, check out sunburntsouls.com.
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1: Hello, it's Rochelle Wenham here with your latest weather update. According to the Bureau, a fairly clear evening ahead. Temperatures reaching a low of around 6 degrees over the coming hours. Looking at tomorrow, you can expect a sunny day. The chance of fog about the Upper Hunter early morning, as well as some frost. Light winds tomorrow, west to northwesterly, 15 to 20 kilometres per hour. Daytime temperatures set to reach 14 to 18, then dropping down to between 0 and 5 degrees at their lowest. Then looking ahead to Thursday, once again, a sunny day expected with some morning frost. The chance of fog for the Upper Hunter on Thursday, and daytime temperatures set to reach 15 to 18 degrees.
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0: 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I'm Andrew Palau.
1: Did you know you can talk to God anywhere, anytime? He listens to your prayers and he responds in love. The Apostle Paul wrote a letter long ago to the followers of Jesus in Ephesus, and it said this. He told his people, pray in the Spirit at all times and on every occasion. This just means that when we pray to God, His Spirit is with us, giving us strength and connecting us to God. Do you want to start a relationship with God? Pray with me now. God, I need you in every part of my day. Come and give me strength. Give me guidance. I need it. I need connection with you today through your Spirit. I want to be close to you and I want to follow you with all of my life, all of my heart. I love you, Father. In Jesus' name, amen. Always remember, there is hope with God. I'm Andrew Palau.
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2: Hello, it's Rochelle Wenham here with your latest weather update. According to the Bureau, a fairly clear evening ahead. Temperatures reaching a low of around 6 degrees over the coming hours. Looking at tomorrow, you can expect a sunny day, the chance of fog about the Upper Hunter early morning, as well as some frost. Light winds tomorrow, west-northwesterly 15 to 20 kilometres per hour. Daytime temperatures set to reach 14 to 18, then dropping down to between 0 and 5 degrees at their lowest. Then looking ahead to Thursday, once again, a sunny day expected with some morning frost, the chance of fog for the Upper Hunter on Thursday, and daytime temperatures set to reach 15 to 18 degrees.
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0: the person whose attitude is such that they can't be transparent. You cannot build friendship if you're not transparent. Well, let me tell you something. Every single one of us is weak. You think you're strong and you think you're Superman, Superwoman, you're in trouble. We're all weak. We all need each other. We need the person, the prayers, the fellowship, the friendship, the loyalty, the devotion, and all of that from other people. We don't have to be needy, but there are needs in our lives.
1: Does the instability in the world ever make you want to just close the door and hide? While withdrawing sounds harmless, locking yourself away also bars you in with another powerful enemy, loneliness. Today on In Touch, the teaching ministry of Dr. Charles Stanley, you'll hear part two of Building Wise Friendships. Hear 10 steps that can help us win the struggle with loneliness.
0: When you think about your friendships, let me just simply say that your friends, that is, if you have any true, genuine, loving, caring, devoted, loyal friends, they're one of the greatest assets you have in your life. And because they're assets in your life, you have to handle them. It takes time, it takes effort, it takes energy. And oftentimes people say, well, I just don't have any friends and I wish I did. What you have to ask is, are you trying to build friendships? Are you trying to build relationships? Or do you just expect them to happen? You see, casual friendships sort of happen. Real, true, genuine, loving, loyal, devoted friends don't happen. They're not found, they're built. And the quality of the material we place in that friendship will determine how long it lasts and how satisfying it is. And oftentimes, we are in too big a hurry. We don't want to spend the time, we don't want to spend the effort, and yet we still want those kind of friendships. They don't come that way. So I want us to think about this whole idea, because when you think about friendships, think about this. One of the first things that our Lord said was this. He said, having created Adam, He looked around at all this absolutely perfect garden, and here's Adam all by himself. And He said, it's not good that man be alone. Now, when the Bible speaks of man, usually it's talking about mankind, at least in some verses. And so it's certainly not good for a man to be alone or a woman to be alone. That's what God said. So in fact, He was so persuaded and convinced of that, He gave Adam Eve. That is, He desired that he have a relationship, that he have a friendship. And so He created her. And God made us for relationships, for companions, and for friendship. And it is not good for us to live alone. I think anyone who lives alone can say, while the Lord maybe has brought us to a sense of satisfaction and contentment, it's still not good in lots of ways to be alone. And so God knew that, and therefore He made preparation for it. When you think, for example, in the Scriptures of how many of God's servants down through the years had friends surrounding them, for example, in fact, the Bible says that God said that Abraham was His friend, that He was a friend to Abraham. And you'll recall that Moses had Aaron and Joshua as his very intimate close friends that helped him. You recall that David had Jonathan, but he also had many other very loyal, devoted friends who would have given their life for him. And of course, all of us remember Daniel, the prophet Daniel. He had three very devoted friends of Shadrach, Meshach, and Abednego. They were all such good friends to Daniel. They were willing to risk their lives on the basis of a conviction that he had and that they shared. Then the Lord Jesus Christ certainly had His friends and 12 disciples. And He knew them, He loved them, and they loved Him. And then among those 12, He had three very intimate friends. That is Peter, James, and John. Not favorites, but intimates. Then the Apostle Paul, when you read the epistles, you'll discover that the Apostle Paul had numbers of friends. And he would say, would you please tell Luke to come to see me, or Timothy, or whoever it might have been. He had numbers of friends. He had lots to say about them because they were very important to him. In fact, one of the greatest assets you and I have is a loyal, devoted, faithful friend. And when we don't have those, there's something missing in our life. And so I would simply ask you, can you look around in your life today and say, well, yes, I do have one, two, three of those friends. If you have three of those kind of friends, you are so very, very blessed. Now, the big question is this: how do I develop that kind of relationship? How do I build that kind of friendship with anyone? Well, I want to go back to say, remember, that oftentimes our background has an effect upon the way we were treated. It doesn't have to be just necessary in your childhood, but the way you've been treated in your adulthood. The way we've been treated in the past oftentimes highly influences our capacity to be able to build wise relationships, wise friendships. So, what I want to do is I want to give you a list of things that I know will prove helpful. And I'll simply want to put it this way, that is, we build wise friendships when? And I'm going to give you a list of things. We build wise friendships when we share, listen, a deep mutual concern. Now, that's not the only reason. So I'm going to say that's just one of many. It's not the most important one, but it is a basic one. We build wise friendships when we can share a deep mutual interest. Now, all of us who are believers have a wonderful mutual interest. Now, if you want to build a wise friendship, wise relationship, that mutual interest as a believer should always be, as certainly a part of that, should be the Lord Jesus Christ. If you have a relationship and a friendship that you can't ever mention His name without the other person being slightly objecting to it or feel like you want to, don't push me, there's something wrong with that relationship. Unless it is a relationship that you're willing to lead this person to Jesus Christ, then I can understand that. When we're talking about building friendships, loyal, devoted, loving friendships, first of all, certainly that's going to begin with a mutual sense of deep interest and things that you have together. Then, this is a very important one. We can build these kind of friendships, wise friendships, when, this is very important because I want to comment about this in a moment, when that friendship is based on my meeting their needs, not me, their meeting my needs. That is, if my friendship is built on the fact that I'm needy and I need the other person, that friendship probably will not go very far. Now, I believe that God wants to bring all of us to the place where He is absolutely sufficient in our life. And I know that God does know how, and that He can bring us to the place in our life, now listen carefully, where we do not feel needy. We don't need anyone. Now, I didn't say we do not need people, but that we don't have this neediness so that our relationships and friendships are based on I need this, I need you, I need that, I need him, I need her. Because those kind of relationships don't really last very long oftentimes. But the Lord Jesus Christ in our heart can bring us to a point of such absolute, complete, listen, adequacy, sufficiency, completeness, contentment in Him that we then can build very godly, wise, wonderful, contenting, energizing, motivating friendships because it isn't based on need. It is based now on how can I help this person? How can I meet their needs? How can I be the person they need me to be to them? And so there is a difference between developing a friendship based on this very needy, I need you kind of feeling and I must have you kind of feeling, and a freedom from all of that that makes it possible for us to build very wise, godly, contenting, fruitful, delightful, pure relationships and friendships. Likewise, if we're going to build these kind of relationships and we're going to build these kind of friendships, we must be willing to risk rejection and pain. We're all going to have it because all of us are human. Here's what happens. Two people can love each other or two people can have a good relationship and that one of them's going to do something that the other one feels rejected or feels like, well, you weren't thinking about me, you didn't care, and they're going to feel pain. Listen, if you're waiting till you can find someone who will cause you no pain, who will cause you no sense of rejection, and whose life is such that you'll never have any hurt, you'll never have a relationship. Because Jesus, for example, He caused the Apostle Peter some pretty straight pain. He said to him, "You act like the devil." That had to be painful in front of the rest of them. And so therefore, when we come to building these wise relationships and friendship, you've got to be willing to suffer a little hurt, a little pain, a little misunderstanding, and some rejection. You want to build strong relationships and friendships? Listen, When we do, and we really choose to do so, we can do that when we love sacrificially. If I love sacrificially, it means that I can give and expect nothing in return. It means that I can also give when I have needs, but I don't have to mention them. It means that I can put myself second. It means that if I love sacrificially, I'm willing to lay down my life and lay down my wants and my wishes in order to please and to make the other person happy and to bring them to contentment and joy in their life. If you're going to have those kind of relationships, you must be willing to be open and transparent. Now, what do I mean by that? Simply this. If you're going to build a friendship with someone, you've got to open your heart. You've got to be willing to say, you know, let me tell you how I'm feeling. And not worry about whether the other person's going to respond in the wrong way or not. To be transparent says I'm going to be open, honest about my feelings, about what I'm thinking, how I'm thinking, why I thought that way, why I did this. And the other person may question that, but you know what? If you wait till you get somebody who always agrees with you, that's not friendship. Friends are willing to confront. But genuine, true friends confront in love. They confront with the idea of edifying the other person, building them up, strengthening them, helping them to see their relationship to God, helping them to understand what is best in their life. You see, if you're going to build those kind of friendships, it takes effort. It takes energy. And I must be willing to open my heart. Now, the tragedy of people like that is this. What they don't realize is when they shut you out, they shut themselves up to their own loneliness. My heart goes out to people who are lonely, who shut themselves into a very small world for fear of rejection, fear of further hurt, further pain. You know what? You're not going to get out from behind that wall until you're willing to risk it. Are you going to get hurt? Yes. Pain? Yes. Rejection? Yes. Is it worth it? Yes. But you've got to be willing to get out. Say, you know what? I'm imperfect. Here's what happened in my life. And I need help. I need your understanding. I need your prayers, whatever it might be. Then, if we're going to build those kind of intimate, happy, joyful kind of friendships, we must be willing to serve the other person gladly. And you know what? If you have a true friend and you want to be a true friend, you want to develop real true friendships, serving one another is just part of it. If you're one of those persons and you're always on the receiving end and that's the way you like it, you'll never have genuine, true, intimate, loving, loyal, devoted, lasting friendship. It just doesn't work. It goes both ways. And when you find two people who love to serve each other, when I see people like that, and I see people who are happily married, they just love each other to death, they're serving each other, they don't have to be coaxed into doing it. It's just part of, it flows because of what? Because of their genuine love and their genuine respect and their love for each other. Then I'm going to be able to build those kind of wise friendships when I can say, please forgive me, and to be forgiving toward the other person. If you cannot say, I was wrong, I really blew it, I was very insensitive, I wasn't looking out for you, I didn't think about you, I was only thinking about myself, I need to ask you, would you please forgive me? If you can't say that, you cannot build friendship. You've got to be willing to say, please forgive me. And then, you're going to build lasting friendship, you've got to be willing to be forgiving no matter what. When somebody says, I can forgive you, but it's over. It just got canceled. The word forgiven doesn't mean it's meaningless at that point. Listen, how can I withhold forgiveness from anyone when he has forgiven me all of my life? I was saved at 12, and every single thing I've ever done that was not right in the eyes of God is forgiven, washed away in the blood of Jesus. How can I hold vengeance and retaliation? I may not like what some people do, but you know what? I have no right to refuse forgiveness. You're going to build good friendships, lasting friendships. You got to be forgiving. We build wise friendships when we can accept criticism and praise gladly. Now, I know that runs against your grain, and you say, what's this gladly business? Well, how can you accept criticism and praise gladly? Let me ask you a question. Do you have a right to accept praise if you can't accept criticism? I don't think so. In other words, if I love your praise, I must be willing to gladly accept your criticism. Watch this now. If I'm persuaded you really love me, I'm going to be able to accept your criticism because I know, you know what? You're looking out for my best interest. You see something about me I don't see. You love me enough to confront me. You love me enough to tell me I was wrong. You love me enough to tell me you need to look at that and reexamine that. If you can't have that kind of relationship with somebody, you can't have a real marriage. You can't have a real relationship. You can't have a genuine, fulfilling, contenting, joyful, exciting, listen, happy relationship with anybody. Because praise and criticism is part of life. How do you handle that? That is, how do we wisely handle those things? I'm simply saying, if you're going to build a relationship, if you're going to build a friendship with somebody, you must be willing to accept praise and criticism. Listen, gladly. I will only accept it gladly when I believe it's being done in love and when I believe the other person really has my best interest at heart. If that's not there, it won't be very gladly. Then I will build wise relationships when I'm committed to the spiritual growth of the other person. When I'm committed to the spiritual growth of the other person, I can build a wonderful relationship. When I want to encourage them in the Word of God, when I want to encourage them to pray, and I'm willing to pray with them, and I'm willing to help them understand the Word of God, the ways of God, when I can carry on a conversation with somebody about the Lord Jesus Christ and feel absolutely free to express what I believe God is saying at this point, when I can say to a person, let me tell you what I believe the Lord has said to me about thus and so, and what I'd like for us to do is to pray together about this and see if you get the same confirmation about this that I do. When I think about helping someone else grow up in their spiritual life, you just think about what a wonderful opportunity we have. That to establish those kind of friendships, that we're helping the other person grow up and mature in their spiritual life. Listen, two genuine friends, that's what they do. When they're genuine friends, godly friends, what do? They want to see each other grow up because as one person grows, what do? They pull the other person in. When they get there, they pull the other. So what happens is this. As each one matures in their life in different areas, it motivates and strengthens and encourages and inspires us to grow equally in that area. Because in every two people, one is going to be stronger in one way than the other. And what happens is God just does something absolutely fantastic in their lives. What a beautiful way to establish a lasting

0: That when the principles of Scripture govern our relationship. When the principles of Scripture govern our relationship. Now that would eliminate a lot of things in people's lives. If they said, you know what? I certainly want to be your friend, and I would be interested in building a friendship relationship with you. And let's just decide in the very beginning that the principles of the Word of God will govern our relationship. It'll govern what we say to each other. It'll govern how we react to each other. It will govern our conduct and our behavior in public and in private. It will govern every aspect of our life because we want a godly relationship. And when you choose to build a relationship governed by the principles of the Word of God, you're going to build a fantastic relationship, a loving, loyal, devoted, immeasurable, incomparable, indescribable relationship that will bring you the greatest sense of contentment and joy and peace and happiness in your life, no matter what.
1: 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It's just ahead.
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1: 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Do you have a best friend? The most important friendship you could ever have could begin today. Here's A Moment with Charles Stanley.
0: Now, I want to talk about one particular friendship. I want to talk about the most important friendship that you and I have. And that is our friendship with Jesus Christ. He said to His disciples in John chapter 15, that 15th verse, He says, "You're my friends." Not only were they His friends, you know what? Every single one of us, the Lord Jesus Christ desires to develop a friendship with us. It is possible to have an intimate, loving, satisfying, contenting, eternal relationship with the Son of God. And remember this, relationship is built on His unconditional love for us, on His continuing forgiveness of us, on His eternal plan for us. So that when you develop a friendship with Jesus, it's eternal. It is forever, and no matter what happens, that friendship will never be broken. And I want to ask you, if you've never trusted Him as your Savior, no matter how many other friends you have, there will always be a gap in your heart, always be an empty space there, because there's a space created there in your life for Jesus, the best friend you'll ever have. And He's yours for the asking. If you ask Him, "Lord Jesus, forgive me of my sins. I do believe that Your death on the cross paid my sin debt in full, And I'm asking

0: you to forgive me and trusting you to become my savior, and surely I want you to be my friend. You know how long it'll take him to do that? Just about like that. He's ready to build a relationship with you that'll satisfy you forever and ever and ever.
1: 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If so, I hope you'll join us again and learn how to restore troubled friendships. 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
1: Hello, it's Rochelle Wenham here with your latest weather update. According to the Bureau, a fairly clear evening ahead. Temperatures reaching a low of around 6 degrees over the coming hours. Looking at tomorrow, you can expect a sunny day. The chance of fog about the Upper Hunter early morning, as well as some frost. Light winds tomorrow, west to northwesterly, 15 to 20 kilometres per hour. Daytime temperatures set to reach 14 to 18, then dropping down to between 0 and 5 degrees at their lowest. Then looking ahead to Thursday, once again a sunny day expected with some morning frost. The chance of fog for the Upper Hunter on Thursday, and daytime temperatures set to reach 15 to 18 degrees.
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3: You've heard the expression, when it rains, it pours. Well, Job knew that feeling better than anyone. Crushed by loss, abandoned by comfort, his own wife urging him to give up, yet something deep inside refused to let go. Hi, I'm Clayton Bjellin, and today on Insight for Living, Chuck Swindoll draws three timeless principles from Job's darkest hour. These are ones that speak directly to where many of us might find ourselves right now. Principles about trials and about a God who is sovereign over every circumstance, even the ones that make no sense. Chuck titled his message, Satan versus Job, Round 2.
4: It all finally overwhelmed Mrs. Job, and she came to him one day for a visit. And as she asked, "Do you still hold fast your integrity? Curse God and die." I want to say four things about Mrs. Job and why she would do this. First, she too had lost 10 children. Until you or I have lost 10 children, let's stay quiet about criticizing Mrs. Job. Who knows what you would do in the backwash of that kind of grief? I can't even imagine. So she too was lost in her grief. And in the weakening struggle of that grief, she blurted this out. Second, she too had suffered the loss of their wealth and possessions. And as every wife here knows whose husband may have made it financially, there are benefits and pleasures that come in a home like that. Those were her possessions too. Those were her livestock and source of income, and she was reduced to the same level as he economically. Third, I would add, she had enjoyed for a long time being the wife of the man who, verse 3 of chapter 1, was the greatest of all the men of the East. There's prestige with that. There's honor with that. There is some sense of popularity and pleasure in that. She is no longer the leading lady of the community. She's the tragic wife of a man who's finished. Let me add fourth, she's lost her companion. She no longer has her beloved to enjoy in quiet give and take of conversation, no longer lovely and private moments of romance and lovemaking. No hope that that will ever change or that he will ever be okay again. Job, let's just pull the plug. Don't go on like this. I can't stand it. Curse God. He'll take you. Now, with that as a background, and you've listened patiently to me as I have given you another side of this, let me say a couple of practical comments to you who are wives. Can I do that? Just think of it as little counsel from Mars to Venus. You know, if that'll help, okay? I want to give you something always to do and never to do. Okay? And I really mean this sincerely. First of all, always. Always guard your words when your husband is going through terribly hard times. I want to tell you a little bit about men in a minute, because I know very little about women, but I know a lot about men. And so I want to tell you about us men. But the point I want you to get is always guard your words when you know your husband's going through a terribly hard time. Hard times weaken men. For some reason, they seem to strengthen women, and we admire you for that. But we men are weakened when times stay very hard for us. In our weakened condition, we lose our objectivity and our stability. Our discernment is also skewed. Our determination lags. We become vulnerable. We don't quite know how to handle ourselves in a vulnerable state. You women do very well with vulnerability, but we men do not. And we are, curse the thought for me to say it, we are afraid. When men become afraid, strange things happen inside us. We don't understand ourselves. We entertain alien thoughts that are very unusual for us. So in light of all of this, hear me, we need your wisdom and perspective and spiritual strength. Hear that as prayer, as you've never prayed for us before. We need your prayers. We need your emotional support. Actions always better than words. We need that. We even find it hard to say, I need you right now. My wife could tell you that she lived with me for 10 years before she ever thought I had a need for her. And I say that to my shame. In hours of great trial, nobody's words mean more to us than our wives. That is one of the God-given reasons you and your partner were called to be together. When we men lose our way, you wives help us find our way back. Now, never suggest that we compromise our integrity, even if it would provide temporary relief. Don't ever do that. Because we may be so weak, we'll believe you. Since we haven't the strength at that time, in Job's case, that kind of trial, which I can't imagine, and a lot less than that, when we are weakened, we are temptable. We are easily seduced by words that offer relief, because for a man, relief is the most important thing when times are really hard. That's why many a man under a time of testing will begin an affair. Not justifying it for a moment, I'm just saying that's why. God had said he holds fast his integrity, and she of all things said to him, why do you want to keep doing that? No, Mrs. Job, this is your moment. Job, whatever we do, stand fast. I'll go with you wherever we have to go. I'll endure whatever we have to endure, but don't compromise your integrity. Stand with God in this. Now, Job has a magnificent response. He said to her, verse 10, you speak as one of the foolish women speaks. I got to tell you, hats off. In his weakened state and sitting there in the pain of those sores, not knowing if that would ever change, he stood and he reproved her, and he said to his wife, I need to correct the course of where you're going with this conversation. Don't go there. Second, he has a great response to his condition. Shall we indeed accept good from God and not accept adversity? Magnificent theology. So strangely heard these days, rarely said, never in the secular system. What kind of a God is that that'll treat you like this after you have lived like that? Why in the world would you stand fast when this so-called loving God who loves you so much, he would not do anything to hurt you? Wait a minute. Look at this. I love this statement. Shall we indeed accept good from God and not accept adversity? The Hebrew sentence reads, "The good shall we accept from God, and the trouble shall we not accept?" Emphasizing the good and the trouble. It's a rhetorical question, not asked to be answered, but asked for the purpose of thinking. Doesn't he have the right? Isn't he the potter? Aren't we the clay? Isn't he the shepherd and we the sheep? Isn't he the master and we the servant? Isn't that the way it works? Robert Alden, in his fine work on Job, writes very practically. This is a hard lesson for some believers to learn, especially if they have been promised health and wealth or have misunderstood that God's wonderful plan for their lives involves only pleasantness and not trouble. Believers on this side of the cross, hear this, have many more examples from both the Bible and church history of God's people who have suffered. Job was much more in the dark. Yet out of that darkness, his strong belief in the sovereignty of God shone forth all the more brilliantly. Somehow he already knew that the clay does not ask the potter, "What are you making?" No, sweetheart. Let's don't go there. We serve a God who has the right to do whatever he does and is never obligated to explain it or ask permission. Shall we receive only good? Is that the kind of God we serve? He's a heavenly bellboy who waits for our phone call, and we ring up for room service, and he brings it and says, "My pleasure." Whatever. What kind of God is that? That's a capricious imagination. The God we serve has a game plan that is beyond our comprehension. Such times as this notwithstanding. One of my daughters said to me, since we're all these days in the Swindoll home, sort of going through the dregs of trials, she said to me, "Daddy, now, again, how long are you going to be on Job?" I thought about an answer. I think we're going to do Job in segments. We're going to end with this message, and 10 years from now, we're going to take up the next section. I told you, and I'm now a living example of it, not asking for pity, asking for prayer, however. It's hitting us from all sides. Nothing like this. This was an unbelievable past week for us. And I think for a number of you. And one thing follows another, which follows yet another, which follows yet another. Enough already. And I love his last line, which is a resolve. In all this, Job did not sin with his lips. There's absolute trust there. There's faith there. Sweetheart, we can't explain it. We would never have wanted it. Our hearts are broken over the loss. We've lost everything, but we've not lost a faithful God who has a plan that is unfolding and cannot be explained. I began this message by referring to Johnny Gunther. I close this message by referring to you. And I want to share with you what I think will be three lessons, three principles, if you will, and some advice that I believe will be helpful for you, if not now, soon. Number one. Since our lives are full of trials, we need to remember there are always more to come. Isn't that a fun thought? Since our lives are full of trials, Job himself said it, we are born unto trouble as the sparks fly upward. Since our lives are full of trials, we need to remember there are always more to come. They are inevitable. Don't be surprised. Stay awake in the Pentagon. Be aware wherever you are that because one place was hit, it doesn't mean this place is immune. It means this may be next. Peter wrote this way, 1 Peter 4:12, "Think it not strange concerning the fiery trial, which is to try you as though some strange thing happened unto you." Don't think it strange. Since our lives are full of trials, there are more to come. Here's the second. This is not just for the wives, this is for all of us, but I draw it from the story of the wife. Since our world is fallen, we need to understand that there are those who love us but will give us wrong advice. Since our world is fallen, those who love us may give us wrong advice. I lived my life these 65 plus years having received wrong advice on a number of occasions from people who loved me greatly. They were just simply wrong. They didn't mean to be wrong, but they were. So don't be fooled. There's the advice. Don't be fooled. Just because he is your husband and advises you of such and such doesn't mean that advice is good to follow. Just because he or she is a partner in your business and advice is given doesn't mean that's good advice. Square that with the principles of the book. This is the standard. This is our guide right here. This is what we use. This is the part that's inspired. If it contradicts this, stop it. You speak as one of the foolish women. Sweetheart, I love you, but I can't go there. Good point for me to say, choose your words real carefully. Say less when you're around a person going through a lot. Just say less. It's amazing what a wonderful, warm hug, embrace. Just simple words like, I've never been there, but I'm loving you through this. Those are just about the best things you could say. And if God does reveal something to you that you think needs to be shared, try not to share it as a lecture. Just say, I'm wondering if maybe this will help. Because I will say, on the other side, I have received advice very casually from individuals who love me that has just turned the corner for me. And we long for that, don't we? How great it would have been if his wife had simply embraced him and loved him through this and said, I'm going to be here till the last day of your life. I'm here with you through this. I don't understand it any more than you do, but I'm here. There's a third principle. Oh, this is so valuable. Since our God is sovereign, we must prepare ourselves for blessing and adversity. He's unpredictable. Don't be disillusioned. Because our God is sovereign, we must prepare ourselves for blessing and adversity. Don't leave that last part out. And adversity. He's unpredictable. Don't be disillusioned. In my research for this message, I came across the writings of one Francis I. Anderson, spelled S-E-N. Francis Anderson is a medical doctor, an archaeologist, biblical scholar, and author from Australia. And his words just sort of jumped off the page and landed right in front of me yesterday. I raced into the bathroom. Cynthia was getting dressed, and I said, honey, you've got to hear this. And I read her exactly what I'm going to read you. Listen to these words. Job finds nothing wrong with what has happened to him. It is equally right for God to give gifts and to retrieve them, round one. It is equally right for God to send good or evil, round two. Receive is a good, active word, implying cooperation with providence, not mere submission. Such positive faith is the magic stone that transmutes all to gold. For when the bad as well as the good is received at the hand of God, every experience of life becomes an occasion of blessing. But the cost is high. Listen to the last sentence. But the cost is high. It is easier to lower your view of God than to raise your faith to such a height. Some theologians today have done that. It's called open theism. Because bad things are happening to these good people, then God did not know they were going to happen. He could never send such a thing. And so God is learning in the process as a result of how we respond, what to do next. Omniscience doesn't learn. That's heresy. Omniscience doesn't discover. You'll never hear the words in God's throne room, I didn't know that. Look, Gabriel, look. Whatever. Our God is in the heavens. He does whatever he pleases. Our God has no obligation to explain himself. Our God does not ever have to invade a hospital room and say, now let me explain 5 reasons this has happened to your son. And I do not mean to present in any way a cruel God. He is full of compassion, but his plan is beyond our comprehension. Our ways are not as high as his ways, and our thoughts are not his thoughts. As the heavens are high above the earth, so are his ways above ours, and his plan beyond our ability to grasp. Isaiah 55. And so I say, oh God, I trust you. I don't know why I've gone through this. If there's something I can learn, wonderful. If there's something someone else can learn, great. Just get me through it. Just hold me close. Deepen me. Change me. Job, shall we not accept good from God and not accept adversity? He's God. See, that's one of the reasons I believe heaven will be such a delightful place. I really do. We step into his presence for the first time, we get the panoramic view, and we're the ones who go, oh, so that's the reason. Jay Kessler at Taylor University for so many years, good friend, said the first sound you'll hear in heaven when we get there is, oh. Should have had a V8. Of course. Absolutely. And to think I had fought that. Look at how it worked together. Look at the message it delivered. Look at how it honored God. Look at how the world stood with their mouths open and watched as we went through this, not complaining, but trusting. It is easier to lower your view of God than to raise your faith to such a height. And he adds, we shall watch the struggle as Job's faith is strained every way by temptations to see the cause of his misfortune as something less than God. He is totally and completely and absolutely in charge. If he wipes out every member of your family, he is in charge. If he ends your business in abysmal bankruptcy, he is in charge. If the X-ray returns and it couldn't be worse, he is in charge. Get that. Get that teaching. And how magnificent it is to find those who trust him to the very end of this veil of suffering, saying, and may his name be praised, and may his name be praised. Don't understand it, can't explain it. May his name be praised. That is worship at its highest. Amen. Now, Lord, we pause here on the cusp of this message. And my voice trembles a little as I wonder what you have planned for us next. What you have planned for our country. What you have planned for our church. What you have for our families. And what you have for my family. Lord God, forgive us for the wasted hours we have spent trying to squeeze you into our frame of thinking, humanizing your work and defining and describing it in terms of how we or someone we know would have handled something when you are not at all anywhere near those categories.
5: I pray that you will guard us from lowering our view of yourself. You will assist us as we raise our faith to a height it has never gone before. Help us, Lord, through these hard times.
3: 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I'm Clayton Bjelland. 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
2: There's power in the Word of God. And sometimes you'll share it and a person will say, I don't believe that, I don't accept that. 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
3: The Word of God is alive and powerful and sharper than any two-edged sword. Pastor Greg Laurie urges us to use it.
2: I found that sometimes scriptures are like time bombs that detonate later. They act like they don't care, but then 3 o'clock in the morning, they wake up and that verse is in their head because God's Word will not return void. This

wanted to share his message of love. Surprisingly, he chose people to reach people. Flawed, fallible, foible-filled people. Ah, but the power of the message is not in us messengers. It's built into the message. And the boldness and direction that we need is built into us by the Spirit who lives within us. Pastor Greg Laurie discusses that today on A New Beginning as he continues a message from his brand new series in Acts, a series called The Upside Down Life.

0: Turn to Acts chapter 2. And the title of my message before us now is The Secret to Sharing the Gospel Effectively. Let's read Acts 2, verses 2 to 7. I'm reading, by the way, from the New Living Translation. On the day of Pentecost, all the believers are meeting together in one place. Suddenly, there was a sound from heaven like the roaring of a mighty windstorm, and it filled the house where they were sitting, and then what looked like flames or tongues of fire appeared and settled on each of them. And everyone present was filled with the Holy Spirit, and they began speaking in other languages as the Spirit gave them this ability. At that time, there were devout Jews from every nation living in Jerusalem, and when they heard the loud voice, everyone came running. And they were bewildered to hear their own language being spoken by the believers. And they were completely amazed and said, how can this be? We'll stop there. So God is getting ready now to change the world with 120 people. What can we learn from them? They were unified. They were unified. They were together. Verse 2, on the day of Pentecost, all the believers were meeting together in one place. These believers had no earthly power. They had no armies. They had no money. They had no status. They had no political power, but they had Jesus, and Jesus had them, and they were together. So let's look now at what Peter says. Acts chapter 2, verse 36. He gets up and says these words to the people gathered. Everyone in Israel know for certain the Lord God has made this Jesus, whom you crucified, to be both Lord and Messiah. Peter's words pierced their hearts. And they said to him and the other apostles, brothers, what should we do? Peter replied, every one of you should repent of your sins and turn to God and be baptized in the name of Jesus Christ for the forgiveness of your sins, and you will receive the gift of the Holy Spirit. This promise is to you, to your children, those who are far away, and to all who have called on the Lord our God. Then Peter continued preaching for a long time, strongly urging all the listeners, save yourselves from this crooked generation. Those who believed what Peter said were baptized and added to the church that day, about 3,000 in all. Wow, stop there. Why did Peter have such an amazing response to his message? Point number one is he knew his audience or his congregation. He knew that some of the people he was speaking to literally played a role in the crucifixion of Jesus. Can you imagine if maybe one of those Roman guards was there that pounded the spikes into the hands of Jesus? The religious leaders were there for sure, listening in, very critical. And he points maybe a finger, you crucified him. Not speaking figuratively, he's saying, you, I know you, I remember you, I was there, I saw you. You crucified him. So it's very specific. He also quotes a lot of scripture. He quotes huge portions of the Old Testament, apparently from memory. So the fishermen had been busy. He had been reading and memorizing the Bible. It's not like he pulled out the scroll of Joel here. That's a big giant scroll. They didn't have Bibles like we have now. Well, I have to open this. Someone help me open Joel. No, he just, from his heart, quoted scripture. See, that was his audience. They were people that knew scripture. There were Jewish people in Jerusalem for Pentecost, and he spoke to them in a way they would understand. So when you're sharing your faith, get to know the person you're speaking to. The other day, a friend of mine named Larry, who has recently committed his life to the Lord and is filled with passion, he texted me and said, I have a friend that I think is really close to coming to the Lord. Will you meet with him? I said, sure. So we got together for coffee, and Larry starts sharing his testimony. And it was like a textbook case on how to share your own story. Perfect, just talked about what Christ had done in his life, how the Lord had changed his life. So his friend was there, and I started asking his friend some questions. And his friend said some things, obviously, I wouldn't agree with. I just listen, ask more questions, listen some more. And then I started bringing the message of the gospel, and Larry sort of set it up. It was like we're playing volleyball. Larry got the ball there, and I spiked it, right? Easiest thing I've ever done. It wasn't even hard. Well, the guy actually says to me, could you give me some points on how I can become a Christian? Yes, I can. So we prayed right there and he accepted Christ. So, but here's the reason. It's taking time to listen. When I talk to people, I don't pull a pulpit out and stand behind a pulpit. Just sit and talk to them, get to know them, you know, care about them. Listen, people don't care how much you know until they know how much you care. Take time with people. Peter did that. And then he gave them the gospel. I think his message was effective because it was scriptural. He quoted the scripture, and this is something to remember. Even though people don't believe in the Bible, don't let that stop you from quoting it anyway. There's power in the Word of God. It has built-in power. Isaiah 55:10, God says, as the rain comes down from heaven and the snow comes down, so shall my word be that goes forth from my mouth. It will not return to me void. It will accomplish what I please. It will prosper in the thing in which I send it. The word has power. And sometimes you'll share it and a person will say, I don't believe that. I don't accept that. Share it anyway. Sometimes people say, well, don't quote the Bible to me. I don't believe in the Bible. Should you stop quoting the Bible? No, because it's a sword of the Spirit. Use a sword. If someone said to you and you're holding a sword, I don't believe that sword is sharp. Really? Check this out. No, I'm speaking figuratively. You understand, right? Okay. We don't mean literal swords, but we do mean the Word of God, the sword of the Spirit. So when we quote it, I found that sometimes scriptures are like time bombs that detonate later. They act like they don't care, but then 3 o'clock in the morning, they wake up and that verse is in their head, because God's word will not return void. It will prosper in the place you send it. So learn the word of God, memorize the word of God, quote the word of God.
1: It's great to have you with us today on A New Beginning with Pastor Greg Laurie. We're in the Bible book of Acts, chapter 2 today, with a message titled, The Secret to Sharing the Gospel Effectively. Let's continue.
0: Here's another point. The message of Peter was effective because it was Christ-centered. It was Christ-centered. Acts 2:22, he says, Jesus of Nazareth. Acts 2:32, this man, speaking of Jesus, Acts 2:36, God made this Jesus whom you crucified, both Lord and Christ. And then he spoke of the crucifixion of Jesus Christ. And no matter what you're talking about, you got to bring it back to the cross. Listen to this. Sometimes in our attempts to cross over, we don't bring the cross over. Paul says, I don't want to know anything else among you except Jesus Christ and him crucified. I was doing an interview the other day about our crusade, and I was asked the question, what are you going to speak on this year? I said, pretty much the same thing I've been speaking on for 30 years, okay? I'll be honest with you. I mean, I'll have a theme, I'll have some opening remarks, but ultimately, you know where I'm headed. And I say that without apology. I'm going to talk about the life, death, and resurrection of Jesus Christ, because that's where the power is. That's the power. There is distinct power in the simple message of the life, death, and resurrection of Jesus. That's why Paul says the gospel is the power of God unto salvation. Here's another point. Peter's message was effective because he called sin, sin, and told them to repent. And let me define what sin is. Sin is crossing a line. Sin is falling short of a standard that God has set for humanity, which is perfection. We've all sinned, so we have to understand the bad news before we can fully appreciate the good news. We have to call sin, sin. Sometimes we're afraid to say it, and then we need to tell them to repent. Sometimes preachers are afraid to use the word repent. We can't omit it from our verbiage. It's in the Bible, and it's necessary to come to Christ. Look at what Peter says, verse 38. He said, repent. Let every one of you be baptized in the name of Jesus Christ. I think we've backed away from this in many ways. I read a new survey. It reveals a shocking statistic about young Christians. The survey says, quote, more than 60% of born-again Christians between the ages of 18 and 39 believe that Jesus, Buddha, and Muhammad are all equal in regards to a path to salvation. Okay, here's what that tells me. It tells me that more than 60% of born-again Christians have not really read their Bibles. Or more than 60% of those who think they're born-again Christians believe this. But if you're a born-again Christian, you cannot believe that Buddha and Muhammad are equal to Jesus in getting you to heaven. You cannot believe that. Think about it logically. If that was true, that all roads would get you to heaven, why would God send his son to suffer and die on a cross? But he did, because there was no other way to satisfy his righteous demands. You see, Jesus was not just a good man. He wasn't a guru. He wasn't a prophet. He was the God-man. He was God becoming a man and walking among us. God had a face. God had skin on. God sent his son to die in our place so we could be forgiven of our sins. And Jesus said it so clearly, John 14:6. You know it, say it with me. I am the way, the truth, and the life, and no man comes to the Father but by me. Now listen to this. This message was effective because Peter went for a decision. One of the reasons we don't evangelize is because of a fear of failure. But maybe another reason we don't evangelize is because we have a fear of success. Like, well, what do I do now? I remember I was in Alaska years ago with Franklin Graham. He's a great fisherman and outdoorsman. I'm not. I'm from California. And, you know, he goes out and hunts, and we were out fishing for salmon. I'd never done that before. So I got a salmon. I was very excited. Look at the salmon. I said, will you clean it for me? He's like, no. Clean it yourself. Okay, where's the soap and water? No. No, you're going to gut it. You're going to clean it. Ew, no. You want to eat the salmon? Yes. I'll show you how to do it. And that's what he did. See, it's like, you know, you love the idea of doing it, but oh, wow, I caught one. Now what do I do? Okay. I'm not suggesting we gut new believers. This analogy, I've never used it this way, and it broke down very quickly, didn't it? But I think you get the idea, right? Like, what do I do now? Oh, I caught it. Now what do I do? Now, you have a new believer in your life. I think it's really exciting when a new believer says, I don't know what that means. Can you explain it? You're like, yeah, I can. And as you explain it, it re-excites you. Because sometimes we take these things for granted, don't we? Well, let me tell you about this. And as you're telling them what the Bible teaches about a given subject, it suddenly is re-energizing you. It's exciting you. It's reviving you. That's why we need to do it. That's part of the Great Commission, evangelizing and discipling. My last point, the Holy Spirit will do his part. Just make sure you do yours. The Holy Spirit will do his part. Just make sure you do yours. It's not your job to convert people. It's not my job. I've never converted anyone, and I never will. The work of conversion is done by the Lord. We read in, Jesus said in John 6:44, no man comes unless the Father draws him. My job is not conversion. My job is proclamation. My job is to share the truth and ask the Holy Spirit to do his work in the person's life. Well, obviously, the work was done in their life. Look at verse 37. They were cut to the heart. The word cut means to stab. It speaks of something sudden and unexpected. That is a conviction of the Holy Spirit. So let me review what we've said. Number one, know your listener. Number two, adapt to this situation. Thirdly, quote scripture. Then call sin and tell them to repent. Ask them if they want to accept Christ. And then conversion is God's work. You do the proclamation. Here's an acronym I shared with you before. I'll share it again. BLAST, B-L-A-S-T, a way to remember how to share your faith. B, build a bridge. Start your conversation by building a bridge to your listener. You don't have to necessarily start by preaching at them. Build the bridge. L, listen. Get to know them. take an interest in them. Again, people don't care how much you know until they know how much you care. A, ask questions. I'm wanting to know more about you. What you think about this? What you think about that? S, share your testimony. That's your bridge. One of the most effective bridges to start the conversation. You walk over it, telling them what Christ has done for you. And then finally, T, tell them about Jesus. We put these principles in practice. We'll see people come to Christ. Maybe there's somebody here that has joined us and you don't have Christ living in your life. You don't know if your sin is forgiven. So, as I said to that guy yesterday, do you want your sin forgiven? Do you want to know that when you die, you will go to heaven? Do you want to fill that hole in your heart? Do you want your sin forgiven and your guilt removed? Let's all bow our heads. Father, thank you for your word to us. Thank you for the truth of it. And I pray for any that have joined us, wherever they are, if they don't know you yet, if Jesus Christ is not living in their heart, our prayer is that your Holy Spirit will work on them now. Show them their need for you and draw them to yourself, we pray. Amen.

0: Pastor Greg Laurie with an important prayer. And if you'd like to make a change in your relationship with the Lord, if you'd like to accept God's offer of eternal life, Pastor Greg would love to help you with that right now.
1: Yes, I'd be delighted to. This can be the moment where you change your eternal address, literally from hell to heaven. I'll pray a simple prayer, and I would just ask you to pray this prayer out loud if you like. After me, just pray these words. Lord Jesus, I know that I'm a sinner, but I know that you're the Savior who died on the cross for me and rose again from the dead. Jesus, I choose to follow you from this moment forward. In your name I pray. Amen. I know. It's such a simple, short prayer. But you just called on the name of the Lord. And you know what? He heard that prayer. And if you meant that prayer in your heart, he answered that prayer. Now let me help you to get started on the right foot in your new life in Jesus Christ. The greatest adventure awaits you, the life of walking with God. I want to send you what we call a New Believers Pack that includes the New Believers Bible and a whole lot more. And let me be the first to say to you, congratulations. And welcome to the family of God.
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3: 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So why should I be afraid? The Lord is my fortress, protecting me from danger. 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

0: Every census helps build a picture of Australia, a picture of who we are, the communities that shape us, and how we live, learn, care, and belong. One of the questions is about your religious identity. It asks, what is your religion? For some, that's about belief. For others, it reflects family, values, or community. That's why it matters. So this August, take a moment. If Christianity is part of your story, record it in the census. 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
1: 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Matthew 6, verse 30.
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Celebrity isn't good for us. Not when we're the ones idolising someone, nor when we're the one being idolised. I'm Tanya Harris of God Conversations. An ancient Bible story tells of a Babylonian king who built a giant gold statue of himself and demanded that everyone bow down to it. Then God spoke, "Humble yourself, or it will be your downfall." Sadly, Nebuchadnezzar refused, and it led to a mental breakdown and the loss of everything he had. It's a sobering lesson for us. There is only one worthy of worship, and it isn't you or me. When we seek adoration for its own sake, when we welcome it, encourage it, and feed off it, we pay a heavy price. Pride has a way of destroying our mental health. That's because we weren't made to be worshipped. That position only belongs to God. To join the journey of hearing God's voice for yourself, subscribe to our devotional plan at godconversations.com.

0: Recently, I went out for a pub lunch with a group of people. It was a great meal and we all enjoyed our food. Then after we'd finished eating, one of the lunch attendees went up to the counter to pay for their food, but discovered, astonishingly and unexpectedly, that someone had already paid for everyone's meals. Now this would have cost hundreds of dollars and we were all staggered by this person's generosity. And this event reminded me of the generosity, the grace, of Jesus. That when we believe in him through his death on the cross, he is phenomenally generous to us. Even though we don't deserve it, Jesus gives us his goodness, his righteousness and salvation by nothing that we have done. In fact, the grace of God is so astonishing that we receive these things even when we were God's enemies. This is staggering generosity and amazing grace indeed. This is Rob Martin with God in 60 Seconds. For more space to think and talk about God, go to thirdspace.org.au.
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1: I used to work with someone who was always happy. We'd run an event and I'd be mad at the wind, but she'd be thankful it wasn't too hot. I'd find the crowd annoying and she found it energising. I'd whinge about the bad coffee and she's just happy for a drink. We literally were in the same place with the same job and the same circumstance, but completely different attitudes. See, she chose joy. And not that life was always easy for her, because it wasn't, but she decided in every circumstance to lean into gratitude and joy. Joy isn't about being perfect, it's about choosing where to put your focus. As someone who has a propensity towards dark thoughts and feeling depressed, I especially have to practice this. I don't naturally lean towards feeling joyful, but I can choose joy.
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2: Coming up are solid spiritual life skills your child needs to become a disciple who is on fire for Jesus. That's on today's Focus on the Family. Stay with us.
3: All the things that I wanted to do, pushing the obstacles out of my son's way because I just wanted to stop the pain. But a lot of times when I want to stop the pain for my kids, it's that pain and that shaping that God is longing to do in their lives. That's what I'm pushing out of the way for this temporary benefit.
4: That's Janelle Breitenstein, and she's our guest today on Focus on the Family with Jim Daly. I'm John Fuller.
5: You know, John, I think as parents, we so want our kids, obviously, at the very core to embrace faith in Christ, right? So we're doing everything, sometimes probably a little formulaically, to try to get to that point where they make that confession of faith. But in the end, I mean, it's aiming for the heart and making sure they understand that God loves them, that their identity is in Christ, and that they are loved, even regardless of their behavior. And sometimes that's hard for us as parents to express. But man, that, I believe, is what's going to lead to a healthy relationship with God through Jesus Christ. And today, we want to help equip your children to become disciples who are on fire for the Lord. And we have a great guest to talk about it.
4: Yeah, and there aren't formulas so much as an approach. And boy, our guest, Janelle Breitenstein, has a terrific approach. She's an author, freelance writer, and speaker. And she's mom to four, and she's been here before. We're going to talk about her book called Permanent Markers, Spiritual Life Skills to Write on Your Kids' Hearts.
5: Janelle, welcome back.
3: Thanks. It's so great to be here again.
5: Yeah, it's good. Now, let me start with my poor experience with permanent markers. Everybody just went, yeah. Oh, yeah, that's me.
3: Because every parent has one.
5: Well, right. You forgot to put those in a special drawer.
3: Yep.
5: And the washable ones you put away, and the permanent ones you laid out for the kids, and then you realize, oops, I made a mistake.
3: I mean, at least the first thing they write usually is their name. So.
5: Or they try to.
4: So you know who did it.
3: Yes, you do.
5: So, I mean, you're a mom of four. You're super busy.
3: Yeah.
5: And, you know, everything's coming at you. How do you concentrate on saying, oh, yeah, Lord, help me today to show my four kids, between all of it, what it means to have faith in you?
3: I mean, that is the million-dollar question, right? Because we can start out with that great goal, but the reality is it is the everyday habit, because it's not just habits we're building in our kids. It's habits we're building in ourselves, you know, as parents. Deuteronomy 6, how am I going to do this as we walk along the way when they rise? You know, how are we going to make this a part of our day-to-day, even when we're just trying to find the other soccer cleat, for goodness sake?
5: Yeah, and in that context, I mean, how are you reminding yourself to be that, to do that between everything that you're doing? That's really the question. With all the busyness, how do you put that at the forefront of your mind to remember to be an example of Christ to your kids, to not fly off the handle when things are, mommy, mommy, mommy.
3: Oh my, yes.
5: Is there a way to do that regularly?
3: Well, I'm going to give you the Sunday school answer, but it is the one that I'd start with. That, you know, it's one thing if we've just got an agenda to tell this to our kids. It's another thing if it pours out of us, because that's what's inside of us.
5: Amen.
3: And that's what we're experiencing.
5: Yeah.
3: You know, so, I mean, if I'm trying to be the good mom or whatever, I mean, that's a great goal. But ultimately, my kids are going to suss out pretty soon what's authentic and what isn't. You know, that's just the bottom line. I mean, when I look at what I'm trying to help kids do in their lives, at the risk of putting this on too human of a level, it's a little bit like helping somebody fall in love. Mm. You know, because we're trying to draw their affections to somebody. But at the same time, it's not the kind of thing that your daughter brings home somebody who you know is great for her, and he happens to have this habit of picking his nose. It's not that kind of thing. Instead, it's like, this is the guy for whom rocks cry out to worship. This is the one who elders are worshiping day and night, night and day. You know, so what we're trying to do is expose God for who he really is. And so we have to experience that. We've got to experience it before we can roll it out, you know?
5: And I'm sure when people hear this, they're going to go, oh, okay, now I get it.
3: Yeah.
5: And your family were missionaries in Uganda. Yeah, now everybody just went, oh, they're
3: stereotype.
5: That kind of family.
3: Yep.
5: Okay, they're out of my reach. I mean, you're doing things for the Lord that I would never consider doing. But, I mean, you did learn a lot. And you had, I think, as a missionary couple, you learned the power of prayer through this story. What happened?
3: It was just really cool. One day we were traveling on these back roads. And the Uganda back roads, it's kind of the thing where you're hitting your head every 5 seconds, and you're dodging cattle that scrape their longhorns around your car. But what really captured...
5: Just a normal day.
3: Yeah, exactly. But what really captured my mind from that time is we were talking to some people who were missionaries, and I asked them, sometimes it's just fascinating to me when people, to hear people's faith stories of what really captured them. You know, kind of like you with FCA when you were 15,
5: I believe. Oh, you remember that?
3: Yeah. There was a beauty that was so great. There was a power that was so fantastic and attractive. You couldn't say no.
5: Yeah.
3: It was irresistible. And this family, the woman was expressing to me, I just said, what was the thing that captured you? And she said, actually, we had neighbors and they had us over for dinner and they were praying. And the way they prayed was like God was real.
5: Wow.
3: You know,
5: just saying that.
3: Yeah, the way that they prayed. There's something different about people who really experience God, just like it is for that mom who's really experiencing God in that moment where she wishes she could really be getting a few more moments of sleep, you know?
5: Yeah, no, that's good. Speaking of prayer, because that's kind of one of the core things in how we teach our kids to pray. So let's hit that kind of practical point for parents who are listening in, starting with toddlers. I mean, we're probably going, really? How do you teach a child how to pray when they can barely speak? But it's a good thing to do.
3: It is. It really, and you know, sometimes I think what we naturally do for toddlers isn't a bad thing. We start with requests or with rote prayers, thanking God for food and things like that. Those are all great things.
5: Little
3: prayers that are at a toddler level. At some point, I think it's still good for us as parents to have the goal in mind, which is that the goal is not for our kids to make sure that they dictate the entire grocery list to Siri. You know, it's not that kind of a, just make sure that he gets all your requests, because really God's a cosmic vending machine. You know,
5: right.
3: Instead, what do we want? We want this to be an ongoing relationship. And let's say your toddler, you want them to develop a relationship with their grandma who you live in New York and they live in California. Well, what are you going to do? You're going to give them some FaceTime. And you're going to help that toddler relate and start talking about things. Tell grandma about what you did with your friend at preschool today or on the church playground, you know. And we start making it a relationship far more than it is, God gives me what I want. Because I tell you, at some point, God's not going to give that toddler what he wants.
5: You know, one of the things I remember when I was parenting Trent and Troy at a young age, just simple things in life. I mean, the Word of God says you can just look into God's nature and you're going to see, if you see it, you will see God in his nature.
3: Yeah.
5: And so there's easy ways to connect with storms and trees and snowfall here in Colorado.
3: 100%.
5: I mean, just good things you can do at that age that helps them to connect spiritually to the concept of God.
3: Yes, that's an excellent, kind of letting ourselves exude a little bit, you know, a natural awe for what's outside of us. And I think another one is meeting our kids in their pain. I had a friend tell me an interesting story recently. And when he was even, I think he was in elementary school, he mentioned that he went into his parents' room for a nightmare. And his parents, I think in a good-hearted way, just said, you know what? God is your comfort. Go back to bed, which is not a bad thing. I mean, we see Eli doing a similar thing with Samuel. But he said, as somebody who couldn't really understand God's presence at that age, what really would have helped is my parents' arms around me, you know, and maybe them praying with me and taking the time to just hear what my nightmare was about, you know. And in that way, we really do, when we can be present with our kids emotionally, man, are they going to see the glory of God in a hug or when somebody, dashed their Lego creation or whatever. That's a moment right there for them to encounter God's presence and his intimacy.
5: Yeah, it's so good, and we're hitting on this, but as you move up the spectrum to grade school age and, you know, junior high, oh my goodness, how do you help a junior higher pray? this is the golden nugget, folks. Lean in and listen.
3: Oh, yeah. Well, you know, when I look in John 1, I see the God who pitched his tents among us, you know, who dwelled among us. And I think if there was a junior higher who came into this studio, what would we be talking about with them? We'd be like, hey, cool Nikes. You know, I mean, we'd be talking about, you know, like what's going on with your teacher, you know, things like that, and starting to help them direct whatever their days are. Unfortunately, in junior high, it's a lot of heartache and it's a lot of insecurity.
5: I remember driving the boys to school because I would do that. I can remember one conversation I had with them, because I'm trying to, you know, you're thinking, how do I connect the Lord to their daily life? So we're driving along, and I said to Trent and Troy, I said, you know, if there was a good friend that you had and something happened and somebody was trying to kill you, and this friend said, listen, I'm going to take that bullet for you. I'm going to die for you. I said, how would you treat that family? You know, what would you do? They go, oh, man, we treat that family so good. I'd do things for them to recognize. And I went, that's exactly how we should have an attitude toward the Lord.
3: Totally.
5: Because he died for you.
3: Totally.
5: And they just, the light bulb went off. It was like, ding.
3: Totally.
5: You know, but just finding those ways to intersect in a practical way, because kids are so honest. They're kind of just show me.
3: Especially junior hires.
5: Yeah.
3: Whether you want them to be.
5: So you
3: got to
5: find ways that they could, you know, build that into how they see the world. That's what you're working on. How do they see the world?
3: Sure. And it's probably totally different for a Trent and for a Troy. Those were your son's
5: very
3: names,
5: different.
3: Right?
5: Yeah.
3: I mean, two totally different kids. I've got a daughter who's totally artistic, so, and she's musical. So how does she connect with God? Writing poetry, writing music, and creating artwork, you know, whereas my son Jack, who's, you know, bouncing off the walls all the time, he's the kid, you know, let's send you out on a run, you know, let's worship God while you know, or use all that energy. He's serving at church constantly because he's always bored.
5: And part of that, you're hitting it, is how do you develop a habit of prayer in children? And any insights into how to do that?
3: Well, I mean, let me back up a little bit, and I'd say let's use the analogy of a personal trainer. Okay, let's say I know, right? Well, I have a friend who's a personal trainer, and and I've learned that if you're approaching somebody who's not, who, you know, thinks they might want to get back into shape, they're a couch potato, you know, and they've got one hand in the Doritos. You're gonna approach that totally differently. I'm not incriminating anybody.
5: I don't like Doritos. If you said Haagen-Dazs, I'd be a little more convicted.
6: One hand in the ice cream.
5: Since we're getting personal.
3: You're right. But since, you know, you've got that person, and then on the other hand, maybe my personal trainer friend is training somebody who's trying to run a better marathon. And you've got two totally different approaches to those people. With the one, you're trying to just find the thing that clicks for them, whether it's speed walking or tennis or whatever it is, to just get them out and get them to the next level. But the other one is going to eat up your Peloton pace and raise you 20 push-ups, you know? And when you've got kids who are that different in their spiritual development and their personalities, you know, look at it like a personal trainer. So back to your original question, you know, how can we start developing habits? I'd say look at your kids' natural proclivities. I mean, we attribute the quote to Eric Liddell's movie character, at least, you know, I feel God's pleasure when I run. What is that thing that your kid was born doing? And start there. Start with the musical kid. Start with the mechanical kid. And rather than seeing that as a weakness or something that gets in the way of their spirituality, how can you help them worship God in the way they're made? For the artistic or crafty kid, maybe you're creating a paper prayer chain that they take off, you know, a link every day. Maybe there's a kid who's got physical affection as his love language, and you have a great smelling lotion every night, and you rub his back or his feet while you pray, and you hear about his day, and you connect, and you bring that day to God together. You've got two totally different kids, but they're learning a habit of prayer that hopefully will stick with them. It's not a formula, as you said. I mean, there's some approaches that work.
5: In this regard, you included a story about your son who came home from visiting some friends and asked for some downtime. What was that all about?
3: Yeah, well, I asked him to do his chores because he'd been at a friend's house all day. And he was like, Mom, can I just have some downtime? He was like, they're a really nice Christian family. And I was like, wait, are we a nice Christian family?
5: He was contrasting.
3: Yeah, but they're a gentle, quiet, nice Christian family. And I was like, yeah, I mean, rather than like that kind of spa-like atmosphere you picture for meditation, mine's more like the bring a helmet kind of side. That was more, you know, it was hard to picture my kids meditating on anything rather than Minecraft, you know.
5: You got four kids going at it.
3: Totally, and it feels like six, you know? So I mean, we had to laugh at that, but really what we're trying to get kids to do with meditation is to chew on God's word and kind of soak in it like you would a tea bag, you know? And there are ways that you can get kids to do that.
5: Is this one of those things that kids need to catch it? They need to see you do it in order to understand it, like to meditate on the Lord, to sit quietly, that you need to illustrate it so they can oh, okay, that's what that is.
3: I think so.
5: I think it would be helpful.
3: I think it's 100% because every skill like that is just so much better caught than taught. Mm-hmm. There's also ways that we can create space in our households, maybe by just turning off the TV going all the time, you know, or not having music in the car all the time, or maybe having worship music instead where we sing along and we start to chew on God's word again.
5: Now, I want to be mindful of the parents who have that child who may be a little hyperactive. I don't want to lay a label on that or use the medical terminology.
3: Yeah.
5: But, you know, a lot of boys tend to be, it's difficult for them to sit still.
3: Oh, yeah.
5: So, you know, in that context, I could see parents, you know, wanting, oh, I heard this on Focus on the Family today. Let's try some meditation, Johnny. And
3: oh,
5: it's like, you cannot sit still. You cannot do this.
3: Yeah.
5: And it turns into a argument now rather than what you intended it to be, which is a calm kind of instructional moment.
3: 100%. I mean, this is definitely, I would say, a learned, this is going to be a baby step thing. Just like with when you would ride a bike, you know, you're not going to start them out on the two-wheeler with no training wheels. You're going to start them off on that little, is it the glide bike or whatever? They put their feet on the side. You know what I'm talking about? And, you know, you take baby steps. So maybe it's just creating more quiet in your home. And then I think there's also things like, you know, let's roll out some butcher paper and let's write out verses and help kids think about them. Let's have them make posters for their bedroom door. You know, maybe if we are trying to maybe get in a little more to more pointed meditation, give them some Play-Doh, give them some pipe cleaners, give them some watercolors, you know, help them. I mean, you don't need to be wiggle-free to focus on God's word.
5: Yeah, there you go. Help them wiggle while they're learning.
3: Oh, totally.
5: Janelle, I love these life skills, the way you put these in the book. The target we're trying to hit as a parent. That helps me at least. I'm kind of goal-oriented, right, John?
4: A little bit.
5: So that, I really like that. And one of the life skills is adoration. I would not, as a parent, sit and think, how do I teach my child adoration? It just isn't something I would think about over my Wheaties. But how do we help our children make adoration? A, what is that? And then how do we help our children find that practice?
3: You know, that's a great question. Let me tell you, I have a daughter who's 16, and she's very lovely. And I tell you what, if there's a boy who would want to date her, I'm going to have my eyes on him. Because if he would even get his foot in the door, he's the one who's the lucky dog. Does that make sense?
5: Absolutely.
3: Okay, so in a sense, adoration is embracing our role as the lucky dogs. Okay? We are God's kids, and we're the ones who, again, if, you know, rocks are crying out to worship this God, and everybody's going to cast their crowns at his feet, not probably out of obligation, but because they can't help themselves.
5: Right. Every knee shall bow.
3: Yeah. I mean, that's the kind of task that we have. I mean, as Paul says in Ephesians 1:18, that the eyes of your heart may be enlightened. We want to cultivate so that God can show himself as he is to our kids.
5: You know, in that regard, I could see that we as parents, we can tend to keep the negative list a bit more strongly than the positive list.
3: Oh, yeah.
5: And I'm not talking about positivity. That's not what I'm saying. But I'm saying those things, those benchmarks, those places where God really showed up, and to remind our children of those stories and to talk about that. And that is a form of adoration, right?
3: Oh, very much. Very much. I mean, you probably heard John Piper's sentence about how missions exist because worship doesn't. There are people who don't get to enjoy God as we do. And by the way, we're all natural evangelists about something, whether you just got a positive pregnancy test or whether you love the Golden State Warriors, you're an evangelist for something and you're naturally worshiping something. So how can we turn the spotlight of our kids' hearts toward the one it was made, the person we were made to worship?
5: You had a situation, I think, with your husband. It was his birthday. And I think it helped the kids to learn how to apologize. What happened?
3: Oh, that's a nice way.
5: You don't have to apologize on your birthday, do you?
3: You know what? It was me.
5: Oh.
3: It was, you know, my grief there that I needed to apologize for. Yeah, I've struggled with mom anger throughout my parenting. I didn't really think I had a problem with anger until I had children. I don't know if there's any moms who can relate.
5: Well, just for context, what does that mean, your definition of that? Is it losing your temper?
3: Yeah,
5: or just,
3: yeah, I just realized I was yelling at my kids. I mean, to be honest, like, I remember even just like around nap time, my son would melt down and I would yell to try to get control.
6: Go to bed.
3: I mean, you know, it's just a terrible strategy. I'm not empathizing with him and bringing him down. I'm escalating the problem, and I would be shutting the windows so that I wouldn't be damaging my testimony with my neighbors. There's so much wrong with this story. But it's been a real journey for me. In fact, I'm looking at parent anger as the topic of my next book because it has been quite a journey. But I know that on this particular birthday of my husband's, it was a milestone, so we were having lots of people into town. I was throwing a big party for him, and
5: sounds like the 40.
3: Oh, well, you know, it certainly wasn't the 30 considering I have four teenagers. So, I mean, you know, everything is going okay, but I'm a helper, and I'm somebody who associates shame with my own needs. And so I don't know that I'm angry or that I need to rest until, man, that ship has left the harbor a long time ago, you know, and I'm going to, you know, from 0 to 120 in about 0.3 seconds, you know. And so we're finally, the party has come off without a hitch. My husband is honored. You know, we've made great memories and we're going home. Kids are past their bedtime and one of them has a balloon and he's going, the whole time.
5: And watching you.
3: Yeah. And I'm like, you know, I am this close to just losing it, you know, and that's exactly what happens when, I mean, I know I have parents on this, so maybe you've seen Monsters, Inc. in that moment where they freeze, you know, Mr. Waternoose and he looks horrible. And that's exactly what happened in the Breitenstein household that night. And, you know, I mean, man, I can get a lot of things right. And if I get love wrong, I really get a lot wrong.
5: That's
3: says
5: 1
3: Corinthians 13. Oh, my goodness.
5: Right?
3: Yeah.
5: We do forget that.
3: Yeah, I can get the Bible right and I can get love wrong, says another author. I'm paraphrasing him. And so I did have something. I had power left in my hands that next morning. I woke each one of my kids up at the right time, not early, but just with a hug and just apologizing to them and letting them know that I still need a Savior. You know, not that he didn't save me once for all eternity, but that I need to preach the gospel to myself day after day. And, you know, I used to think that the goal of Christian parenting was to raise godly kids. And I would still tell you that, but I would put a big but on there, or accept is probably the better word. It's to play out the gospel in my home, because God needs something. This world needs something more than my perfect kids.
5: Wow. Yeah.
3: You know?
5: Amen.
3: The world needs kids who know that they need Jesus. The Pharisees were working really hard on perfection, and they really missed Jesus right in front of them. And woe be unto me if I raise kids who I have control of and who are what look like morally perfect, and their hearts are far from him, and they have no idea how much they need a Savior. And that starts with me as a mom creating a culture in our home of the gospel. And in that moment, it looked like creating an I'm sorry, I forgive you culture in my house.
5: Yeah, that's powerful. I mean, I can hear it in your voice. And I mean, it is the key. I'm just sitting there thinking of a parenting book called Don't Raise Pharisees.
3: Mm-hmm.
5: There's a title for you.
3: Mm-hmm.
5: But I mean, true.
3: Mm-hmm.
5: I mean, talk about missing the mark if that they can do all the legalism correctly, but they don't know the Lord.
3: Yeah.
5: Man, have we blown it as a parent. Think of David. Think of being the parent of David. He's out there alone slinging rocks, killing bears and lions.
3: Yeah.
5: And God said it, he had a heart for him, even though he committed big sins, you know.
3: Huge
5: but
3: sins.
5: His repentance is there. And
3: it's
5: a beautiful, beautiful understanding of God. In terms of helping our kids grasp the life skills, I did want to cover the A's that you mentioned. And let's come back next time. We're right at the end of today. But let's hit those A's really quick. Just give us the list. Give me one or two that you are gravitating toward. And then we can pick up the conversation next time.
3: That sounds great. These are actually partly from an organization called Peacemakers that you may have heard of. But the 5 A's of confession would be to admit what you did wrong. Apologize for how your choice affected the other person. Accept the consequences. Ask for forgiveness and alter your choice in the future.
5: Yeah, those are good A's. Let's come back next time and cover some more of this great book, Permanent Markers, Spiritual Life Skills to Write on Your Kids' Hearts. It's wonderfully done and beautifully authentic. I think people can hear that in your voice. And if we can, let's do it, can't we?
3: Thanks. I would be so honored. This is a privilege. Thanks, guys.
5: Okay.
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This is Hope with God. I am Wendy Palau. What encourages you? Take a minute to think about it. Is it a raise at work, money in your bank account, your children's success, or a particular relationship? There's so many amazing things in life that encourage us. The hard truth is that these things come and go. Money is spent, our children are imperfect, people hurt us. In the Bible, the Apostle Paul writes of the deepest type of encouragement possible. We can be united with Christ, with Jesus, in relationship with the God of the universe through Jesus. He is the servant king who came and gave his life to carry the pain, the sin, and the suffering of the world. This is a great mystery, and this is the greatest encouragement. Always remember, there is hope with God.

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1: A word on children. 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For the kingdom of God belongs to those who are like these children. I tell you the truth. Anyone who doesn't receive the kingdom of God like a child will never enter it." Mark 10, verse 14.
0: 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Speaking Life.

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2: She has demonstrated that she can understand and communicate jokes and riddles that play on words. 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

0: Recently, I was fortunate to visit one of the most beautiful nations in the world. People love Switzerland, partly because it's so clean. But you have to ask yourself, why? I'm Tanya Harris of God Conversations. During my stay, I was visiting a public toilet and noticed how the woman before me took time to clean up the mess someone else had left behind. She wasn't paid to do it. She just took responsibility for it. God has called us to care for the earth and represent God in it. I believe this woman was fulfilling her God-given purpose, even in the smallest way. What would our world be like if everyone did that? It's not difficult. Pick up that discarded piece of paper or wipe up that bench. 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
1: 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Speaking life through great Christian music.

I care for the environment? Well, this is actually a surprisingly difficult question for environmental activists to answer. Answers often revolve around, well, it's the right thing to do, it's best for the world, animals have rights. But each of these responses end up becoming difficult to justify. The why question remains. Now, it may be surprising, but the Bible actually offers a much stronger justification to care for the environment. This is found in Psalm 104:24, which says, O Lord, how manifold are your works! In wisdom you have made them all. The earth is full of your creatures. The Bible says that the natural world around us doesn't belong to us. It and all the creatures in it actually belong to the Lord. Hence, we are stewards of his creation, which means we ought to care for the environment, because ultimately it belongs to the Lord God. This is Rob Martin with God in 60 Seconds. For more space to think and talk about God, go to thirdspace.org.au.

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0: Michelle Wenham here with your latest weather update. A sunny day ahead for the Hunter region. The chance of fog about the Upper Hunter early this morning. Areas of frost as well with light winds today, west to northwesterly, 15 to 20 kilometres per hour. Daytime temperatures should reach 14 to 18, then drop down to between 5 and 0 overnight tonight. And then looking ahead to Thursday, fairly similar, a mostly sunny day with some frost and fog in the morning, and daytime temperatures set to reach 15 to 18 degrees.
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3: There's a song I first heard beside a campfire on the Cape or out beyond the Western Downs, sung by one old wiry ringer, some say not much of a singer, but his words rang true for us few gathered round. He said, let me sing

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1: 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Yeah. 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
2: Hello, it's Rochelle Wenham here with your latest weather update. A sunny day ahead for the Hunter region. The chance of fog about the Upper Hunter early this morning. Areas of frost as well with light winds today. West to northwesterly, 15 to 20 kilometres per hour. Daytime temperatures should reach 14 to 18, then drop down to between 5 and 0 overnight tonight. And then looking ahead to Thursday, fairly similar. A mostly sunny day with some frost and fog in the morning, and daytime temperatures set to reach 15 to 18 degrees.
3: Pride at its deepest root is wanting to be accepted by others, but the godly, sanctified pride recognizing the fact that I owe everything to God, that I am filled with gratitude and thanksgiving for the one who gave me everything. 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
3: Preaching, for as long as I have been preaching, I'm aware of the fact that there are some messages, some topics, some texts will touch some more than others, will relate to some more than others, and that's natural because we are not all on the same level of our faith. We have different experiences as we walk with the Lord. We're not all the same. That's very understandable. But today's message, today's issue that I'll be preaching on touches every single person at the sound of my voice. Whether you're young or old, this is a message for you. You cannot switch off and say it's for somebody else. It's for you. Whether you've been a believer for 50 years or 50 days, this message is for you. Because I'm going to be speaking about pride. Yeah, you heard me right. Let me pronounce it correctly. Pride. Yeah. Now you understand why every one of us be touched by this issue, because I want to make a clarifying statement. The only people who do not have pride are those who have died. The only people who don't deal with pride on a regular basis are those who have gone with the Lord or maybe mentally incapacitated. So please, don't count yourself out and tune in very closely to what the Word of God is going to teach us today. I want to use only two examples of two people. One had his pride under control, the other one did not. So to give you the background, biblical background to what I'm going to be talking about. King David, you remember King Saul died, King David was sworn in to office, become the king of Israel. He unified the nation, and the first executive order King David has signed was to bring the Ark of the Covenant from the Philistine land where it was, where they stole it, and to bring it back to Jerusalem. Now, the Ark is really, when you think about it, and the writers of the Lost Ark sort of popularized it, but it's really a very small box contained the original Ten Commandments that were given by God to Moses, has the Aaron's staff, and also had a jar of manna, so to remind him of God's provision in the wilderness. Now, the Ark of the Covenant is a symbol, just like the Lord's table is a symbol. It's symbolic. And whenever the Ark was there, it's a symbol of the fact that God is present in Israel. It's a symbolic thing. Does it mean when the Ark is gone, God is not present? No, but it is symbolic in their mind. It's a symbol of the presence of God. So what happened? The group, terrorist groups around the land of Israel saw how the Ark of the Covenant bringing Israel victory, and they make such fuss about it, the Ark of the Covenant, the Ark of the Covenant, take it with them before they got to any war, and then they have victory. So they said, we can hijack that Ark and we have the victory. This is a clear illustration of how so many people around us who want a Christianity without Christ, they want Christianity without the cross. They want the trappings of Christianity without believing and obeying Christ. They want all of the blessings of God without submission to the authority of God. This is happening right before us. They're not hijacking the Ark of the Covenant, but they're trying to hijack the truth. And they fail. And so when the Ark went to the land of Philistine, what happened? It wasn't a blessing, it was a curse. They were cursed by the presence of the Ark of the Covenant in their country. So they were happily wanted to return it. And David issued the order, it has to come. Here's what happened. In coming of the Ark of the Covenant back to Jerusalem, King David ordered a national celebration and praise of the Lord God Almighty. He wanted to praise Yahweh for all of his goodness, for all his mercy, but especially for allowing him to have the Ark of the Covenant back. National praise of God was allowing them to bring the Ark of the Covenant back. And David appointed musicians, he appointed instrumentalists, he appointed singers to begin the celebration of publicly praise God. Publicly praise God. During the celebration, David got so carried away. I mean, really got carried away in the praising of God, in the honor of God, in blessing the name of God, that he did the unthinkable. Not the unthinkable in the eyes of everybody, it's the unthinkable in the eyes of his wife, Michal. Now let me tell you about Michal in case you've forgotten who she was. Michal, David's wife, was the daughter of Saul, King Saul. Listen to me. Michal was her father's daughter. You understand what I'm talking about. Michal inherited her father's self-centered pride. Michal inherited her father's poor, pathetic, insecure self-image. And so, what was that unthinkable that the king did? It's unthinkable in her own eyes. David got so carried away in the praise of God. David was so exuberant in the praising of God. David got so excited in the praising of God. King David took off his royal robe, tossed it out probably, before Yahweh, in the praise of Yahweh. And he danced before the Lord with all his might. Now, if you turn with me in your Bibles to 2 Samuel chapter 6, verse 14. Here's what it says, 2 Samuel 6, 14. David danced before the Lord with all, can you say all? All his might. Well, what does that mean? What does that mean, dance before the Lord with all his might? David has forgotten who he is. Now that he's king, he's forgotten. He really didn't, but you understand. And he's forgotten who's watching, that everybody's looking at him. He danced before the Lord as if he's all alone with God. David was so overwhelmed by the grace of God that he acted as if nobody else is around, just he and God. David was so overwhelmed with the goodness of God that he could not find words to express his praise to God. Now think about this. The man who wrote some of the most magnificent poetry, the man who wrote some of the most magnificent prayers, the man who wrote the most significant psalms, he is now without word, speechless. So much so that he stripped himself of his dignity as king. Why? To the honor of his Lord, to the praiseworthiness of his Lord, in adoration and thanksgiving for the grace of the Lord. The last thing on his mind was his own honor, his own dignity, or even his own position as a king. All he could think of was the glory of God, the praiseworthiness of God. But then enter Her Majesty Queen Michael. First of all, she was not in the celebration. She was not participating in the praising of God. She was not even giving a helping hand for what's going on. No, no, no, no. She was watching on television. Or watching online. She was watching from her window. And when she saw what she saw her husband, King David, doing, she was livid. Livid. All she can think of was, just wait till he comes home. Ooh-wee. Just wait till I get hold of him. Queen Michael was waiting for King David, not to bless him, not to thank God for him, not to say, how great that you honored God and you didn't care about who's watching. No, no, no, no, no. She had both guns, both barrels of both guns loaded. And as soon as he got through the door, and she went, bang, bang, bang, bang, bang, bang, bang. Whew. See, Michael's pride was running wild, was really running wild. And that is why she had a terrible, sick self-image and insecurity. There is a difference between biblically healthy self-image and a sick self-image. I want to tell you the difference so you understand. A biblically healthy self-image says, I know that I am by birth and by nature fallen, have a depraved mind, and I'm prone to sin. But the King of all kings, the King of the universe, when I repented of my sins, he adopted me into his family. He gave me his last name. He forgave me all of my sins, past, present, and future. He has given me unearned and undeserved grace. He appointed me as an ambassador of the King, wherever you are. Now, beloved, that is a biblically healthy self-image. And that's all the confidence you need. It will give you all the confidence you need. Now, a sick self-image says, I'm very important in my own eyes. I might have some problems, but I'm not let anybody know about them. I feel terrible about myself, but I will not let anyone get close enough to me to see this. I am going to project an image of myself that I want people to see. I am going to keep that mask on, and no one is going to let me take it off. Now, beloved, I believe with all my heart, God can heal a sick self-image. God can redeem a sick self-image. God can transform a sick self-image. God, who's changed me, can change you, and he can change you from the inside out. But all has to begin with confession and repentance and humility before God. Skip down, go down to verse 20, 2 Samuel 6:20. I want to show you an example of a sick self-image in Queen Michael. Here's how she did it. How is the king of Israel distinguished himself today? See, I'm blowing it up so you can see it. Disrobing himself of his royal robe in front of the servants. This is how a low-class, vulgar man would do. Of course, the Bible only gives us a summary of what she said. You see, it doesn't tell us everything. But here I'm going to take some liberty, because growing up in the Middle East, I am closer to the culture than you realize. You grew up as a poor shepherd boy, but I grew up in the palace. It's in Hebrew, of course, not in English. See, that's what a sick self-image does. Either forgets its roots or deliberately deny its roots. She didn't say anything about the fact that when Prophet Samuel found her father and made him king, he was only a donkey keeper and a lousy one at that. Oh, that's just the past. I'm not going to get back to my roots. I'm not going to let anybody see that. He lost the donkeys that he's supposed to be taking care of when Samuel met him. She probably said to him, "Your family, a bunch of yahoos, but I was brought up in the palace protocol." Her out-of-control pride not only prevented her from joy of participating in the praise of the Lord, but her out-of-control pride robbed her of the blessings that can only come from praising God. And she wanted to impose her misery on her husband. David's response is classic. It's really a classic response, but I want you also to get the Yusuf translation. I think David, if he spoke English, he would have said, "Protocol my foot." Did you get that? Protocol is the last thing that concerns me. I am made for the praise of the Lord. I am made to worship my God. I am made to honor my Lord. I am made for the praise of His glory. And furthermore, God honored me for honoring Him first and foremost. Let me ask you this. How many people you know allow their so-called dignity to keep them from honoring, praising the Lord? By the way, a person who is not honoring the Lord publicly is because probably they're not praising God privately. How many people do you know who shout themselves silly in a ball game? But when it comes to praising God, can't move their lips. How many people do you know who literally lose all inhibition at a stadium? But in the presence of God, they put their hands in their pocket. Now, my beloved, listen. Pride that is not under the control of the Holy Spirit has robbed many a people of the joy of praise and a praise-filled life. But then there are others who can make up a show of public worship, just only words. Their heart is far from God. Only God knows. Their heart is still filled with anger, with hatred, with envy, with lust, and with the rest of it. They may be able to mouth the words, but that's it. And the first thing you need to do is to, if you want to develop a praise-filled life, you need to come clean with God. You need to come clean with God. Surrendering your intellect, surrendering your feelings, and yes, surrendering your will. And then you do the same thing all over again every single morning. That, my beloved friend, is the sacrifice of praise. You ever thought about, well, why does the Bible call it the sacrifice of praise? I just get up and sing, you know, that kind of thing. That's because we don't understand what a praise-filled life is. One of the hardest things for me personally, and I've done maybe 3 or 4 times in my years of preaching, one of the hardest things for me to preach on is Abraham offering his son, Isaac, as a sacrifice. Other than the cross, And the cross just makes me fall apart. Because I recognize that my sins that he carried on that cross. And because I've been set free by the blood that was shed on that cross. But preaching and teaching about Abraham offering Isaac, I got to confess to you, next to the cross is the most difficult thing I've ever done. God is asking Abraham to offer the object of his love. He's asking him to offer the object of his joy. He's asking him to offer the object of his life. Listen to me, it is painful enough to lose a child. Even though there was a common practice at the day, back then, at the time of Abraham, even pagans did it to their gods. Even though it's common practice, nonetheless, it is hard. It is difficult. You can't imagine willingly do that. But you know, the Lord often teaches me some things when I get to that passage and the difficulty I have. He teaches me some lessons, and I'll share them with you. The first question the Lord asked me is this. Did God, and you can answer, did God want Abraham to really sacrifice Isaac? No, God bless you. Did God let him sacrifice Isaac? No. Did God need Isaac? No, he gave him Isaac. After 25 years of waiting, he gave him to him as a fulfillment of that promise he made 25 years earlier. Now, beloved, in many ways, praise is a sacrifice. It's a sacrifice. And that's why the Bible calls it the sacrifice of praise. And you say, well, why is that? Why is it a sacrifice? Because praise, genuine praise, costs us something. 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I yield all my dreams. I yield all my goals. Lord, I yield all of my relationships. Lord, I yield my all, my all, my all. Beloved, that is the praise-filled life that's worthy of the name. Mouthing few words, that's not it. Developing a praise-filled life cost us something.
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0: News Update.
1: In this bulletin, an arson attack being investigated as an act of terrorism and a review into the Bureau of Meteorology. With the details, I'm Tracy Weir. An independent review of the Bureau of Meteorology has been commissioned by the organisation's chief executive. The decision comes less than a year after their controversial website overhaul, which sparked widespread criticism for users. Minister for Environment Murray Watt has told the ABC the review will focus more on their future strategy.
2: I'm sure that the reviewers will have a look at what happened around the website and how that was communicated to the Australian public. But I do want to make clear that this is not a review of what happened around the website. It's a much broader review than that.
1: The review, conducted with government input, is expected to report back by the end of March. An arson attack on a Victorian defence manufacturer is being investigated as a possible act of far-left terror. Victoria's Joint Counter-Terrorism Team is investigating the people accused of vandalising the Melbourne business and setting several vehicles alight in July of last year. For the first time, they're examining whether they were far-left extremists motivated by anarchist and revolutionary ideologies. If convicted, offenders could face life imprisonment for engaging in or planning a terrorist act. Prominent gambling organisations say they are unaware how much of their revenue comes from proceeds of crime. Representatives from Sportsbet and Tabcorp are appearing before a Senate investigation into the federal government's wagering laws. The inquiry has heard one problem gambler allegedly stole $12 million to fund his betting addiction. It prompted a heated exchange between Greens Senator Sarah Hanson-Young and the Sportsbet representative.
3: How much of your revenue is from proceeds of crime?
4: Look,
3: Do you know?
4: I don't have a figure that you're asking for. What I'm trying to emphasise is we have...
3: But some of it is, isn't it?
4: Look, I think the way I can... I can try...
3: Yes or no?
1: The inquiry will hand down its findings later this month. Widows and divorcees who faced losing access to capital gains and negative gearing concessions under a budget overhaul of property taxes will now be protected. A suite of changes have been announced after growing criticism of reforms to try and make housing more affordable for younger Australians. The Treasurer has confirmed key details of planned amendments, but hasn't committed to passing the legislation in the next fortnight. Christian television adventurer Bear Grylls has a new series coming out next week called The Chosen in the Wild with Bear Grylls. His new survival series is the latest project from the production company behind The Chosen series, based on the life of Jesus. Bear Grylls takes cast members into some of the most renowned American wilderness and pushes them beyond their comfort zones. He says he is a huge fan of The Chosen series, which has impacted his own faith. Archbishop of Canterbury, Dame Sarah Mullally, has just completed a tour of Ghana and Cameroon, where there are relatively small Anglican communities. The head of the Church of England visited locations where slaves were shipped to America. She is committed to a $200 million investment fund as a reparative justice for the Church's historic involvement in the slave trade. To sport, and in the AFL, Gold Coast skipper Noah Anderson says ongoing conversations about the contracts of players is not a distraction for the side, which have now lost 10 straight games.
5: When these things sort of happen, I think it's easy to point fingers and say, oh, this is affecting the playing group, they're not connected, but this is all part of it.
1: Forwards Ben King and Bailey Humphrey among the names linked to trades as the season comes to an end. That's the latest Vision National News. I'm Tracy Weir.
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0: Rima 99.7 Weather. A partly cloudy day ahead of us today as we experience a little bit of fog this morning, but it's going to clear to a sunny one. Temperatures not high, only going to reach between 13 and 18 degrees. Tomorrow it is looking like the same story.
8: Let's check out what's happening across our roads this morning. And so far, not a bad start to the day. Things are running pretty smoothly, depending on, of course, which part of the region you're in. But actually, no, it's all looking pretty good. If you're heading into the city from Maitland, everything running on time. If you're Port Stephens to Newey, looking good as well. Both sides of Lake Mac running smoothly throughout the city, looking good and no issues. If you're heading out of the region on the M1.
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0: To be with you guys this morning as we hit 6:08 on the 5th of August.
8: It's a wondrous Wednesday. Hope your morning's off to a great start so far. Dark one this morning.
0: So dark this morning.
8: I was chatting with a neighbour yesterday. We were saying how it's been a fairly mild winter, but then it's just felt like the last week or so. Now that we're like, spring's coming, it's a little bit like winter's gone. Don't forget about me.
0: I feel like it's clawing at us like, I won't let go. Yeah, no, definitely a milder winter. I've actually quite, as far as winters goes, quite enjoyed this winter. Because it hasn't really been winter.
8: That's a big statement for you.
0: It's been nice, the sunshine. But yeah, not warm today and definitely not cold, not warm this morning.
8: Yeah, but look, we're excited to be with you for another Wednesday. Of course, we'll have the Wednesday Whittle coming your way soon. But as we do every morning, why don't we begin with some prayer? Heavenly Father, Lord, we thank you for your goodness in our lives. And Lord, we thank you that Lord, you see all the things we do. You see when we make good choices, even when they're small ones that no one else gets to see. And Lord, you see our integrity and those moments where we act right, even if those around us don't get to see it. And Lord, I pray that you would help each of us to make wise choices in the small things as well as the big things. And Lord, would you help us to maybe see those opportunities where we could do the wrong thing, thinking maybe, hey, no one's going to see this. But Lord, would you help us to make right choices in those spaces and to care about the little decisions as much as the big ones. Lord, for anyone who is facing a big decision at the moment, maybe some changes in their life coming up, would you give them wisdom? Would you give them peace about the right paths to walk down, and would you close the doors you don't want them to go through, Lord? And Father, would you help each of us today to walk in your wisdom? In Jesus' name, amen.
0: Amen. Good to start off the morning with prayer. Let's get into a devotion now. Here's Joyce Meyer.
10: Welcome to 15 Minutes in the Word with New York Times bestselling author Joyce Meyer. On today's program, Joyce will be teaching from her series, Blessed in the Mess. Life is full of trials. God does not promise us a problem-free life, but he does promise us to work everything out for our good if we love him. God allows us to go through difficult times because they make us depend more upon him. So when things aren't going our way, trust the Lord. He is good all the time, and he will ultimately work things out better than we can even imagine. Now, here's Joyce with today's teaching.
11: We're still in John 16:7. The comforter, the counselor, the helper, the advocate, the intercessor, the strengthener, and the standby will not come to you into close fellowship with you. Can you say close fellowship? But if I go away, I will send him to you to be in close fellowship. Say close fellowship. With you. And he said, I'll never leave you nor forsake you, but lo, I'll be with you always, even to the ends of the earth. And God is in heaven. Father God is in heaven on his throne in heaven. Jesus sits at his right hand, and the Holy Spirit lives in us, bringing us the presence of the Father and the Son, and we're to be in close fellowship with him. You can talk with the Holy Spirit all day long. He wants to lead you and guide you. He's a wonderful friend. Now, Jesus didn't actually start his public ministry until he was 33. So he trained 33 years for a three-year ministry. John the Baptist trained 30 years for a ministry that lasted 4 to 5 months. Wonder how many people would be willing to do that. We want to get born again and get a platform because we got a gift. Amen. And I'll just throw this out for good measure. Why not? The Bible says not to put a new convert in leadership. Because if you do, they'll become stupefied with pride. And people do that all the time. Some kid will get saved and they can sing good, so the next thing you know, they're on the platform. And then the next thing you know, they got a record deal, and then they're traveling all over the country, and then the next thing you know, they fall into sin and another embarrassment comes to the name of Christ. And as leaders in the body of Christ, we should not do that to people. You got to have some preparation. You got to have some training. Got to have some experience. Amen. Don't be in such a big hurry to get where you think you're going. Don't run out ahead of God. I mean, when God called me to teach or told me I was going to teach, I thought for sure the next day I was going to the world. Well, it didn't work that way. It did not work that way. We all, if you're going to be worth your salt, you're all going to have your own little wilderness experience. Thank you, whoever that is. Some of you are in training right now and you don't like what you're going through. And you don't understand it, and it doesn't seem fair, but later on you will understand. I look back at my life now, and gosh, there's so much that goes on in a life. But boy, we can learn from every single thing that we go through. And when you get to my point, it's like I look back and even the mistakes I made, it's like I learned from those. And instead of being so upset about where you're at, ask God what you can get out of it. What can I reap out of this? How can this make me a better person? Amen? Oh, and by the way, just God's not alive to serve us. We're supposed to be serving him. Just in case you didn't know that, I wanted to be sure that I told you that. He's not like this spiritual slot machine, you know, where you throw in a prayer and pull a lever and expect to get a download of everything you want. Matter of fact, why don't you just take a vacation from telling God what you want? Come on, I dare you. Just give it 3 months. And don't ask him for anything except more of him. Come on, we're going for it tonight. I know you paid to come and hear this. Well, we have other speakers that may be nicer to you. I don't know. Lisa, are you going to be nicer to them Saturday? No, I know you. You'll go after it too. Bishop Jakes will be here in the morning. Maybe he'll be nicer. I don't know. Now, wait a minute. You sound happier about him than you do me. I know you do. I know that you like it straight, don't you? But Jesus, now I want you to get this. Jesus did not try to go out and do any mighty works until he was baptized in the Holy Spirit. Now we're going to have to cross some denominational lines here. Luke 3:21-23. Now when all the people were baptized and when Jesus also had been baptized, while he was still praying, the visible heavens were opened and the Holy Spirit descended upon him in the bodily form of a dove, and a voice came from heaven saying, "You are my son, my beloved, in whom I am well pleased." Now the next thing the Bible says, after Luke 3:21-23, then we go right to Luke chapter 4, where it says that the Holy Spirit led him into the wilderness to be tempted by the devil 40 days and 40 nights. What? Huh? What? Why would he do that? I mean, the guy's been in training for 33 years. Luke 4, verse 1. Then Jesus, full of and controlled by the Holy Spirit. See, the only way that you can handle a wilderness fight with the devil is if you're full of and controlled by the Holy Spirit. You can't do it if you got to just have feel-good stuff to be happy. Come on. He returned from the Jordan and was led in by the Holy Spirit for during 40 days in the wilderness in the desert, where he was tempted, tried, tested a little bit. Exceedingly by the devil. And he ate nothing during those days, and when they were completed, he was hungry. Now I want you to watch this. The devil waited until he was at his weakest. And he does the same thing with us. He waits until we're really tired. Or like a lot of times for me, I mean, you would not believe some of the stupid stuff that happens to us when we're out on the road. And it's because I need to be able to keep my mind on what I'm doing. But the devil works overtime trying to get me flustered and frustrated. We got to the FBO today. We had been guaranteed 4 automobiles. They had 1. Nobody knew where the other 3 were. Took 45 minutes to find those 3, and they'd never left the rental lot where they were. And, you know, I go on and on and on. I took a nap this afternoon, and I wear a sleep mask because my eyes are dry. And I didn't want to put the rubber band part around my hair, so I just laid on my back and I gently laid it on my eyes. I was so careful. I didn't want to make it tight because I didn't want to get any marks on my face. And when I woke up, I had this big deep line under here and one under here. And we had to work and work and work and work. Okay, now listen. Here's what I want you to understand. I'm so serious about this message tonight. When we are frustrated, tense, irritable, upset, you can't sense what the Holy Spirit is doing or wants to do. And this is exactly why the world is so full of strife and stupidity. Anybody else, do you ever have a temptation to get upset about just little stuff? Oh, come on. Don't give me that. We have to order food out. We get food to go a lot because I don't cook. I did for a lot of years, and I was a good cook, but I tried a couple of years ago to make Dave's breakfast, and I will have to show you the picture sometime, but one of the eggs I cracked, and I missed the skillet, and it ended up in the stove. I mean, I don't know how anybody could have made a mess like I made trying to cook two eggs. And so I just don't cook anymore. Darlene Check said to me one time, "Don't you just love to cook when you're home?" And I said, "No, don't like it at all." So we order food out a lot. And I am telling you that at least 50% of the time the orders are wrong. At least 50, maybe even more than that. Now, this is how dumb we are sometimes. So this has been going on for years. And I thought the other day, duh. Because I would say, this just happens too often to be a coincidence. It's just like uncanny. And then I realized, hear me, preaching the word 45 years, telling everybody what to do. Not one time had I ever prayed about that situation. All I did was get upset because my food wasn't right. You know how often we just get rattled and upset instead of just praying? Come on. Now, you know, the devil was called Lucifer, and he was one of the archangels, very beautiful. But he had a problem with pride, and he decided that he was going to lift his throne above the throne of God. And God said, "I'll show you what you're going to get." He got kicked out of heaven. And he took a third of the angels with him, which I guess proves that angels have free will. And so the devil can only be in one place at one time, but he has a lot of little helpers. They're called demons. I know. This is like, But see, if Paul said, I don't want you to be ignorant.
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0: Brooke Fraser, Kings and Queens, here on The Fresh Start with Aaron and Chloe this morning.
1: Hope that your morning's off to a good start. I currently have three layers on. I have an hoodie on. What do you call it?
0: Off-brand.
1: Temu hoodie. Not literally Temu, but yes, off-brand hoodie. Because I was just like, you know what? I'm not taking it off this morning. I'm not taking it off. I've got nice clothes on underneath. I just don't care what I look like. There's that line that you cross that you're like, warmth is more important than anything else.
0: Have you ever had a wardrobe decision regret where you've just gone, I think I picked the wrong outfit?
1: As in for warmth?
0: For anything.
1: For warmth, I always think, I just wish I had another jacket on over the top. Yeah. It's really hard in winter for me not to just wear terrible clothes in an effort to try and be warm. Yeah. I know that I'm sure that I could put my brain to it and come up with warm and okay looking outfits, but everything within me just wants to wear a giant fleecy hooded blanket.
0: Yeah. See, mine is more that I am way too optimistic and also just really stubborn when it comes to cold. Like, I'm not even wearing a jumper
1: today. He's wearing a button-up shirt over a T-shirt. That's it.
0: So I'm technically layered. Yeah. I'm thankful that at least there's good air conditioning here. If I was spending time outdoors right now, it'd be a different story. But there have been definitely times where I've rocked up somewhere and gone, no, I'm not going to need a jumper. Come on. Fail.
1: Don't worry. I've got a couple of warm jackets and hoodies in my car.
0: Nice.
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4: In stories making news, Home Affairs Minister Tony Burke has postponed a speech at the National Press Club today. Mr. Burke was expected to unveil far-reaching changes to migration and to try and calm public anger and growing support for One Nation. The chief executive of the Weather Bureau has commissioned an independent review to guide its future strategy. It comes less than a year after a new website drew widespread criticism for its cost and complexity. Widows and divorcees who faced losing access to capital gains and negative gearing concessions under a budget overhaul of property taxes will now be protected. A suite of changes have been announced after growing criticism of reforms to try and make housing more affordable for young Australians. In sport, and Richmond Premiership player Nathan Broad has called time on his career. He'll play his last AFL game next weekend at the MCG. Broad has played 189 games for the Tigers after being selected at pick 67. In 2015. That's the news and sport headlines. I'm Tracy Weir. More details soon.
0: Ah, I love modern technology.
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1: We've got a sunny day today. A little foggy perhaps in the Upper Hunter early this morning and patches of frost because it's pretty cold. However, a sunny day ahead of us. No rain forecast. Temps looking to reach between 13 and 18 degrees.
0: Let's check out what's happening across our roads this morning. And, you're not going to believe it, Chloe, but we're having some traffic issues in the same place we did yesterday. The M1 Pacific Motorway northbound just passing Currumbog. Now, no accidents or anything like that to be reported, but traffic is slowing down as the site is passed there. So again, that's northbound, heading past Dora Creek and Currumbong. So if that's part of your journey, allow that you may be slowing down just through the stretch there. Port Stephens to Newcastle is running on time throughout Newcastle City. No holdups or delays. Looks like out towards Singleton, all running well on the Hunter Expressway in both directions. Cessnock looking good, and Taro and Hexham starting to get a little busier, but this stage shouldn't hold you up too much. If you are heading out of the region, southbound, the M1 Pacific Motorway, is all looking fine. As always, though, do let us know if you come across anything on our road so we can give a heads up to other drivers about. Shoot through a text 0435 777 997.
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1: Hey, hey everybody.
0: Good morning. How's your Wednesday going? Middle of the week now. But you know what? We're not in the middle of winter. Technically. Mm. Feels like it.
1: It feels like it this morning. Feels very frosty. Hope your brain isn't frosty, though. Get it into gear, because we've got the Wednesday Whittle.
0: Yes, we've got coffee vouchers up for grabs this morning. So we're going to let you know what our Wednesday Whittle is. You could be the first to solve it this morning. It's coming up next.

0: Riddle me this, riddle me that.
1: It is Wednesday, which means it's time for the Wednesday Riddle.
2: Yes. All right. How's your brain feeling this morning? Mine's a bit mushy. Mm. There's no way I'd solve this. But you know what? You guys are so smart. You always surprise me. So maybe we could get this one over the line with our fresh early starters. Okay. The cryptic clue for today is this.
1: Where to go to find the value of a good trim? Where to go to find the value of a good trim?
2: What suburb in the Hunter am I? 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Yep. Why not give it a go? Call now 1-300-777-997.
1: Got a couple of driving range passes up for grabs this morning.
2: Yeah, and, thanks to Rip It Golf Legends over there. A lot of fun, and also just the immense pride of being the riddle solver of this week.
1: Lines are open, 1-300-777-997. That clue again. Where to go to find the value of a good trim.

0: Riddle me this, riddle me that.
1: Yes, it is a Wednesday, which means it's the Wednesday Whittle. We've got a cryptic clue that is referring to the name of a suburb somewhere here in the Hunter.
2: It's this, where to go to find the value of a good trim.
1: Let's head to the lines this morning. We've got Rachel joining us. Good morning, Rachel.
3: Good morning.
1: What are you up to on this wondrous Wednesday?
3: I've just got home from the gym and I'm about to feed my dog and let my chickens out.
2: Oh, man, we've stumbled upon a super productive person. What time do you get up to go to the gym, Rachel?
3: Alarm goes off at 10 past 5.
1: 10 past 5. Well done.
2: You deserve a prize just for the morning lifestyle you have. Amazing.
1: But unfortunately, we've got to put conditions on our prizes. So to win something this morning, we'll need to get you to solve our Wednesday riddle. But it sounds like your brain will be firing right now, Rachel. So the clue again was this.
2: Where to go to find the value of a good trim. What suburb in the Hunter region am I, Rachel?
3: Edgeworth.
1: All right, run us through the thinking behind this one.
3: Trim your hedges, like your edges, and then worth for value.
1: That makes sense.
2: That's interesting.
1: Yeah, I like that. And then the trim and the hedges. You know what? It makes a lot of sense, Rachel. Probably because it's the right answer. Yay! She's got it.
2: Very good. You know what's really funny, though, Rachel, is your reasoning was not exactly our reasoning.
1: Yeah, so so you said trim as in like to trim the hedges. We were thinking a trim as in the edge of a garment or something like that, or the trim of something. But hey, that's the joy of play on words. We all got to the same conclusion in the end. Rachel, well done. We're going to be sending you off for a round. Well, you can have a choice this morning because you could either go and have an hour on a driving range or use a sim bay. This is like one of those virtual golf things. It's both of those are at Rippert Golf. Which way do you want to go?
3: Now you put me on the spot.
1: That
3: virtual one.
1: Virtual? All right. It's coming your way. We'll get you to hold the line. We'll grab some more details.
2: That's thanks to Rippert Golf. Another Wednesday Whittle solved.
1: Yes, but we might do the Whittle again because that went off so quickly a bit later on in the show.
2: Oh, we might double dip on the Whittle today.
1: We might. Okay. There's plenty of suburbs in the Hunter yet to be covered. But well done to Rachel. Of course, the answer was Edgeworth.

0: It's real and don't give up. You're on the fresh start with Aaron and Chloe. Chloe, are you a baggage check person, or are you a try and get away with carry-on person?
1: No, I'm a baggage check person.
0: Mm.
1: For me, the stress at home of trying to make everything light and small and everything else, it's not worth it. I would rather just spend the time and go and check my baggage and then wait for it to come out on the carousel.
0: Yeah, well, I am absolutely a try-and-get-away with carry-on. Shove as many things in, push it down, wear a few layers to get on. My time might be up, though, Chloe.
1: I can't believe this news that's hit the stands this morning. Jetstar making massive changes to its cabin baggage policy.
0: Yeah, it is cabbage to me. This is ridiculous. So it starts as what seems like good news, which is they're no longer going to be putting a 7-kilo limit on carry-on luggage.
1: Oh, they're so generous.
0: Lovely. Thank you.
1: Thank you,
0: amazing.
1: Jetstar.
0: Here's the catch, though. You now have to, you'll have to start paying if you want your carry-on in the overhead luggage compartment. It's an outrage.
1: Wow.
0: I'm angry, Chloe.
1: So you can take a bag that fits under the seat for free, but you'll need to pay at least $25, on some routes double that, $50, to bring a bigger bag, not to check, but to just put in the overhead lockers.
0: I can kind of see what they're probably doing, which is to, people like me who try to push the real limits on baggage. It's maybe, I'm assuming, to encourage more people to just check their bags because it's simpler then and not have as much in the baggage space. But, man, that's, and I guess too, if you're flying and you're just going with a laptop because it's just a day trip or whatever, it's like, great, no worries for you. I'm really annoyed by this because I'm always trying to find like the cheapest option for a flight because they're already expensive to begin with.
1: How much can you fit in the footwell, where your feet go?
0: I didn't even think you could fit that much.
1: I just kind of shoved my handbag down there.
0: Mm.
1: Yeah. So you couldn't like put your luggage, like you couldn't have a couple of nights stay, could you?
0: Well, depends on how, if you're a guy like me and you're like happy to wear the one set of pants for a few days in a row and risk not having a spare change of pants, maybe.
1: So the bag's got to measure less than 40 centimetres by 30 centimetres by 20 centimetres.
0: Okay, so it's essentially
1: 40, 30, 20.
0: Maybe a normal size backpack. So if you could cram a bunch of stuff into
1: small,
0: a backpack.
1: Not a big backpack. Yeah, no. Small backpack, 40 centimetres, not a big backpack.
0: I mean,
1: by 30 centimetres, that's just a ruler width.
0: I mean, now I'm thinking, am I now just being set an all-new challenge for when I travel?
1: It's just, well, my parents have travelled heaps, right?
0: Yeah.
1: And they do international trips using those tiny bags that you put in the overhead lockers.
0: Really?
1: They are amazing at
0: packing.
1: Credit
0: to them.
1: They really are. This is going to be
0: the tallest people. Maybe that's
1: this is going to be a real annoyance to them, I imagine.
0: Yeah. Yeah. Oh, man. I suppose now people are going to start calculating like, well, you're going away as a couple, then one of you is maybe going to pay for that and everyone else is shoving under the seat. I just wonder if we're also, with the specific sizes of the bags, I wonder if we're just going to see a lot more people walking on with like Woolies and Coles paper bags to just slide under the seat.
1: Oh, yeah.
0: You know, with all these clothes pouring out of it.
1: It's funny, you used to like walk past first class and you go, ooh, this is where the richies are. Now, when the seatbelt sign goes off and the people stand up to get the overhead bags, like, ooh, look at the richies.
0: Must be nice.
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0: He's Alive Queensland and Hearts on Fire. You're on the Fresh Start with Aaron and Chloe on this wondrous Wednesday morning.
1: So good to be hanging out with you guys this frosty start to the morning. I hope that your car air conditioning, if that's where you are, is working strongly this morning.
0: I'll tell you what.
1: Yours wasn't.
0: Well, the good news is, my car's just, it's cactus. And when it comes to the aircon, doesn't even blow out any kind of air.
1: Oh, it's not even moving air now.
0: It is. Oh, it never was. That was the big thing. I couldn't even, you know, like when your aircon goes, but you can at least blow some form of air so you've got movement on your face or whatever. Just wasn't even doing that. It is heating it. So it's like a slow... It's almost like a slow cooker rather than like a microwave for me in my car. So by the time I get somewhere, I'm quite warm.
1: That doesn't feel like it's good for the car, hey?
0: Because
1: it's heating the air, but it's not pushing it out.
0: Yeah. Yeah, that is a bit worrying that you say it like that.
1: If you hear an explosion, it's Aaron's car.
0: But then I was really excited because yesterday I drove, because, you know, as listeners may be aware, we upgraded and got a van for arrival of bub number four on the way. But we still had my wife's car. She was driving. So I was like, I'm going to take that for a spin. And I hopped in it yesterday. And then that's when I remembered her aircon has just stopped working as well.
1: No.
0: It's at least, I think it just needs regassing. So at least in winter, you can usually still get the heating going and it was blowing some air. But I don't know what it is with our cars and aircon. Just going to say, if you own an aircon company,
1: open
0: a conversation here. Time for the news and sport. We've got plenty more on the way.
1: Oh, so much to talk about, but heading to the news now.
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4: In this bulletin, bird flu cases continuing to rise and banks predicting house prices will fall. With more, I'm Tracy Weir. Independent Senator David Pocock says changes to fix the so-called widow's tax need to be made urgently. The federal government has outlined draft legislation to close an unintended consequence of its tax overhaul. Mr. Pocock says the fix needs to be made before more people fall victim.
5: I just think it's so tragic that because laws were rushed through the parliament didn't get it right. And you know, this is on the government and they need to fix it urgently. If it isn't fixed, it's going to disproportionately affect women.
4: The changes would ensure people who inherit an investment property from a spouse don't lose negative gearing. The federal government is planning to slash the upfront costs for businesses installing solar systems. Minister Chris Bowen will announce the expansion of the federal government's small-scale renewable energy scheme during a national address at the press club today. Businesses will be offered a 20% discount on the installation of medium-sized solar systems atop warehouses, office buildings, retail stores and farm sheds. A major bank is predicting capital city house prices will fall by around 5% this year before stabilising in 2027. NAB projects in Sydney and Melbourne will see the largest drops, with declines of around 10%. The bank says high interest rates, federal budget tax changes and cooling buyer sentiment are all driving down the demand. The number of confirmed or presumed cases of the H5 bird flu strain in Australia is now 102. Infectious diseases expert Dr. Paul Griffin has told Channel 9 more cases are likely.
6: That mass mortality event is an indication of that, and we know that this will continue to spread. But importantly, we haven't seen any detections in poultry or other animals, and we're exceptionally well prepared to continue to manage this as it does progress.
4: South Australia has 81 confirmed cases after a mass mortality event. An arson attack in Melbourne is now being investigated as a possible act of far-left terrorism. In July last year, a Victorian defence manufacturer was vandalised and three vehicles set on fire. Victoria's Joint Counter-Terrorism Team is now examining whether the offenders were far-left extremists.

0: They've released new images of the suspects in the hope of identifying those responsible. An American pastor who recently preached from the entire Bible for 96 consecutive hours has recounted a fierce spiritual attack during his marathon effort. Pastor Matthew Olson told the Christian Post a young woman who described herself as a witch put a curse on him as she watched a stream of the event. She later told him that all she could hear through his preaching was God's message directed to herself. She was so convicted by the experience she got baptised a week later. Iraq's highest appeals court has affirmed a ruling that grants a Christian woman recognition as a follower of Christ rather than the Muslim designation forced on her under Iraqi law. The court ordered officials to list her as a Christian in official records. She grew up in a Christian home, but when her mother married a Muslim, her daughter became a Muslim as well, under Iraqi law. Sport, and Fremantle head to Melbourne this week for just their second game at the MCG this season. Well, they'll take on the Demons on Saturday. Forward Josh Tracy says any chance they get to play at the G is always special.
1: It's always nice to get out on the G, and having grown up in Victoria and the hype about getting to play in the biggest stadium in the country is always exciting to have the opportunity to run out there, that's for sure.
0: It could be the Dockers' final opportunity to play at the ground before a potential AFL Grand Final appearance. That's the latest Vision National News. I'm Tracy Weir.
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3: We've got a sunny day ahead of us today. Temperatures reaching between 13 and 18 degrees.
2: Let's check out what's happening across our roads this morning. And it's been a good start to the day so far. We had noticed a bit of traffic northbound on the M1 Pacific Motorway as you come past Dora Creek / Currumbong. It does look like it is due to some roadworks. Thank you to the wonderful listener who texted through to clarify that. So if you are coming up from the southern end of Lake Mac or from Central Coast, you might have a bit of a slowdown on the M1 as you come past Dora Creek there northbound. Now, looking elsewhere throughout Newcastle City, everything running on time. If you're travelling into the city, from Port Stephens looking good, from Maitland looking good as well, even through Taro and Hexham. And it looks like the Hunter Expressway is looking good in both directions between Singleton and Newey. No issues out towards Cessnock. And if you're heading out of the region, well, the M1 southbound looking good between here and Sydney. As always, though, do let us know if you spot something. We give a heads up to other drivers about, just like our wonderful Fresh Starter did before. 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
3: I'll never be the same. Hey, hey, ho, ho.
2: It's it's off to work or school or wherever you're off to. Today we go.
3: It's good to be joining you this morning. Now, look, Wednesday Whittle, done and dusted, guys.
2: Well done. But we're going to, we thought, you know, our later audiences often don't get it now because our early listeners are too smart. You guys are too clever. So you're robbing an opportunity of everyone else. So a little bit later on in the show, we're going to bring it back again.
3: But Rachel solved this one. The clue was where to go to find the value of a good trim. Knocked it out of the park, immediately realised it was Edgeworth.
2: Yes, the value, the worth of a good trim or an edge.
3: So there you go. Well done, Rachel. Genius. Coming up next, what have you left behind?
2: We started a conversation yesterday in one spot that went in a very different direction. You might say it turned around and went in an opposite direction. And we want your stories this morning because we reckon there's way more out there. When have you gone off somewhere and then realised, oops, we left something behind? You can give us a call now, 1-300-777-997, or shoot through a text.
3: 0435 777 997.

0: That's Megan Woods and Heaven down here. You're on the Fresh Start with Aaron and Chloe this morning.
1: We're camped a lot in our time, and we're not true campers because we haven't gone off-grid before. My main thought is if we go off-grid, if we truly go bush, everything I accidentally leave behind, I can't just buy when I get to where we're going. Do you know what I mean?
0: I know exactly what you mean. It's like there's a certain comfort in knowing, accepting the reality that we leave stuff behind. I want to be somewhere I can easily access it for sure.
1: I will forget something. Now, sometimes those things just are too important to leave behind. We've got a question for you this morning. Something you left behind, was it worth going back for? How far did you get before you realise? We kind of cracked this open a little yesterday and had some absolute gold texts come in that we were like, oh, we have to share them tomorrow.
0: But we want your story. So the lines are open now. You can give us a call, 1-300-777-997. What did you leave behind, and did you make the decision to go back for it or not? How far did you get with it? Give us a call, 1-300-777-997, or shoot through your text 0435-777-997.
1: I love this story that came in. So my in-laws took me and my husband down to get on a cruise in Sydney and realized when we got there, I'd forgotten my glasses. So, and very important to see. I'm presuming had contacts in that day but needed glasses for the other
0: days.
1: It
0: feels like one of those things you would know you didn't have on you.
1: But you've got the contact thing. So my father-in-law drove all the way back to Newcastle from Sydney, right? And then got the glasses, went all the way back to Sydney just to give me my glasses. Father-in-law of the year, of the decade, I tell you.
0: Yeah, what an absolute legend. That's awesome. What about this one? I was half an hour into a trip to Foster where we were camping for a week when it hit me. I forgot to shut the garage door.
1: I know that feeling.
0: Turned back and closed the garage door and restarted the trip to Foster. Arrived at Foster only to then realise I'd forgotten my daughter's and my own medication at home. So as a said, as a kid, similarly, she went away for 2 weeks with her mum and returned to the entire house being wide open because mum forgot to close and lock the house up before we left. So I'm suspecting maybe there's a genetic thing going on there.
1: You know that feeling when you're down the road and you're like, and you beat yourself up. It's like, how did I not? And it might have been on the list. You might have left it in a really obvious place because you knew you might forget it. And you're like, I'm going to solve that before it even happens. And you still did.
0: It's one thing like to have completely forgotten to pack something. But it's another thing when you know you're going to get home from your trip and walk in the door. And sitting right in the doorway is that thing that you intentionally put there so you wouldn't forget to put it in the car.
1: Well, this is a little bit of a different one from Becky. She said, myself, hubby and the kids were going on 2 weeks holiday. I had prepared some chicken so that we can eat it in the car while we journey before we get to our holiday home. Chicken, lovely. So I put it in the microwave to heat up while I was gathering other things for the car. Forgot the chicken inside the microwave. Later realised we left the chicken halfway to our journey. Was very concerned my house would be stinking like old chicken when we got home.
0: She said, luckily it wasn't.
1: It wasn't.
0: So it's a happy ending to the story. But
1: I tell you what, what you shouldn't do though, this is a little bit of a tangent, do not set a mouse trap before you go on holiday. That was the dumbest idea I ever had because unlike Becky, it did stink when I got back.
0: Oh, no.
1: Let us know what's something you've left behind. Was it worth going back for and how far did you get before you realised?
0: Give us a call, 1-300-777-997. That's 1-300-777-997. Or shoot through your text now.
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0: It's Brandon Lake and count 'em. Definitely something you should do before you leave the house. Have we got everything? Count 'em. Yep, all the children. Yep, all the things.
1: One of the things I am most grateful for whenever we go away is this comprehensive list I have created that sits on my phone. It's my checklist for you're going away, have you got all these things? Particularly the camping list is so useful because every time we go away, I add to the list, you know what I mean? So it grows as our gear changes. And I just couldn't every time I go away, I write a list. I don't know You write lists?
0: I do some lists, yeah. Yeah, not all the time, but depending what it is, I at least go through, for big ones I do, and then I have my own kind of system for myself where I'm also...
1: Okay, so now you're making... It's mental lists, it's not written down?
0: I do have some written lists, okay. But I'm just saying sometimes, like, usually save that for the big, you know, big trips, but some of the smaller ones, I go through the same process. So I'm always like, what am I doing? And then I imagine each day and I'm like... All right, so we're probably going to do this. Have I got the thing? We're probably going to do that. Have I got the thing? All right, what do I do before I go to bed? Well, I brush my teeth. Have we got the toothbrush?
1: Wow, like, so you literally run through the whole trip.
0: Yeah.
1: Before.
0: Oh, it's exhausting. At the end of it, I need a holiday and... Luckily, that's where I'm going.
1: It's a different way to do it.
0: Yeah, well, it's kind of a way of going, like, you could just functionally go, here's a bunch of things, but it's kind of going practically, if I imagine the moment and then going, oh, no, I don't have this thing, it kind of just, I don't know, it sits in my brain a bit more.
1: Yeah, yeah, interesting.
0: Yeah.
1: But I just like a list. I just like a written down list with ticks next to it.
0: Okay.
1: Makes me feel really good when everything's ticked.
0: Whatever works. I know I've got friends who, when they go camping, they just have a set of things that literally is sitting in their garage and they just load it in. It's like, you know, beautiful. So things like camping cutlery and all of that, and I'm sure people have this in their some of their camp setups as well, but it's literally they've set it all up so it's like everything we need is here and we just load it in. Like they'll go through and check it, obviously, and then when they get back, just unload it off the trailer. Boom, they're sorted.
1: Yeah, we tried to do that. Unfortunately... Everything starts slowly over the weeks, gets taken out and you're like, oh, did we put that back? Did we put that back? And then eventually nothing's there. We are talking about things you've left behind. Was it worth going for back for it? How far did you get before you realised?
0: Yeah, it doesn't have to be a holiday too. I mean, the amount of times I've like, say, headed to my mum's house just recently for her birthday only to go, oh, the presents are still at home. Turn around, go back, grab them.
1: Yeah, and that's that question of is it worth going back for it or not. This one, I think it was a necessary turnaround on the way to take the dog to the boarding kennel. The dog was still at home. Clint exits that three. Absolute classic.
0: I love that.
1: So relatable.
0: That's not one you can turn up and go, yeah, just I didn't think it was worth going back.
1: I'd like to sign it in, thanks.
0: I love that. What about this one from Rob that came through as well? He texted through to 0435777997. He said, I got to Sydney Airport heading to America for 3.5 weeks and realised I left my wallet at home.
1: Oh.
0: Not enough time to go back before my flight, so he had to give it up. Luckily, I had my licence and cards on my phone, although American car rentals don't accept a digital phone license, so my wife had to hire the car.
1: That's a sickening feeling when you realise you don't have your wallet. Oh. I get absolutely paranoid about my passport if I travel internationally. I mean, I could count on one hand how many times I've tried. But, like it's those, like, real important things that I just get obsessed with. Where is it? Have I got it in my possession still?
0: Yeah, absolutely. Absolutely. We want to hear yours, though. What have you left behind? Did you go back for it or not? Let us know. You can give us a call 1-300-777-997 or shoot through your text.
1: 0435-777-997.
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0: Natalie Lane and The Long Way Home. You're on The Fresh Start with Aaron and Chloe this morning.
1: Sorry, did you choose that song on purpose?
0: I didn't, but I'm not going to lie. When it came up, I did have a little chuckle to myself.
1: The Long Way Home. We're talking about leaving things behind on your trips. How far did you get before you realised? I hope he doesn't mind me sharing this story, but recently one of my brothers travelled up to Queensland. They were planning on taking a bunch of meat with them to Queensland. That might sound odd, right? But they eat a lot of meat, and they had like bought this half a cow and the whole thing, right?
0: Were they camping? Was this?
1: No, they just wanted to take it with them because they didn't want to buy meat when they were up there. It made sense, all right? It made sense. Don't question that part of the story. Okay.
0: I feel like I want to, but go on.
1: That's not the point of this. Anyway, so they're off. They're driving. They're halfway there, and I get this text. Look. We've left a lot of meat, good quality meat, in a bag on the table in our house. Please, please get in there
0: and
1: take that meat. We don't want it to go to waste because it's really good stuff. And
0: we don't want the house to stink when we get home.
1: Because think a bag of meat on the table is not something you want to leave behind.
0: Do you think in reality they were thinking, we really wanted to put it in the fridge, but we can't ask it to come over and do all that and not offer her the meat?
1: Well, that would have been the dilemma if I ever got to that point, Aaron, because then I went in there. There was no bag of meat to be found anywhere at all, anywhere. So I'm wandering around. I literally have the kids scouting around like, can anyone find a bag of meat?
0: Neighbours are like calling the police. break and entering. They seem to just be looking for meat. the Hamburglars.
1: Very good. Okay, so then I'm like, hey, we can't find a bag of meat. My concern is, this meat's going to be sitting there. They're going to get home in like a week or two, and this is going to be this rotting meat, and it'll be my fault at that point. We can't find it. He's like, oh, okay, right, okay, give me a moment. So they've gotten to Queensland, right? they unpacked all their stuff. They're in their place that they're staying on holiday. He's like, all right, give me a moment. I get a text about half an hour later. I found the bag of meat. Oh. It's in the car, right? Oh. So good thing that I had this whole debacle happened. Otherwise, he would have had a bag of meat in the car rotting.
0: If you thought a bag of meat is just sitting in a house, so it's going to smell bad. Imagine sitting in a car.
1: So maybe this is a new way to check if you've left things behind. Just like text people to go, have a look around. What's left on the tables? We've left that behind.
0: And with the offer of whatever you find, you keep.
1: Seems a bit generous.
0: We're going to head to the news and sport. We're going to be back on the other side of this.
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4: In stories making news, a major bank is predicting capital city house prices will fall by around 5% this year before stabilising in 2027. NAB projects that Sydney and Melbourne will see the largest drops with declines of around 10%. Chris Bowen will announce the expansion of the federal government's small-scale renewable energy scheme during an address at the National Press Club today. 100 identical and fraternal twins are being recruited for an Australian first study. The research will examine why people respond differently to infections, diseases and treatments. Three lionesses have died of suspected heat stroke at a zoo in Tokyo. Postmortems show they were dehydrated with multiple organ failure. In sport to the tennis, and James Duckworth has downed fellow Aussie Chris O'Connell in straight sets in the first round of the Canada Open. He will next face top-seeded Aussie Alex de Minaur. That's the news and sport headlines. I'm Tracy Weir. More details on these stories in bulletins throughout the day.
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1: Got a sunny day today. Temps reaching 13 to 18 degrees. So in my books, it's not going to get particularly warm, but there's no rain forecast.
0: Taking a look across our roads this morning, and it's been a pretty good start to the day. Starting to see some traffic build. As you come off the Hunter Expressway towards Cameron Park, a bit of traffic there, but then the run through to Wall's End looking good, even through Jesmond and Citybound. Looks like around Lake Mac, both sides of the lake looking good. The Five Islands is starting to build though, so gets heavier once you start approaching the Spears Point roundabout. We'll keep an eye on that as it grows this morning. And Port Stephens to Newcastle running on time. No issues if you're travelling in from Maitland via the New England Highway. Some traffic starting to build in Taro, but that's not really going to slow you down much. Good news. Hunter Expressway on time between Singleton and Newey. No issues out towards Cessnock. And if you're heading out of the region, the M1 Pacific Motorway on time between here and Sydney. As always though, do let us know if you come across something and give a heads up to other drivers about. You can shoot through a text to 0435 777 997.
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1: Hey, hey.
0: Good morning. How are you doing on this wondrous Wednesday?
1: Have you forgotten anything? Are you on your way somewhere and you're like, oh, that's right, I didn't bring dot, dot, dot. The worst one is my phone. I hate going somewhere and realising I don't have my phone.
0: But is it one of those things, though, where once you lean into it and embrace it, you learn to be a different self?
1: Yeah.
0: Or are you just a cranky yourself?
1: No, it's just, I that feeling of I'm missing something, someone's trying to contact me. Then you get home and you're like, yeah, got some Facebook notifications from the community page and that's about it.
0: Hey, big thanks to Nicole who texted through. We have been talking about what did you leave behind, and she texted through where she did turn around. Didn't quite go as expected though. She said, I forgot to bring my daughter's scooter for Wheelie Wednesday last term. So she did turn around and get it, then saw her fall off and break her arm, which required surgery and pins, back in a few weeks to get them removed. Should have said it was too far from home to turn around and get it. I mean, hindsight's 20/20. You were making a loving decision in the moment.
1: You loved your child so well that you should have been a bit harsher and said, no way, you should have packed it, honey.
0: Yeah. What about this one from Nikki as well? She's texted in.
1: Yeah, heading down in two full cars of kids from Newcastle to Wet n Wild in Sydney, stopped at a petrol station in Pennant Hills, and my youngest 8-year-old decided she wanted to swap into my car. She told her dad she was swapping. I said no and told her to go back to her dad's car. We can see where this is going. She decided to go to the toilet first. I left in my car. Dad left in his car, both thinking she's in the other car. We arrived at Wet n Wild an hour later and realised neither of us had her. I rang the service station. Luckily, she was there, so I drove back and picked her up. She was having a great time enjoying free snacks. Now, that is a great, confident kid.
0: Oh, do you reckon they cancelled the trip then, or it's then turning around and still going? I mean, I suppose you want to at least have had the joy of getting to go and finish the trip.
1: I mean, there's so much involved in that, but the idea of driving an hour, then driving an hour back, and then driving an hour back is just so annoying.
0: The panic with kids, too, is if they're not old enough to have a mobile or anything, and you just got to, I mean, once upon a time, you just had to trust that they'd know what to do and that someone's looking out for them. But in this day and age where we used to be able to instantly contact, the idea of like, are they okay?
1: Unreachable.
0: Oh, but fortunately, great. Servo stepped in and that's awesome.
1: Free
0: love that.
1: Free snacks.
0: Free snacks.
1: Kids don't get any ideas. Do not run away and be left behind somewhere to get the free snacks.
0: Yeah, servo people are like, oh, yeah, no, this is a big inconvenience to us, so we're going to load you up on as many ices as you like and load you up with sugar and give you back to your parents. Yeah. Anyway, keep your stories coming this morning. What did you leave behind? Did you have to go back? Did you decide it was worth going back for? You can text through to 0435 777 997. But up next, Chloe.
1: Something that's going to make you go, hmm.

0: That's Ren Collective and Evergreen. You're on the fresh start this morning with Aaron and Chloe. It's time to do this.
1: Things that make you go.
2: Things that make you go. Things that make you go.
1: The world is a museum of passion projects. The world is a museum of passion projects.
0: Now, I feel like you could interpret this two ways, because sometimes a museum can feel like it's something that's almost this, I don't know, place where relics are left.
1: Cemetery. It's not a mausoleum. Yeah. It's a museum.
0: Museum, because a museum is a place where you honour the great things that have happened as part of history.
1: The world is a museum of passion projects. This is a this one like took my brain a couple of clicks to get around. This is the more full quote. It says, as you become an adult, you realize that things around you weren't just always there. People made them. But only recently have I started to internalize how much tenacity everything requires. That hotel, that park, that railway. The world is a museum of passion projects.
0: Yeah, I think there's some things that we do because it makes sense and we have to do them. It's part of a job or someone's asked us to do them. But yeah, you do wonder how many things happen because just so many things because someone just had an idea and went, I believe in this.
1: Yeah. I'm going to be tenacious enough to kind of keep going until I can get this thing off the ground.
0: Yeah. And look, whether it is just a business, you know, a business to be successful and live off an idea that someone had, whether it is something that actually changes the world, it could be a ministry that started. You hear so many where it's like we're in the Compassion building here, and Compassion started in someone's garage in the 70s in Australia.
1: Yep.
0: Like just someone who went, I think we can make a real difference for young people around the world living in poverty. Started in a garage, kept going. Now, you know, they're this huge, amazing organization having impact, and so much so that they're now even blessing our listeners right now because they, you know, they these building that we could move into and have our studios here all started with a passion project in a garage.
1: If you're driving somewhere now, have a look around you. That road you're on, it's because somebody was determined enough to make that happen, tenacious enough to get that thing going, and obviously a team of people. Those buildings you're going past, those businesses, started somewhere and someone didn't give up on the idea. They kept it going. The museum really, the world is really a museum of passion projects.
0: Yeah, this one's speaking to me a lot as well because you know me, Chloe.
1: Okay. So narrow that number of passion projects down.
0: Well, that's the thing though, is that you wrestle with this idea of, I've had to face this a lot, where you get excited about an idea, but then you do face a point where it's like, well, if you're not getting paid to do it, if it's not a requirement of a job or if you don't have people cheering you on, you kind of got this decision to make, is this something I want to follow through on? And I think, I think there's something in really realizing that, hey, look, maybe that passion project, maybe it won't amount to much. Maybe it'll just be something you did for the sake of it. But, you know, as long as it's not going to bankrupt your family or anything, like maybe it is worth pursuing because it's the passion projects that that are often the ones that end up making a bigger difference than we realize.
1: And you will come across people like me. I am the misers of the world that go, let's just narrow it. Let's, you know.
0: Maybe you help us refine and decide.
1: Well, that's the hope. That's the hope. But sometimes, yeah, you just got to have a bit of tenacity. And honestly, the gumption to, because an idea is a good idea, but unless you put legs on that thing and you keep it going, that is what turns it into something that is long-lasting.
0: Love it.
1: The world is just a museum of passion projects.
2: Things that make you go. Things that make you go.
0: What's that thing you're passionate about that maybe you could pick up and put some effort into today?

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0: Leanna Crawford, and thank God you're on the fresh start with Aaron and Chloe this morning.
1: So good to be with you this morning. We were talking earlier about things that you've left behind accidentally, and we had some real amazing ones. Aaron, if you were to leave anything behind on a trip, what's the most common one that you'll leave behind?
0: Are you intentionally provoking this one because I mentioned this to you off air?
1: Maybe.
0: If I am completely honest, long-term Fresh Start listeners are just going to roll their eyes when they hear this one.
1: What do you leave behind when you go away, Aaron?
0: The most common thing that I rock up at a place I'm traveling to and realize I didn't bring is my toothbrush.
1: Oh, really?
0: Now,
1: what a surprise. I'm surprised it was in front of mind when you were packing.
0: Because maybe it's because I pack in the morning. And I don't brush my teeth in the morning, so.
1: If you're new here, we've got an ongoing, what do we call it, drama? Feud?
0: I feel like we settled it,
1: we
0: but
1: settled
0: it comes
1: it
0: up all the time.
1: About Aaron not brushing his teeth in the morning.
0: So my theory being, if you've brushed your teeth the night before, as long as your breath doesn't stink, if you haven't eaten anything in the morning, why do you need to brush it again? You know, the thing on it still say 48 hours.
1: Can't
0: like, it's only been eight.
1: I can't believe he's still digging in, guys. It was sold. It was settled. We all
0: agreed. I did a breath test on my wife. My breath didn't stink in the way it does sometimes now. But a lot of the time it didn't. It wasn't a big issue for me. Anyway, but
1: funnily enough, you forget your toothbrush when you go away. So what's
0: it's not
1: your...
0: like I don't brush my teeth the rest of the time. So it is
1: just
0: still a big
1: deal. Just
0: when
1: you're away, you might go a week or two.
0: Well, what I end up doing is, because usually just I've forgotten a whole toiletries bag. I have a specific toothbrush I use at home. So often it's like, well, if I'm packing the night before, I don't think to put it in because I'm using it before I go to bed. But then I find myself like borrowing someone's toothpaste and just putting it on my finger and doing this like finger rub. And I'm like, I have no idea if this is effective at all.
1: Oh, look, it's more a breath freshener than anything else, but I'm sure the people around you are grateful for it. What do you leave behind commonly when you go away? And has there been a time you've had to turn around and get it? Let us know. Shoot through a text 0435 777 997.

0: It's Kobe James and Born Ready. Hey, he's a guy who's not going to leave anything behind.
1: Mm.
0: He was born ready to go.
1: He was born ready. Look, it is time to go to the news. We have a special round of the Wednesday Whittle coming up and a whole lot more to enjoy. So stick around.
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4: In this bulletin, legislation changes unveiled by the federal government and new rules for Jetstar passengers. With the details, I'm Tracy Weir. The federal government has unveiled changes to address what it's described as a widow's tax in its budget changes. Jamel Wells has details.
5: The government's trying to close an unintended consequence of its tax overhaul that meant widowers, divorcees and domestic violence victims could face less favourable tax treatment on investment properties previously shared with a partner. Under draft legislation, people who inherit an ownership stake in an investment property from a spouse will keep the negative gearing treatment. The change follows complaints led by Senator David Pocock about a flaw in Labor's budget decision to restrict negative gearing to new homes. The public has 2 weeks to give feedback on the draft legislation.
4: Jamel Wells. Jetstar is reducing the number of carry-on items economy class passengers can bring onto its flights. The airline is also preparing to charge customers for guaranteed space in the overhead bins. From February, passengers will be allowed just one carry-on bag, with a new priority fee also in place. IBAC will today hand down its findings into a corruption investigation involving former Victorian Premier Daniel Andrews. Findings from Operation Richmond will be tabled in Parliament today after legal action from the United Firefighters Union failed to stop the move. The Australian Christian Lobby has welcomed an independent review of Queensland human rights and anti-discrimination framework. The LNP-led government has refused to enact contentious laws passed by the previous Labor government. ACL CEO Michelle Pearce told Vision Radio the Respect at Work Act effectively forced workplaces to normalise LGBT ideology.
6: This was a huge threat to religious freedom. How were churches meant to prove this, and Christian schools for that matter? The Queensland government put a hold on that, so it wasn't implemented. And now they want to do an independent review of all of the state's human rights and anti-discrimination system. So we welcome it because Queensland Human Rights Commission, we know, is fraught with activist behaviour.
4: The ACL says the review is a great opportunity to protect speech and religious expression. Global oil prices have dropped to a

0: three-week low after comments from the US officials sparked fresh hopes of a deal on the Strait of Hormuz. The price of Brent crude dipped 5%, dipping below $80 a barrel. United States Secretary of State Marco Rubio says there isn't an agreement yet, but one could be reached by the end of the week.
1: I think that there's a conversation and a negotiation that we are involved in between Oman and Iran on how more ships can be able to go through there safely in the short term as we move towards these longer term talks about denuclearization.
0: Iran has said it is not negotiating with the US and has no plans to do so and is instead talking to Oman. To sport, and in the NRL, the Titans have turned to Lachie Elias at halfback for tomorrow night's game with the Cowboys. Gold Coast desperate to deliver for home fans after a big loss to the Warriors last week. But 5'8 Jayden Campbell says the Cowboys will be out to make amends from their own record defeat.
2: We know that they're going to want to make up for that, and they're coming out firing, but you know, we still got something to prove as well with our game over the weekend. Wasn't our best performance, so we want to scratch that and play our style of football. So it's going to be a tough game, but one I'm looking forward to.
0: Elsewhere, Broncos hooker Billy Walters will celebrate his 100th game in Saturday's battle for Brisbane. Skipper Adam Reynolds is out due to concussion. Tom Duffy will replace him at halfback. That's the latest Vision National News. I'm Tracy Weir.
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6: Weather.
7: We've got a sunny day ahead of us today. A little frosty this morning, and it's not particularly warm today. 13 to 18 degrees is where it's going to top out. But a sunshine-filled day, no rain forecast.
8: Let's take a look across our roads this morning. Things are pretty heavy over the Five Islands. In fact, even stretching back further, as you come into Brugal there, you're going to hit some of that heavy traffic well before you get onto the Five Islands. So allow extra travel time on your journey if that's part of your trip this morning. Throughout Newcastle City, everything getting a lot busier now. The run from Wallsend through to Jesmond looking very patchy this morning, so you'll have a lot of stop-start there. Also, it looks like Inner City Bypass starting to get busier as well, heading from Garden Suburb towards Lambton and downtown around the Newcastle Interchange as well. Port Stephens to Newcastle running on time. If you're coming into the city from Maitland, a bit of traffic in Taro. It won't slow you down too much, but not a clean run entirely though either. A little bit of a queue up to get over the Hexham Bridge. Looks like out towards Cessnock looking good. If you're journeying to Singleton, the Hunter Expressway is running on time. And if you're heading out of the region, the M1 Pacific Motorway looking good between here and Sydney. As always though, do let us know. Have you spotted something we can give a heads up to other drivers about? You can shoot through a text 0435 777 997.
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7: And let's get into our verse of the day.
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7: Hello everybody, how are we feeling?
8: I'm feeling wondrous. I'm feeling a bit whittly as well.
7: Feeling a bit whittly? We're doing a special edition of the Wednesday Whittle. It's been a while since you guys have had a crack at it because the fresh early starters and the early king all too clever and they've been solving them early. We thought we'd do a double header today.
8: Yes. Yeah. We've got another voucher up for grabs to Rip It Golf. If you want to maybe head out and have a go on their pretty cool driving range, we've got a voucher up for grabs. But even more importantly, the glory of solving the riddle.
7: The glory. We're going to give you the cryptic clue up next.

0: It's the latest thing from For King and Country and Miracle. You're on the fresh start with Aaron and Chloe. It is Wednesday. We don't often get to do it at this time of the day, but let's do this.
1: Riddle me this, riddle me that.
2: It is the Wednesday riddle. We give you a cryptic clue to the name of a suburb in the Hunter region. You call us, tell us what it is. If you're the first to get it right, we're going to send you actually to go hang out at Rippit Golf. A lot of fun. A driving range hire there or a sim bay hire is all going to be yours. But the glory of solving the riddle also up for grabs.
0: Yes. So I reckon that'd be a lot of fun. If you're hugely into golf, you'd probably enjoy it anyway. But if you're one of those like casual golfers or occasional, driving range, great place to, actually practice.
2: A lot of fun.
0: Well, let's get into our clue. Now, this one is referring to the name of a suburb somewhere in the Hunter. Let's see if you can solve it. If you think you know what it is, be the first to call on 1-300-777-997 with the answer. Our clue, $3.95 for a stuffed crust.
2: $3.95 for a stuffed crust. What suburb in the Hunter am I? 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
0: 1-300-777-997. 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

0: It's Tarian and God is for me. It is Wednesday, so we're doing this.
1: Riddle me this, riddle me that.
0: We have a pass for Ripit Golf up for grabs. You can check out their driving range or their sim bay. And all you got to do is solve our Wednesday riddle. Cryptic clue referring to the name of a suburb somewhere in the Hunter. You've got to call to win it.
2: You have to call. Call now. 1-300-777-997. What suburb am I? The clue being?
0: $3.95 for a stuffed crust.
2: What suburb am I?
0: Bit of a different one this morning. We'll leave the lines open for the next few minutes. So 1-300-777-997.
2: I want to run quickly to some breaking news. I love that on all the news websites, it's like breaking news. And usually those are like world events, world changing events. Mm. The breaking news of today is that Jetstar has changed its baggage policy.
0: This one has got me upset.
2: This one, I think, is going to upset not just you, a lot of people. So I know there are people who love to travel with carry-on only. Well, it is making a big change to the rules around that. You will now have to pay to put a bag in the overhead locker.
0: Mm-hmm. Now, they've pitched it as good news. The 7-kilo limit is now gone, but you're now paying for it.
2: Mm.
0: Now, to clarify, you can still take on some free carry-on luggage, but it's for stuff you can fit under the seat. So the idea being if you're a day traveler and you're just taking a backpack somewhere, you won't have to pay for overhead luggage. Just put it under the seat. That's fine. I just, as someone who loves to game the system, as someone who's like takes it as a pride challenge to go, can I fit enough into my small suitcase for carry-on to get away with a whole trip? I just feel like I'm very disappointed.
2: They're taking away your loopholes.
0: I know. Mm. Especially for those of us who need to save money on traveling.
2: Yeah. It's, I mean, they again are pitching it like, we think this is going to, it's everyone's going to get on and off the plane faster, blah, blah, blah. Whatever.
0: Well, if anything, I mean, maybe they're right, but it's because I reckon more people will go, is it worth me like, having to pay $25 to $50 for the overhead, I may as well just pay for checked luggage and then not even have to worry about it and get to have a bigger bag. And I wonder if that's what they're counting on, just people opting for that.
2: I mean, it won't affect me that much because I always check baggage. kids, if you don't understand what happens, if you pack too much, you have to like say, can you put this underneath the plane? And it's an extra step you've got to take. That's always me. I'm always like, do I take one jacket or three jackets? I think I need three for this 2-day trip.
0: Yeah. I am somehow always both simultaneously overprepared and underprepared on any trip. Mm-hmm. Like I'll have 3 extra jumpers more than I need, but forget my toothbrush. You know what I mean? Like, I always pack more and
2: always
0: less.
2: Always with the toothbrush
0: issues. I know.
2: Always. Always. Anyway, bit of breaking news for you. You've got to plan a flight. Take that into account. It's all coming in on in February next year, so you've got a bit of leeway here. But, yes, big changes on the way. But, again, our line is open.
0: For the Wednesday Whittle, 1-300-777-997. Oh, we've got a call it coming through right now. Hello, good morning. Who have we got on the line?
3: You've got Sharon.
0: Hey, Sharon. How are you doing?
3: Well, thank you. How about yourself?
0: Yeah, we're great. Is your brain up and firing this morning?
3: Sort of.
0: Well, we'll put it to the test now. Our Wednesday Whittle, the clue is $3.95 for a stuffed crust pizza.
2: What suburb in the Hunter region am I?
3: I'm thinking Edgeworth.
0: Edgeworth. All right. Tell us your thinking behind this one.
3: Well, it's stuffed crust pizza is on the edge and you're getting money's worth.
0: You know what?
2: That thinking is good thinking.
0: Fits it. I mean, you know, worth and the cost of things there. I like the thinking, Sharon. That's probably because it is the right thinking. You've got it. It's the right answer.
2: Well done.
0: Oh, yes, of course. We were referring to, stuffed crust being on the edge, and we gave you the value of it or the worth of it, $3.95. And absolutely, in my household, I always find it worth it. What about you? Do you ever pay the extra to go a stuffed crust pizza or things like that?
3: I think we've done it once, but it wasn't really enjoyed.
0: Mm. Yeah, okay. So, yeah. So maybe it was edge not worth it.
3: It was worth giving it a good try.
0: Well, it was worth you calling this morning, Sharon, because you've solved it. First and foremost, the greatest prize, but we've also got an actual prize for you as well.
2: Yeah, we're going to send you to Experience Rip It Golf, but we'll get some details, so stay on the line. But well done to Sharon.
3: Well,
2: yes, we have finished our Wednesday Whittle for the week, but don't worry, we'll be back to get your brains going into gear again next Wednesday.
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0: You're on The Fresh Start with Aaron and Chloe this morning. It's time to get our journalist hats on. Super quick, Chloe, what journalist hat are you wearing?
1: It's got to be a beanie again today. It's cold.
0: Okay, nice. Well, I think in honour of one of the stories today in a recent movie, I think I'm borrowing my son's Spider-Man outfit and I'm going to put on the Spider-Man mask instead of a hat and go undercover to solve some crimes. It's time for What in the World? Real news headlines from around the world.
2: What in the world?
1: A highway in Ohio has been left in quite a pickle after a truck carrying thousands of jars of pickles crashed. The impact sent jars and pickle juice across multiple lanes, leaving crews with a slippery cleanup that took several hours. Authorities haven't said what caused the crash, but it's fair to say the situation quickly became a pretty big deal.
0: Nice. And I can imagine, too, just like any pickle jar, probably took a long time to get it unlocked. As well. Heading over now again to the USA, this time a man dressed as Spider-Man has lived up to the costume after helping rescue a driver from a crashed car in the United States. The man, who had been attending a nearby charity event, witnessed the crash at a busy intersection and rushed straight over to help. Along with other bystanders, he helped pull the driver to safety before emergency crews arrived. The dramatic rescue was captured on traffic cameras, and I guess that means then they were able to put it out there on the web.
1: Very good. And we're heading into the region of Colorado where police discovered the source of a car horn that blared throughout the night. And it wasn't a forgetful neighbour. Mm. Wildlife officers found a black bear trapped inside an SUV after it climbed in looking for food. It accidentally locked itself inside.
0: Oh, no.
1: As it tried to escape, the bear repeatedly hit the horn, waking up much of the neighbourhood. Safe to say, it wasn't the kind of roadside assistance anyone was expecting.
0: Yeah, I don't think I remember seeing that episode of Winnie the Pooh back in the day.
1: Can you imagine this big bear being stuck in a car and being like,
0: I'm now just imagining driving in traffic and hearing a honking horn and turning around to see the same bear just now annoyed that he's stuck in traffic as well. I'm in here, I may as well drive it.
1: Gotta use that horn.
0: Those are real news headlines from around the world. That's our segment called What in the World? Now, well, I guess we'll go to an inferior news. We'll be back on the other side of this.
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5: In stories making news, an arson attack in Melbourne is now being investigated as a possible act of far-left terrorism. In July last year, a Victorian defence manufacturer was vandalised and three vehicles set on fire. Victoria's Joint Counter-Terrorism Team is now investigating. NAPLAN results across New South Wales have remained broadly stable in 2026 when compared with recent years. Students in the state outscored the national average in every year level and subject. Qantas has assured staff it will be transparent about outsourcing plans if it lands a deal to accelerate the use of AI. French authorities say 157 migrants have been rescued after a boat they were using to cross the Channel to the UK caught fire. There are no reports of injuries. To sport in tennis, and James Duckworth downed fellow Aussie Chris O'Connell in straight sets in the first round at the Canada Open. And the Italian Football Festival kicks off in Perth tonight with the Milano Derby. That's the news and sport headlines. I'm Tracy Weir. More details soon.
0: The school pickup line usually sounds a little different this time of year.
1: Yeah, every second kid is coughing.
0: And at least one parent is standing there pretending they're completely fine.
1: While hoping no one is judging their runny nose, Aaron.
0: Exactly.
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1: Got a sunny day ahead of us today. Temps not particularly warm, only going to reach between 13 and 18 degrees.
0: Taking a look across our roads this morning, and things have been fairly busy this morning. Starting to ease up a little bit, but a couple of hotspots to let you know about. The run from Wallsend through Jesmond city bound is looking quite patchy this morning. Heavy for the Jesmond Lambton portion of it. Also around the downtown near the Newcastle interchange, and the Pacific Highway from Adamstown Heights through Merriweather Heights also looking quite busy this morning. Heading to the Five Islands at Lake Mac, still very busy as you come through Booragul, so it's going to add a fair bit of extra travel time to your journey if you're making it through there this morning. A bit of traffic heading up Hillsborough Road. Port Stephens to Newey running on time. Maitland to Newcastle, a bit of a slowdown as you come to Taro, and clears up once you get past the Hexham Bridge. Not much of a queue up to get over the Hexham Bridge, thankfully. And if you're out towards Singleton or heading that way, the Hunter Expressway running on time. No issues out towards Cessnock at the moment. And the M1 Pacific Motorway looking good between here and Sydney. As always, though, if you got something that we can give a heads up to others about, you know what to do. 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
1: Oh, it's good to be hanging out with you this morning.
0: Yes, this wondrous Wednesday. Beautiful morning looking at it outside at the moment. Now, yesterday we had a lot of fun. Some of it at my expense, after I shared a story about something that happened to me last week where I passed out while I was in the optometrist chair.
1: I love how you say passed out, because it really rings, it rings different to he fainted.
0: One sounds more like, oh, the other sounds a bit more, oh, poor delicate flower, Aaron.
1: It sparked a flurry of stories, and they just kept coming like for hours afterwards. So we have some real good ones we thought we have to share.
0: Oh,
1: but
0: really
1: join
0: good.
1: In. When have you passed out?
0: Yeah.
1: Not calling it fainting today.
0: If you didn't get a chance to get your story in yesterday, or you've just joined us today, yeah, let us know. Have you had an experience? Where were you when it happened? Maybe it happened to someone around you. Let us know. Where did you pass out? 1-300-777-997, or you can send through a text.
1: 0435-777-997.

0: You're on the Fresh Start with Aaron and Chloe this morning. And look, we're talking about a topic that came off the back of, I went to get my eye checked out at an optometrist on at the end of last week, and they were kind of, you know, poking and prodding around. It was all okay, but my body has a certain response to some medical things at times. And I realized partway through the eye exam, I was on my way to fainting, and thankfully I recognised the signs because it's happened a few times to me before, and I said to them, hey, I need to stop, take a moment. Oh, no, I didn't even say that. I just said, hey, I think I'm about to faint. And then next thing I knew, they were there waking me up. They'd called an ambulance. We cancelled the ambulance, but I thought, man, it's an odd place. Like, it's never happened to me before to faint in a an optometrist. So we've been asking for your stories of where have you fainted or passed out somewhere? Was it somewhere, an unusual situation?
1: Nicola came through with the goods. We had to let you know this one. She says, I get queasy with anything medical. Years ago, I was in hospital laying down in the bed in the anaesthetic area and feeling nervous. The lovely anaesthetist came in and said he would give me a large needle first in my hand to numb the area before he gave me the anaesthetic needle so it would be less painful. Well, I started feeling funny. Next thing I knew, I was waking up on the bed. The doctor was smiling. I said, is it all over? Is the surgery over? He laughed and said, we haven't even given you the anaesthetic yet. And we've never had anyone pass out while lying down on the bed waiting for the anaesthetic.
0: I wonder how much money the hospitals could be saving just giving, instead of giving anaesthetic to people, just get the freaked out ones.
1: The disappointment of, I haven't even got the first one yet when you wake up from that's terrible.
0: I love that. Hey, give us a call, 1-300-777-997. We've got someone on the line right now. Good morning. Who are we chatting with?
2: G'day, you're talking to Gordon.
0: Gordon, have you got a story for us, Gordon?
2: I do, mate, I do indeed. Went to the dentist. Sorry, not the dentist, I love the dentist. Went to the optician, and he got me all confused. Went to the optician, and I was sitting there, and he's doing all the tests and stuff like that, and I'm thinking, I said, mate, I feel uneasy. I feel quite ill. And then all of a sudden, my wife is talking. I said, what is she... Why is she in this room? And I looked up and why am I on the floor and she's standing up there? And apparently the optician said, you just went down like a giant sea slug and slipped down the chair and landed on the floor.
1: Slipped down the chair. Wow. Oh,
0: now I feel a bit better about my optometrist experience now. At least I had the foresight. I knew it was coming so I could sit back. But you fully ended up on the floor.
2: I just apparently, and you know, I am not a small person. I'm 120 kilos, and I just looked at me and I just said, nah, I'm not feeling, and that was it. The last thing I remember,
1: yeah.
2: And just apparently just slid down the chair all the way onto the floor, and then he called my wife in to, because no one was willing to try to lift me up, were they?
0: No.
1: I love that you made it easy for them and, like, you gently laid yourself on the ground. But I have to ask, do you pass out regularly? Is this a thing that you do?
2: No. But he did say, the only thing I've ever heard that is with people with low blood pressure. Mm. And then when I got my blood pressure taken, the doctor went, oh, no, that's okay. And I said, what is it? And he goes, well, your blood pressure's a little bit low, but that's not a problem. And I thought, well, maybe that was it.
1: Maybe.
2: But, I don't pass out. But the only other time I passed out was years ago when I watched my parents getting their vaccination. And I went down like a bag of spuds.
0: I have a similar one, actually. I was sitting getting a needle, a vax needle, and I was sitting there going, something doesn't, I'm feeling a bit faint. And it was in response to the needle. I face planted it into a concrete floor.
1: Ooh.
0: So the next time I went, they got a stretcher out for me, and I thought I was living the life of luxury, lying on this stretcher. Didn't pass out that time, but it was enjoying the lie down.
2: Yeah, we've got to give him a needle. Quick, get the stretcher.
0: Yeah. Oh, Gordon, you are a trooper and a legend. Thank you so much for sharing that story with us this morning.
2: No worries. Thanks, guys.
1: Who would have thought the optician the optometrist is a dangerous place?
0: Well, I feel a bit better now because as a follow-up, I went back because there was a part of it they couldn't do, you know, partly because I fainted. So I went back to a different one to finish up the tests. But I went in knowing, okay, I fainted last time. Like, so I went and said, oh, just so you know, this happened last time. And they kind of looked at me a bit odd, like, okay, like clearly not something that happens all the time. And there was a point partway through the test where I'm like, I think it might be happening again.
1: Oh, no.
0: And I said, but I stopped and I
1: hang
0: said.
1: Hang on, can I ask? Same optician?
0: No, different one.
1: Oh, I don't know if it's that, but that's better or worse.
0: Yeah, I was, anyway, it was a convenience thing, but we went and I was like, gave him the heads up. But I felt like, I'm like, I don't want to make a big deal about it. It's just the fact that
1: he walks in, his photo is up on the wall.
0: Do not.
1: Warning, this
0: frequent
1: man.
0: Frequent fainter. But I did, I didn't faint, thankfully, but
1: no.
0: I felt the sensations that I'm like, oh, I know this can lead to it if I don't jump on it. So I was like, oh, yeah. And she'd said, like, if you need to take a break, that's fine. So just partway through it, and I'm like, and I think I was just overthinking now. Oh, like, it actually wasn't now the eye test that was bothering me, it was the fear of fainting that led to me feeling that way. So I took him, I'm like, I need to take a moment. I'm just going to lie down on the floor. I don't know if she's ever experienced someone just randomly lying on the floor. And I thought, just to keep myself like distracted, I kept talking to her. So I'm just lying on the floor of the optometrist, having a chat with her just to make sure. And then after, I'm like, I think I'm good now. Jumped up, finished the exam, and on the way. I have no idea what she was telling the other staff after I left.
1: Next time they pull out a mattress for you, ready to go. He'll go down. Don't you just wait.
0: Yeah, lap of luxury.

0: Mary, Mary, and Heaven, you're on the Fresh Start with Aaron and Chloe this morning. Now, Chloe, each hour we like to stop and take a moment to look at our verse of the day. We usually just do it at the start of the hour, but today's one, it's kind of been sitting with me because I feel a bit like it's one that really spoke to me a lot when I was a kid.
1: One of those, I think we've all got those verses, like especially if you've grown up around Christian circles, those verses that stand out to you more than others. This one, you were like, as soon as we did it in the morning, you're like, oh, that verse, verse. And it comes from Luke chapter 16, verse 10. Just a little recap. It says, do you want me to do NIV? All the different translations. Whoever can be trusted with very little can also be trusted with much. And whoever is dishonest with very little will also be dishonest with much.
0: Yeah, I remember as a kid really kind of taking on that idea that the little things matter. That little decisions. And this is such a, this will sound like a silly example, but I guess as a kid in the world that I was in, it was kind of a decision, a bigger decision I was making in a smaller way. Mm-hmm. So every morning when I'd go to the bus stop, I'd walk up, I had to leave our house, walk up the footpath and go to the bus stop. And I mean, I'm sure you can imagine, Chloe, this might surprise you, but often I was running a little late.
1: Oh, really?
0: Many times where I get to one side of the road and the bus is pulling up on the other. Now, here's the thing. As I get to the top of the path, there's a road and the bus stop is directly, diagonally across to the right. Like as in if I were to cross the road, I'd have to cross the road veering right to go to the actual bus stop. The pedestrian crossing is just slightly to the left.
1: So it's a little bit of a longer trek if you go across the pedestrian crossing.
0: Yeah. Now, I remember as a kid facing this thing of going, this verse had really spoken to me and kind of going, well, I have this thing now where I'm like, I want to do the right thing, you know, especially as a kid, you think about road safety and the rules. And like, would it really matter if I just crossed here? And I kind of made this decision to go left most days. Mm-hmm. And make sure I went across, even though it added, and it didn't add a huge
1: amount. Because going on the pedestrian crossing was the right thing to do.
0: Now, of course, as an adult, I can view it differently and whatnot, and it wasn't about legalism or anything like that. But the thing that kind of stuck with me was like, I could choose to do the easier thing over the thing that seemed like the right thing to do. But what would actually stop me wasn't like a fear of getting in trouble or anything like that. Like, I'm like, who's going to really care? But it was the idea that right now I'm making a choice and I'm choosing between, you know, the right thing, in inverted commas, or the easy thing. And even though maybe I would never, I'm not going to get in trouble for it. I'd never, you know, no one's going to make a big deal about it. I remember making a decision. I just want to know that I'm making the right choice because I might, this is not a big thing, but if I make the easy choice here, does it then become easier to make the easy choice when it's a more important
1: Very
0: matter?
1: Deep thinker for a small person.
0: I know, it's a weird thing. And I look back at some of it and go, oh, you know, like you don't want to get caught in legalism or getting, you know, there are times when, you know, some rules are a bit arbitrary or whatever, you know, they're there for safety, but you can make a wise decision and go, that's okay because the point of that rule is safety and this thing I'm doing is safe.
1: But in your brain, you were choosing between right and easy.
0: Yeah. And it stuck with me a lot through that. Now, I'm not going to sit here and say, from then on, I only ever made right decisions. Like, absolutely not. I won't, but I could go back through and list all the bad decisions I've made in my life. So this is not me in any way bragging or anything like that. But I did kind of realize that, like, sometimes those bigger choices, they actually start with how we handle little choices.
1: Oh, yeah, totally. Totally. Mm. I think that for me, when we did this verse, the first thing that I have always thought of is just this encouragement to be generous when you don't have much.
0: Yeah.
1: Because and it was always like, so like I encourage my kids to be generous to God, be generous to other people. And they're like, oh, but we've only got like, I've got like $2. So like, what am I meant to do with $2? I'm like, yeah, well, you know, maybe you could give just a small portion of that away, you know?
0: And being faithful in the little.
1: In little things, because I'm older now and I feel like I've been trusted with more.
0: Yeah.
1: And that principle has carried me through. I wonder if I was like, well, I don't want to give 20 cents away when I have $2, you know what I mean? that principle has carried me through into adulthood.
0: Yeah.
1: So in these little decisions, it's never too late to start making good little decisions.
0: Yeah, because the thing is, God sees those things and he honours and rewards them. So when he gives you something, whether it's a resource or whatever, and it might be feel like, well, this doesn't matter because it's little, do it. And with your choices as well, because, you know, one day you might be given the opportunity to be responsible for very big things, whether you are the decision maker or bigger amounts of resources, but you can't just expect that in that moment you'll suddenly switch into being someone that you weren't with the little things.
1: The verse says this, whoever can be trusted with very little can also be trusted with much, and whoever is dishonest with very little will also be dishonest with much.
0: Anyway, a bit of reflection there for you. I wonder what that might mean for you. Well, maybe there are some little decisions in your life, or, you know, little things where you're kind of holding on to and thinking, this doesn't matter because it's not a big deal. But those little things actually do make a difference.
1: Read more in Luke chapter 16.
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0: Munster will return from a knee injury for the Storm in Saturday afternoon's clash with the Sea Eagles. That's the latest Vision National News. I'm Naomi Millam.
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5: Sunny today, no rain forecast, temps reaching 13 to 18 degrees.
6: Taking a look across our roads this morning, and things have been running pretty smoothly now that peak hour is past us. Humming along nicely throughout Newcastle City. A little bit of traffic as you come in to Edgeworth there, towards Glendale via Edgeworth on Lake Road. It looks a little busy around there at the moment, but otherwise the city running well. Both sides of Lake Mack looking pretty good. A little bit of traffic still as you approach the Spears Point roundabout over the Five Islands, but it's actually easing, so that's good news. Port Stephens to Newey looking good. Maitland to Newcastle all running on time through Taro and Hexham. Hunter Expressway on time between Singleton and Newey. And out towards Cessnock, well, a bit of traffic on Wallumbay Road due to some roadworks there, but otherwise no incidents to report. Heading out of the region, the M1 Pacific Motorway on time between here and Sydney. Please be our eyes and ears on the road, though. If you spot something we can give a heads up to other drivers about, just shoot through a text. 0435 777 997.
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8: Because mornings are better together. I'll never
5: be the same. Hey, g'day.
6: G'day, good to be with you on this All Under Us Wednesday. Hey, I just want to take a moment, Chloe. We were talking about our verse of the day earlier, before the news, and we just shared it then as well. And talking about that, being faithful in those with the little things and the little entrusted to us. I just want to point out, it is both a challenge and an encouragement. It's a challenge because we need to be concerned about the little decisions we make, but it's also an encouragement for all those people who feel like you're constantly trying to do the right thing, but it's not the things that get recognised. People are never going to know you did the right thing. That is an encouragement that God sees it and will entrust you with more. And also wanted to shout out my mate Tim, who also texted in to respond. And he said, that's me. I call it the integrity muscle. I love that. It's the hardest muscle to train. So that's, I think, a bit of an encouragement. If you think of integrity as a muscle you have to work on, that's why little things matter.
5: Yeah, more significant as well when you know that Tim is a
6: personal trainer.
5: And
6: hey, I wonder how he got to the muscle analogy.
5: He says it's the hardest muscle to train. I believe it. It is good to be hanging out with you, getting into some wisdom this morning. Got another episode of Family Life today.
6: Yeah, but coming up, we're also going to be having a special guest performance in the studio. There's a Christian open mic night happening on August the 12th. So we're going to bring you a conversation with the wonderful Chelsea LaRosa and a special live performance. First time I think anyone outside of maybe her producers have heard and have performed this song.
5: That's coming up between 9:30 and 10, but for now, Family Life Today.
9: 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Well, let's get started on today's edition.
10: It's been really fun talking to Arlene Pelicane about her new book, Making Marriage Easier.
11: And she makes you laugh.
10: Yes.
11: I've been smiling the whole time.
10: My jaw hurts from laughing. I love being with Arlene.
12: We have a long way to go, don't we?
11: We could keep going, too, because there's even more things. But the second one is what? Give thanks?
12: What's that look like? Every day.
11: Every day.
12: So instead of being like, oh, I'm going to look for all the deficiencies, say no, I'm going to thank God. My husband, one week, he wrote down each day, like one thing for each day. And then he gave it to me and he showed me this list. You know, Monday, you take Lucy to school and you're cheerful when you do that. Tuesday, when I come home, you have dinner waiting for me. And he just had written down these little things that he had noticed.
10: The neurological pathways that are now formed in the brain, if you're constantly seeing the negative, you're creating neurological pathways of going down this negative route so that all you see is the negative. But if you say something, and I'll say this too, it's an act of your will to be able to look for something. You're doing it intentionally, because here's what I would have thought before. I should feel so good about him and then I can say something. No, you're looking for the greatness. You see the greatness, and whether you feel like it or not, you say it or write it or you text it. And then you start looking, like, I'm going to start looking. What did he do right today? That changes a lot.
11: And I tell you, for me, what I'm hearing is say it out loud.
12: Yes.
11: Because I have many times thought it and never spoken it.
12: And she doesn't know. And your spouse has no idea that you've been thinking these really great things about her.
11: Yeah. I mean, I thought it this weekend, laying in that tent, you know, on a cot with this, you know, a mattress.
10: And
11: we
10: there
11: had
10: were
11: to blow
10: these
11: up.
10: Huge beetles in the tent.
12: Oh, no.
10: Yes.
12: Inside?
10: Inside.
11: Oh, yeah. We don't know what we're doing. So we leave the flap open and we're like, oh,
12: no.
11: Yeah, we need to zip that thing up. Yeah. And it was raining and it was soggy and wet. And, you know, Ann fell in the mud when she's going to the bathroom in the middle of the night in the middle of the woods. Anyway, and I remember thinking, I have the most amazing wife that would even do this with me.
10: Wait, what? Did you think that?
11: That's why I'm saying it right now. It's like, did I say it? She didn't even know.
10: What?
11: I literally thought to them, like, there are a lot of women that would say, I'm not doing this thing. You want to speak at a marriage retreat? You go ahead. I'm not doing it. And even the leader, the pastor, said, hey, there's a house on the grounds. You guys can stay in there. But, you know, we'd really like you to be with the couples. She could have said, we're staying in there. Because I did drive by that house, and I thought, that'd be nice to have that toilet.
12: Can you
11: imagine? Running water, that'd be nice.
12: Instead of going to the bathroom outside, you could have been in
11: there. Thank you. I'm just thinking, thank you. You're an amazing teammate to do that. And it was a great weekend, but man, it was hard.
10: Thanks for saying thanks.
11: Well, think about that. What kind of idiot doesn't say out loud, thank you, honey? And I'm thinking, there's husbands listening, or wives going, yeah, my husband never does. Say it tonight.
10: You be the one.
11: Write it down. I mean, Ann shared on stage, and it's in her book, about our friend Michelle, who did what you said, Arlene. She started writing down, because she was critical of Rob.
10: Yeah. And words aren't quite as easy for everyone.
12: Yes.
11: So she just started writing down over, you know, not just every day, but when she saw something and she was thankful for, she gave it to him on his birthday.
10: She's been doing it for years.
11: And it was like a journal, and she looks over and he's weeping. Because those words of gratefulness were so powerful. I think she does it every year.
10: She just weeps.
11: Your husband, your wife will weep. I mean, maybe not weep, but I mean, it'll be that powerful.
10: Yes.
11: Because we often are ungrateful when we could be grateful.
10: Yes. When you talk about, but I'm not happy, the person reading this is thinking, but I'm not happy. I'm giving thanks. You want me to give thanks every day? I'm not happy. And you kind of hit that of, you can choose that. Was there anything else that you've learned about that?
12: I think when we're shooting for the happy, like, I want to be happy. This is not making me happy. It's like the rule. Everything you're going through, you're like, let me just gauge, did that make me happy? Right? You're not gonna be happy. You're just searching for it. And it really, that joy, happiness, gladness, it comes really from giving, from serving, from being thankful.
11: That's decision number three.
12: That's decision number three, is to serve your spouse. It is like when we're just chasing that happiness, I think it eludes us. And when we realize that, wait, this happiness will come when I do the right thing, like the feeling comes after the behavior.
13: That is so contrary to the culture.
12: Yeah. We talked in the earlier broadcast about humility, and the Bible tells us to clothe ourselves with humility, right? We put it on. It's not natural.
13: Oh,
12: we walk around without it, you know? So in the same way, it's like we have to put on this good stuff that's not natural. And that joy comes. That joy comes because when you are thankful for your spouse, then it's very hard to feel thankful and unhappy, right? They don't coexist. So if you need, like, I wish I was more happy, I wish I was more happy, then it's like, you know what? It's that heart of contentment. I don't need more stuff. Because you get the stuff, you get the house, you get the car, you get the new cool clothes, and it's fun for like a day, you know, maybe a few days if it's a house, something big. But then after a while, you're used to it. And it's like, well, that didn't do anything.
13: Yes. Yeah. I think what you're saying too, it's a surrender. It's a re-surrender every day of, Lord, I give my life to you. I'm yours. My joy, my happiness, my life comes from you.
12: From you.
13: Now help me to pour out what you've poured into me.
12: And not to expect your spouse to make you happy. Like you're not making me happy. Because my goodness, if it was my responsibility to make James happy, it's like, wait, you're putting all your happiness on me?
13: Yeah.
12: Like I have to act like that? It's like, I don't want that responsibility. So why would we give that responsibility to someone else? So remember, it's God. It's God that's going to give you joy, and his presence is fullness of joy.
13: And how many times have people said, like, we're getting divorced, we're just not happy
12: we're
13: anymore.
12: Just not happy. Yeah.
13: Welcome to the club.
12: Sure.
13: I mean, it's a choice.
12: Yes.
13: Yeah.
11: So how do you get out of a selfish perspective, which is you need to serve me more.
12: Yes.
11: To a selfless perspective, which is I want to lay down my life for her. I want to lay down my life for him. I want to do this. You say serve.
12: Yes.
11: How do I shift that mindset? Because it's a mindset to get there.
12: It may take something bad to happen, like something bad to wake you up to be like, oh my word, this is not all about me. Yeah. Like I need to serve. Like I need to serve my family. Like I need to do something. But hopefully you don't have to wait for that. A lot of times we have to wait for this bad thing, just the shoe falls off and you have to do something. So that's when we change. But instead to realize, wait a minute, I am a selfish person. And we always think the other person is a selfish person. My husband is so selfish. But, you know, my husband, James, he had said the other day, I had said something, oh, well, you're so selfish. You want to do the things you want to do. And then he's like, because like we go on ski trips because he and the kids love to ski. Hmm. And I'm terrified of skiing. Like I've done the thing so I can do the greens and they're black diamond, right? So in my mind, I'll think you're so selfish. Like, why always have to vacation where you want a vacation? And it took me a while, and that was service, to realize this is a blessing that my kids and James can make these memories, that I can sit in a cabin and read a book like this in the snow. Like, this is beautiful and this is a blessing. But it was at first, you're so selfish.
11: Yeah.
12: You want to do these things.
13: And you could have thought, right? I want to be at the beach.
12: Yeah, I want to do something different. And then he will say, you know, well, you're selfish too. And you think, I'm not selfish. But then you realize, of course I am. I want a vacation where I want a vacation. Like, we're all selfish.
13: Yes.
12: Like, we all want what we want. And to realize, oh my goodness, I can serve you. And service for a Christian is a promotion. Right? For the unbelieving world, it's like, you don't want to be a servant, have people walk all over you. Mm-hmm. You're going to lose your voice. You're going to lose your identity. You're going to lose who you are because you're serving that other person. Jesus says, I've come, right, as a servant. Like, I mean, my goodness, if Jesus can do it. And then in the Old Testament, David, Moses, Joshua, they're called servants of God, my servant.
13: Yeah.
12: It's like the higher, closer you are to God, the more you're a servant. And where else can you learn to serve? What better place? It's easy to serve someone 1 hour, let's say at church, and please do that.
11: Yeah.
12: You know, so that you can do that, and then you can go home. But when you serve at home, you serve your spouse, man, that's 24 hours a day, 7 days a week, nonstop.
13: Nobody
12: sees it.
13: And
12: that's why that's the place to say, okay, instead of saying, what have you done for me lately? God, you asked, how does that, God, it's a change of heart. God, change my heart.
13: Yes.
12: Change my heart that I would wake up and say, how can I serve you today? And you know what? You might not feel it, but just ask the question, hey, is there anything I can do for you today? And just by asking the question, you're starting to act in a way that is pleasing to God, and the feelings will follow.
11: I mean, it's such a paradox because it feels like our whole life and we're even told this, pursue the title.
12: Yes.
11: You know, that's your goal. Get the title, get the corner office, get the house, get the stuff. That's the American dream. Go for it. Yeah. And Jesus said, pursue putting a towel over your arm and washing people's feet. And Jesus had the title, the greatest title ever known to man, the King of the universe. And he washed these 30 disciples' feet. And yeah, and that's what he calls us to in marriage. That's not easy. That is a selfless act.
12: And when you said that, you know, I think of the person listening who is in leadership in their job, and that's good, and that's blessed.
11: Right.
12: But when you come home, home is the opportunity to put the towel and to wash the feet. That's where you can show that.
13: And I'm telling you, when a spouse serves you, that's humbling in a way. Like, it makes you want to serve back.
12: Yes.
13: It changes your heart. It's such a lowly position.
12: We are wired for reciprocity, right? If your neighbor comes and brings you a little cake, then you're like, oh, next time I got to bring the neighbor a cake now because I owe that neighbor a cake. Like, we are kind of built that way. So in marriage, if you're married to a good and decent person, they're going to reciprocate over time that service.
13: I have to go back because I feel like we missed this little part. I have to go to it. It's what you call cute girl and happy boy. And you talk about just being early engaged and you're filling out your
12: wedding. Those were like our little pet names, and we engraved them on our mixer that I never use. I'm not good in the kitchen.
13: But go back to that, because you start out talking about just like your wedding registry.
12: Yes.
13: And how your expectations were different from one another.
12: Men in marriage, and women are different.
13: Yes.
12: And then your personalities will be different. Everything's different. And when you're engaged, you're like, this is awesome. It's so much fun. And then when you're married for a while, you're like, this person is driving me crazy.
13: Yes.
12: So we were in two different cities engaged because of our jobs. And so I told James, hey, we don't want to spend, we were spending one weekend a month, like visiting one another. And we didn't want to spend all that precious time just in a store doing registry. So I told him, why don't you go to this like superstore kind of place and just scan whatever you want for our house. He's like, okay. So I go back and I go to the superstore and I put in my name. I'm so excited, right? I have a name in a wedding registry. I'm typing in my name. This is amazing. And the little sheets get printed out and I'm reading. And I'm
13: have
12: like,
13: you already filled out your part
12: I've
13: of it?
12: Done my, but I went to the nice department store and I sent him to like the superstore kind of place. So I had done like the high end stuff, right? And then I said, oh yeah, you get our stuff. So I'm looking and it's like a tent and a lantern and like, and I'm like, why in the world would we need this? Like, what in the world? And then I keep reading and I'm like, pharmaceuticals, and it says Tylenol, Advil, Tums. I'm like, wait, what? And then there was bug spray, ant spray, wasp spray, mouse traps. I was like, there must be a mistake. So I'm reading, and honestly, maybe we were the only registry with those titles, right? Pesticides, and we have like things listed. So I am like freaking out.
13: Like, were you embarrassed? Like,
12: I was so
13: embarrassed.
12: So embarrassed. Like, I think he had just scanned it. We didn't have cell phones back then, so I couldn't just call him right then. So I went home, I dialed up the phone, and I said, that's so funny. You are doing a practical joke for your groomsmen, because that's the only...
13: You didn't say that.
12: Yes, because that's the only explanation I could think of. So I'm like, that's really funny. You put all those items so they would laugh. That is awesome. That's hilarious. Total quiet. And he's like, what? It's not a joke. And I was like, how could this not be a joke? And he said, you told me I could put things that I want for my house. He's like, I don't want a dish. I don't want like candles.
13: I want
12: stuff
13: camping stove
12: that I really will use in my house. Those things are expensive and I want them in my house. And I could not believe, Anne, that I was the one having to defend that there was like bug spray on my wedding registry. I just could not barely even believe
13: Tums,
12: it.
13: Anti-diarrheal.
12: So I was like, word picture, because I heard in counseling men like word pictures.
11: Oh yeah.
12: So I said, imagine you're going to the queen and she unwraps your beautifully wrapped present and there's Windex inside. I said, sweetheart, people do not give these kinds of presents at weddings. They just don't do it. They'll give us cash, babe, and then we can buy these kinds of items. Okay. So we negotiated and all of the weird stuff, the pharmaceuticals, et cetera, pesticides came off. We kept all the tent stuff because at that point, the tent stuff looked really good to me.
13: Good idea.
12: That's awesome. That is great. And that was my first taste that like, wow, we're really different. On our wedding invitations, you know how people write really pretty calligraphy?
13: Yes.
12: His sister, he calls her Gizzard Gank. I have no idea why. And so her invitation said Gizzard Gank. But you know what? It's decision number four. Take fun seriously. Like, turn all the things that are silly into really fun things. You know? You might as well.
13: This is huge. Like, I think this is really important because we don't do that after we've been married a while. Life is hard.
12: Jobs are hard.
13: Kids are hard. People can think there's not much to laugh about. But you have to intentionally have fun because it doesn't come naturally all the time when you're in the middle of high-pressured, hard things. We're having aging parents or we're having babies. There's things that are just really hard. How have you and James? I'm telling you, you need to bring James back the next time.
12: I want to meet this guy. Yes, you could grill him. Please do.
13: No, Dave would totally love him.
11: Oh, he's my guy.
12: He's your guy.
11: But I mean, even as you shared the story, you could have responded like, I'm not sure. This is before you're married. I'm learning things about him that I don't like. He's so different. And you're laughing about it. You know what I mean?
12: Yeah.
11: And some couples...
12: Maybe that's why James picked me. It's like, she thinks it's funny.
13: But you know what, Dave? Because we just did that conference, I had a lot of women say to me, a lot of wives say, my husband doesn't ever tell me the truth. He avoids talking about things that could hurt me because he knows I'll get upset. We did a broadcast of last month, I think, and Dave said, you know, I was looking across the table at you as we're recording, and I'm realizing your hair is like totally messed up. And I'm like, you didn't say anything? He goes, should I have? Like, yes.
11: I don't care about my hair, so why would you care about yours?
13: But I think Dave is one that would tend to not say it.
12: Yeah.
13: And I think there's a lot of men that could tend to lean that way.
12: Yes, because my husband is a sayer.
13: Yes.
12: It's very easy. It's hard for him not to say things.
13: I'm like that.
12: So if you're a husband or a wife and it's very hard for you to say things, then the act of service is saying.
13: Okay.
11: So how do you choose fun?
12: Take fun seriously. So honestly, be like, hey, we actually have to do this because we'll think this is something we'll do later when we have money, when we have time, when the kids are grown. And we all know we never have more time.
13: Yes.
12: We really never have more money.
13: Yep.
12: And then the kids turn into grandkids. So it's like these things will not happen. They're an illusion. So a great question to ask is like, when was the last time we had fun together? Right?
13: That's
12: And if it's really like, wow, we have no answer, like last Christmas, you know, so then you know, okay, we got to do this. So there is a list of activities in making marriage easier. And I suggest you look through this list, circle the ones that you could like. So your favorites, of course, but just things you could do. And then try to find things in common that you can do together. So believe it or not, we have picked up ballroom dancing, which was my husband's idea. We started 2.5 years ago in our city. There is like, it's a big rec center kind of place, and they do lessons for $8. And so we took lessons. And then when you were there, like when we got there, there were all these, you know, 60 and up, you know, people, and they're all super good dancers.
13: Really?
12: Yes. So we get out there and we look obviously like a big neon sign, like, help us, help us, help us. So it's been so cute because these people have been trying to teach us and help us. And literally, we just went last Friday and now we're at the point where it's actually, I literally said to James, my goodness, it's actually fun now. Because at first, you feel stupid.
11: Yeah.
12: You don't know what you're doing.
13: You're embarrassed and humiliated.
12: All these things. But if you stick with it, then it's like, oh my word, this is so fun. Like we're waltzing. Like it's like a dream. Like you're waltzing around this room to music with your spouse. Like it's really fun. So we figure dancing because as we get older, you can still do it. So it's a way to move your body. It's good for your mind because you have to remember, especially for the man, because the man has to lead. So he has to think of all the steps. And then it's social. It puts you with people. So we're realizing like that's a good activity going into, you know, we're in our 50s, so that's a good activity to go into in the decades ahead.
11: It's like pickleball.
12: But, and it's just like pickleball, but it is humility. You're right, because you feel stupid for a long time.
11: Right.
12: So sometimes when you do that fun activity, it's fun for one person, like skiing, fun for my husband, for me, so not fun, so embarrassing. Like I fall on the ground and I'm like, help me up. And he's like, you have to learn how to get up yourself. It was miserable. Miserable, right? So sometimes you'll try something and it won't work.
13: And sometimes,
12: sometimes
13: I like
12: you try something and it does work.
13: You guys started something and neither one of you were that great at it.
12: Exactly.
13: Like I'm looking at
12: that was good.
13: Kickboxing,
12: kayaking.
13: There's so many things. You have an entire page of just ideas.
11: Alphabetical order.
13: Yes.
11: Yeah.
13: Honey, we should go through these and pick some new ones. Roller skating and rollerblading, rowing. This would be fun.
11: Hey, let me ask you one last question. Do you and James pray together?
12: We do pray together.
11: I know you eat together.
12: Yeah.
11: What does prayer look like?
12: Thank you for asking that. We do pray together at night before we go to bed. But I will say it's not like this huge time. So maybe this comforts you that I, the marriage author expert, that we're praying and it's like a few lines before bed.
13: Yeah,
12: and
13: us
12: that,
13: too.
12: And that honestly is it.
13: Super simple.
12: Yeah.
13: Thanks, Arlene. This was so good.
12: It was so much fun to be here.
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1: You're on the Fresh Start with Aaron and Chloe this morning.
0: Not only Aaron and Chloe, we have Tim and Chelsea. Welcome to the studio, guys.
2: Hi.
1: Now, Chelsea, Chelsea LaRosa, we should say. And, of course, you are here because you've had this thing on your heart for a while.
2: Yeah.
1: It's an open mic night for Christian singer-songwriters. Tell us a bit about your heart and your vision for this thing.
2: Amazing. Well, I have gone to quite a few open mic nights around town. They're in pubs, they're in the underground bars, things like that. And it's a really beautiful environment that the secular world has been putting on and welcoming singers, songwriters, performers, musicians to come and share their gift. And everyone gets a clap and a big applause and a cheer for giving it a go and for getting up there. And the more I started seeing this happen, the more I felt the church needs this. Mm. Christians need this. We need a place where we can bring the songs that we've been working on, or if we feel like, oh, should I maybe go for my worship team? And I'm not sure if I'm ready to do that. Where could I play or sing in front of like-minded people in a safe environment? And I thought, we need to do this. We need to put this on, gather the local churches, gather Christians in Newcastle and the surrounding areas to have an open mic night where we can be encouraged and cheered for giving it a go and have a safe, beautiful, warm environment. I just kept seeing these places going, if the world can do this, the church can do this way better.
0: Mm. Yeah, now, as someone who's, I've never been to an open mic night. It sounds like something from a movie. Okay, but there are lots of people who would be like, yeah, I am creative and I just don't have a space. How exactly is the night run?
2: Yes, so we're going to start at 6:30, first song at 7 o'clock, and essentially you can pre-sign up. There'll be a link on Rima's socials and on mine as well. There's a Facebook event that if you just type in Christian Open Mic Night, it'll come up. And you can either pre-register if you want to sign up for a 1 to 3 song set, so about 10 minutes for each performer, and I'll be your host, and so I'll help run things a bit smoothly. I've got Tim Backer in here, and he's going to be doing a set as well. I'll be doing a set and some other great friends from the area who have signed up already. If you're unsure and you just want to come check it out and you're thinking, oh, I'll bring my guitar, I'll bring my tracks, whatever that looks like, and see if I want to perform on the night, then if there's space to do that, come along and do that. We'll have a keyboard set up ready to go. So if you're a keys player, that'll be ready. We'll have microphones, DI and an aux cable for you to plug in if you have some tracks that you'd like to play or sing along with. And look, we're going to deck out the room upstairs here in the Compassion Building. Some lounges and make it a vibe, and we've got a stage and some coffee and tea for everyone. So just come along, bring your friends, bring your family. If you're just interested in hearing a bunch of singer-songwriters, come as well. If you don't want to perform, just come and be one of the people that cheers others on. Be an encourager. Maybe that's a spiritual gift of yours. Come and encourage those who are getting up there and putting their gift out there for everyone to be blessed from.
0: How exciting.
1: I love it. Now, it's open to all different styles as well. Like we're saying, it's a Christian singer-songwriter night, so that's the heart behind it. But this isn't necessarily like a night of worship, or although you can bring your worship songs, and it's not necessarily every song has to be, you know, explicitly a faith song or whatever.
2: Yeah, exactly.
1: What kind of, you know, what kind of ranges, styles of music are you expecting?
2: Yeah, look, we'd love to keep the night wholesome. And family friendly, just in case there are some kids that come along. But bring the songs that you've been working on. If it's not an original song and you just want to come and bring a song that you love, you can do that as well. Three songs that I'll bring, one of them is a love song. It's not necessarily a Jesus topical song. But yeah. I guess that's it.
0: Yeah.
2: You can bring what you want to bring. We just like to keep it wholesome.
0: So it is so open because I know songwriters, I mean, some like Matt Rebin say, oh, no, I can only write songs to God. Nothing else comes. But most songwriters are like, no, I write songs for my wife. I write songs for my children and my, you know.
1: Yeah, and so many who often say like, oh, I've been writing this song, but it just doesn't work for the church worship team. Mm. So what a great opportunity to kind of get to express their music and their art in a different space as well.
2: Yeah, exactly.
0: It is August 12th, and as Chelsea mentioned, it's in the Compassion Building, which is where Rima is too. So we're literally here, and you are so welcome to come along, whether or not you intend to perform, perhaps perform, or just want to be part of the encouraging crowd.
1: Yeah, you could turn up, and although we are encouraging people to sign up in advance to guarantee a spot, but there could maybe spots available on the night. If you are really nervous, why not even just come and check it out, and maybe you could just leave yourself open to jumping up after you've seen a few and go, okay, I'll give it a go. Imagine it's going to be a very encouraging environment.
2: Exactly. And we're trying to do this once a month moving forward. So we'll see how next Wednesday goes with everyone, and hopefully we'll start to do this a bit more regularly. So if this is a night that you just come and check it out, then there'll be a chance for you in the future to come and perform.
1: Amazing.
0: Now, you know what? Chelsea is actually a beautiful singer herself.
1: Yeah.
0: And yes, she's going to be doing some songs on the night. Don't let this intimidate you because she's amazing. So don't let this turn you off. But she
1: I need to share an experience I had. Yes. So we were both up at a conference the other, a couple of years ago, I think it was now. So the wonderful Taryn Stokes, winner of The Voice, is there. And then she just goes, actually, I'm just going to get my friend Chelsea up. Chelsea jumps up to perform with Taryn and like absolutely smashes it out of the park. So very gifted singer.
0: Very, very gifted. And she has kindly said, yes, she'll give us an example of a homegrown song here. Yeah. Now, you wrote this song, Chelsea. Yes. Tell us a bit about it.
2: Well, I wrote it talking a bit about the mundane and the hidden places that we can often hear God's voice more clearly in. And so this is a testimony to his goodness through some of those everyday, mundane, quiet places or hidden places that we might find ourselves in. And I'll be releasing it on Spotify and iTunes in about a month or so.
1: Exciting. Well, we're going to let her just take a moment to prepare. But if you want more information about the Christian Open Mic Night, keep an eye on our socials. We're going to put the link up there so you can go and sign up. But it is happening on August the 12th. The first song is beginning at 7 p.m. So obviously turn up a bit earlier than that to get set up or whatnot. But if things officially kicking off from 7, right here in the Compassion Building in Warrabrook, upstairs from Rima. We're very excited, but right now also excited because here is Chelsea performing live on Rima 99.7.

0: cheer squad ever.
1: So what are you doing for the next, I don't know, few years? Could you just come in and be our music for the
0: yeah,
1: show?
0: Yeah, 100%. You want some live worship in the morning? Tim and I are at your service.
2: That was Chelsea LaRosa. The name of the song?
0: Glorify.
2: Yeah, that's first coming out and you're releasing it Spotify, iTunes in a couple of weeks.
0: Yeah.
1: I'm just going to make a call now. You're going to be hearing it on Rima.
2: It needs to be on our playlist for
0: Thanks,
2: sure.
0: Guys, you're amazing. Sure.
2: Now, Chelsea is here to let you know of a Christian open mic night that you are invited to.
1: Yes, it is happening August the 12th and you can sign up now. If you look out for our socials, we're going to have a post up very soon with all the details, but you can just also turn up on the night if you like, but obviously pre-signing up means you do guarantee yourself a spot.
0: Yes.
1: Come along, you can do like, you know, 1 to 3 songs, I think you were saying.
0: That's right, 10 minutes.
1: Okay, well, okay, so it depends on if you are a...
2: one very long worship song.
1: I was
2: going to
1: say, if you're a Pentecostal worship pastor, that is maybe one song.
0: So one song and a tag, maybe.
2: Yeah.
1: But no, it's going to be a fantastic night. So whether you want to come along to maybe test out some songs or share your gifts and things you've been working on, whether you just want to connect with others.
2: Bring your friends, bring your family, bring your cheer squad if you want. Yeah.
1: Yeah, so August 12th here at the Compassion Building, 30 Warrabook Boulevard, and they can keep an eye on our socials.
2: Yeah, it's out on our stories, but we'll put more info up there later. We also want to do a quick shout out to Tim Backer.
1: Yes.
0: Yes, Tim.
1: On the guitar. Backer by name and a brilliant backer there on the music. So.
0: Yes.
1: But Chelsea, thank you so much for coming in and organising all of the open mic night, but bringing your talents as well.
0: Yeah.
1: What a blessing.
0: Thanks, guys. Thanks for having us and getting behind it.
1: Our pleasure. Let's get into some more music now. I mean, what's going to compare to that? Enjoy this mediocre music.

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0: You're on the Fresh Start with Aaron and Chloe on this wondrous Wednesday morning.
1: It's good to be hanging out with you this morning as we round out our show. It's been a big one. What have we covered this morning, Aaron?
0: Oh, so much. We got to share some of the incredible stories that have come in over the last couple of days to do with, people where they've collapsed or fainted. Also, what else? What you've left behind?
1: Yes.
0: That was really cool. What else?
1: As in items you've left behind when you have travelled or gone down the road and gone, oops. I love the update Clint gave us because he had some real good ones. He left his dog behind when he was taking it to the groomer. And the next
0: to the boarding kennel.
1: To the boarding kennel, yes, that's important. Right. Even worse. And then he updated us. He went on a two-day bushwalk. And forgot matches.
0: Mm.
1: We even tried to rub sticks together but gave up after an hour. It looks so easy on YouTube, he says. Luckily, someone else came along a little later.
0: I'm so thankful for when our kids were very little and we were new to parenthood, there were some friends of ours in our church who had kids the same age. So we'd turn up to so many things and realize we didn't bring this, we didn't bring that. And having other parents who were way more on top of it than us was such a blessing. And then finally, just in the last couple of years, there's been a couple of moments where we have been the parents who had the thing that someone else did and they've forgotten. I felt so proud, Chloe.
1: Yeah, beautiful moment.
0: Yeah.
1: I think that's why my mum bag kept getting bigger and bigger when my kids were small.
0: Yeah.
1: Because they just decided I'm just going to take one of literally everything everywhere I go, just in case. And the amount of times the just in cases came handy, I couldn't count. But yes, I did.
0: Did you know I made a dad bag?
1: Oh, really?
0: Yeah, because a few times where I've got had to take the kids on my own somewhere and I'm like, I don't want to carry around a bulky bag. So I just got one of my small backpacks loaded with a bunch of the things I needed. So I didn't have all the emergency stuff, but I kind of felt kind of proud going around going, I'm a proud dad with a dad bag.
1: Dad, we need to talk more about that another day. But we do have to head to the news. It has been wonderful hanging